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0: Christian from the Christian O'Connell Show. We are renovating an amazing Australian pub. Tracy and Gary are the accidental publicans. Tracy left us this update.
1: The renos are going so quickly, it's unbelievable. They're going to do a mural for us, signs on the pub, chalkboards. Thanks so much. Can't wait for the renos next week. Love, Tracy.
0: Thank you so much to people who are offering to help out as well. We've been inundated with people who've heard about Tracy and Gary. They bought this pub 2 years ago to turn it into a home to retire in. And then when they realised just how much it meant to the community, they couldn't do it. People were really moved by this story. If you go onto our socials, you can have a look around. You can see all the work that's been done. They're the best of Australians, actually. They really are, Tracy and Gary.
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8: Hi there, I'm Jai Moss. The Memorandum of Understanding between the US and Iran has officially been signed. The agreement was scheduled to be signed in Switzerland tomorrow, but it's now been revealed it was signed on Sunday. Both parties reportedly signed the document digitally. Back home, the Australian Federal Police has been called in to investigate a stunt during Pauline Hanson's address to the National Press Club. The activist group Get Up explains it was behind the unfurling of a banner that criticised the One Nation leader's position on worker pay. Meantime, the party's Barnaby Joyce is backing Hanson's demand that migrants speak English, telling 7:30 it's for their own good.
9: You can go home and speak Romanian, but you have to have the competency in English to be an equal participant in the Australian culture, and you have to have the capacity to make sure that your worth is able to be conducive to Australia's progression.
8: Three people have been charged in relation to a failed attempt to import meth into the country. AFP officers intercepted what appeared to be bags of charcoal in Sydney in April. However, x-rays revealed 320 kilos of methamphetamine. An Adelaide couple in their 30s have been arrested over the plot, along with a woman in the UK. And Qantas has unveiled the launch date

0: date for its direct Sydney to London flights as part of its long-awaited Project Sunrise. Tickets for the 21-hour journeys will go on sale from February, with the first service to depart in October next year. The airline says the direct route will shave around 4 hours off existing journey times with a layover.
1: 5MU Sport.
0: In sport, a man of the match performance from Sam Walker in just his second Origin game has powered Queensland to a 44-24 victory over New South Wales at the MCG. Coach Billy Slater says the 24-year-old oozes confidence.
2: You think about that try off the scrum. Like, he's in a pressure situation there and he handles it with calmness.
0: And the Gold Coast Suns have been fined $20,000 following multiple players making careless contact with an umpire. It comes after player Daniel Rioli was found guilty of the offence on Tuesday night, the fifth incident this season for the club. That's the latest in news and sport.
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5: Partly cloudy with a chance of showers today, most likely later tonight. And 17 the top in Murray Bridge, 15 degrees the top for Adelaide, Strathalbyn and Victor Harbour today, 13 for Mount Barker and 9 for Mount Lofty. A degree or so cooler on your Friday with another chance of showers, then a shower or two forecast for Saturday. And partly cloudy Sunday, though there may be showers on the south coast that day.
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Some real life regret in that one. You can tell, can't you? It's the late, great Jeff Buckley. Lover, you should have come over. And g'day, Jenny, with you. It's a more music morning. I'm here for a couple hours. Looking forward to spending this time with you. Just went out for a little moment in the sunshine with a cup of tea. It was quite lovely out there in Murray Bridge today. Hope it's good where you are. Mike was saying earlier this morning on the text line, oh, it's freezing in Rapid Bay. Hope you've managed to thaw out, Mike. You can always reach out on the text line 0417 063 963. A lot of people certainly have to tell us we forgot the joke of the day this morning on the Brekkie Show. Oh, no. We're in trouble. We'll have to make up for it tomorrow. Hey, in the next hour or so, we've got Bryan Adams, Red Hot Chili Peppers, Kenny Rogers and Dolly Parton and the Beach Boys. Before that, 1927. That's When I Think of You.

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Another artist we lost too soon, the late, great Amy Winehouse, and that one, a live BBC recording, a song I always thought was her own, but she took it from the Zootons, a Liverpool indie rock band, and breathed new life into it. Here's the original.

0: Now, one of our listeners, Teresa from Tailem Bend, is in the running to win $10,000. Oh, that'd be a bit of all right.
1: It would be amazing.
2: What would you do with it?
1: We'll need a shed for the hobby.
3: A shed for the hubby.
1: The nice. Cave.
3: Right. Kick him and get him out of the house. Yeah. I get it.
1: That's it.
3: Teresa, well done.
0: She's on the list, the standby list, the 10K cash tracks, which is going for another week or so right through to the end of this month. Those on the standby list, someone will get a call at the end of the month to let them know that they have won that $10,000. You too can be on the list. And it's thanks to Dutton's Mount Barker, 23 Mount Barker Road, Totnes. 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And Murray Sales Gas and Welding Supplies in Murray Bridge. They've got a new shop at 4 Chris Collins Court for all your gas and welding needs. And listen out. We'll let you know what tomorrow's 10K cash track is throughout the morning. In the meantime, it is a More Music Morning. Kenny Rogers with Dolly Parton, Maxine Nightingale, and this one. It's a classic from Bryan Adams from 91. Can't stop this thing we started on 5MU.

0: that iconic 83 duet, Almost Never Happened. Kenny Rogers planned to record it as a solo, but he really struggled with it for a few days. He was ready to give up. He asked Dolly Parton, who happened to be in the same recording studio building, if she could sing on it. What a classic. Jenny with you on A More Music Morning, Islands in the Stream. And I'm just such a big fan of Dolly. I know I'm not the only one. She was once promoting an album, her 35th solo studio album, Hungry Again, in 1998. And she was on a show called Prime Time Country, which aired on the Nashville network over in America. And it was an evening with Dolly Parton on the 30th of September that year. And an audience member asked her this question.
1: I know that you have a lot of experience wearing wigs.
2: Yeah.
1: And I wonder, should I use Rogaine? Should I get a wig? Or should I stay the way I am? What do you think, Dolly?
2: I think you should stay the way you are, because just because you've lost your buzz don't mean you're not a peach.
0: Just because you lost your fuzz doesn't mean you're not a peach. Just lovely. What a wonderful woman. Red Hot Chili Peppers coming up. It's Led Zeppelin before it. Black Dog.

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originally a poem that Anthony Kiedis wrote in a notebook. He felt lonely and isolated from his bandmates. You can certainly feel it in that song, can't you? It's Red Hot Chili Peppers, Under the Bridge on 5MU. More music mornings going for another hour. Fleetwood Mac and Joe Cocker on the way. Bit about this day in history, in music history. Some inspiration for your weekend. Few things going on around the region and just keeping each other company. It's Richard Marx now, Should've Known Better.

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8: Hi there, I'm Jai Moss. Reports of widespread Vodafone outages this morning, with customers reportedly locked out of the network. The telco says it's urgently investigating the incident, which began at around 7:30. Heading overseas, the Memorandum of Understanding between the US and Iran has officially been signed. The agreement was scheduled to be signed in Switzerland tomorrow, but it's now been revealed it was signed on Sunday. Both parties reportedly signed the document digitally. The Australian Federal Police has been called in to investigate a stunt during Pauline Hanson's address to the National Press Club. The activist group Get Up claims it was behind the unfurling of a banner that criticised the One Nation leader's position on worker pay. Meantime, the party's Barnaby Joyce is backing Hanson's demand that migrants speak English, telling 7:30 it's for their own good.
9: You can go home and speak Romanian, but you have to have the competency in English to be an equal participant in the Australian culture, and you have to have the capacity to make sure that your worth is able to be conducive to Australia's progression.
8: British TV star Jeremy Clarkson has revealed he's been diagnosed with an aggressive form of prostate cancer. The former Top Gear host announced the news on an episode of Clarkson's Farm, claiming he's unsure if he'll be around for the next season. And Qantas has announced a launch date for its much-anticipated Project Sunrise flights, with the first direct Sydney to London service to depart in October next year. The 21-hour journey saves 4 hours compared to flights with a layover. The first tickets go on sale in February.
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8: In sport, Queensland halfback Sam Walker's celebrating being named last night's man of the match in just his second Origin match. He's told Nine the honour hasn't set in yet.
10: Yeah, it's really special. I guess obviously more stoked about the win, and probably hasn't quite set in, but eventually it'll be something pretty cool. But for now, we've got a job to do in a couple of weeks.
8: And the AFL has issued a warning to North Melbourne's Jai Simkin for making social media posts about his teammates' tribunal hearing. Roo Paul Curtis was unable to overturn his 3-match ban on Tuesday night for a tackle that concussed Eagle Hamish Davis. That's the latest in news and sport.
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12: partly cloudy with a chance of showers today, most likely later tonight. And 17 the top in Murray Bridge, 15 degrees the top for Adelaide, Strathalbyn and Victor Harbour today, 13 for Mount Barker and 9 for Mount Lofty. A degree or so cooler on your Friday with another chance of showers, then a shower or two forecast for Saturday, and partly cloudy Sunday, though there may be showers on the south coast that day.
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We don't have breakfast shows filled with footy stars. 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

What a classic from Fleetwood Mac. Still as popular as ever. They scored their sole number one hit on the Billboard Hot 100 on this day, 1977, with that one. Dreams was on their 11th album, Rumours, quite the record. And it would re-enter the global charts 43 years later, thanks to its use in a viral video. It's a More Music Morning, Jenny, with you for another 45 or so. We've got Garbage, Daddy Cool, Hall & Oates, Lou Reed and Starship. Just a whole bunch of great music from all the different decades. Before that, though, I'd love to tell you a bit more about today in music history. 17 young women celebrated Paul McCartney's 22nd birthday with the Beatles during an after-show party in Sydney on this day, 1964. Attendees were selected through a competition in the Daily Mirror, a very popular competition. ABBA gave a special live performance for Sweden's King and his partner on the eve of their wedding on this day, 1976, at the star-studded event dubbed Sweden's Royal Variety Performance. They delivered one of their first performances ever of Dancing Queen. And the founders of A&M Records stepped down on this day, 1993, following a sale to PolyGram. Herb Alpert and Jerry Moss started the iconic label 30 years earlier. They worked with the likes of Cat Stevens, Janet Jackson, The Carpenters, The Police and Yellow Magic Orchestra, to name a few. This was also on the label, Joe Cocker, with A Little Help From My Friends, 1968, a cover of a Beatles classic.

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bit too chilly to drop the trousers, I reckon. Hopefully in the right, if you have done it, you're in the right place for it. It's their debut single, 1971, Daddy Cool on 5MU. Jenny with you on this More Music morning. And around the Mount Barker region, about 4 to 15 mils of rain expected tomorrow. So a winter solstice event has been postponed. If you were heading along to the Fiery Friday in Mount Barker, it's been moved now to the 3rd of July. If you are planning to get along to next Friday night's Nan Fiery Friday, that is still going ahead as planned. There's lots to get up to this weekend. We'll get some ideas from Jackie from Mackie tomorrow morning on the Brekkie Show about 8:45. I'll share it with you around this time tomorrow, including the Whale Fest, the Whale in the Tree doco about those beautiful Basham's Beach whale sculptures. That's happening tomorrow in the Victor Cinema. There's Victor Harbour Hockey Club bingo nights happening tomorrow too. There's the Manham Classic Vehicle Club show and sign day happening on Saturday. The Woodchester Winter Market on Sunday. All sorts of things going on. 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Lou Reed and Hall & Oates coming up on your More Music mornings. Before it, a bit of a tongue-in-cheek parody from the alt-rock American band Garbage from the 90s. Only happy when it rains. You're on 5MU.

Lou Reed's biggest hit. It's a signature song from 72. It's Walk on the Wild Side on 5MU. There's been a fire this morning in Malang, about $200,000 in damages, about 25 CFS volunteers on 5 trucks headed over. They found the single-story home well involved in fire, but they did manage to prevent it from spreading throughout the entire home and to neighbouring properties. $200,000 in damages, though, which isn't nice. Bit of a clean-up for some people there. So crews are on scene still. They're mopping up, they're monitoring the smouldering areas, and police will investigate the incident. I got some details up at 5mu.com.au and on our Facebook page too. Ram Jam on the way in a moment. It's Prince now, Little Red Corvette. Guess I should know.

0: Thank you so much to people who are offering to help out as well. We've been inundated with people who've heard about Tracy and Gary. They bought this pub 2 years ago to turn it into a home to retire in. And then when they realised just how much it meant to the community, they couldn't do it. People have been really moved by this story. If you go onto our socials, you can have a look around. You can see all the work that's been done. They're the best of Australians, actually. They really are, Tracy and Gary.
1: The pub's calling. Somewhere between the first sip and the last laugh, it's always a 4X.
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Jam, Black Betty on 5MU. That's the end of the More Music Morning for a Thursday. Thanks for your company today. Chris Garscott's back. He'll be on with you from 1 o'clock today with a round essay. Before it, uninterrupted music from the 80s. Irene Cara, Elton John and Boom Crash Opera kick off the 80s lunch after the news. I'll leave you with Styx. It's Babe on 5MU.

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9: Well, it's official. The US and Iran have officially signed their Memorandum of Understanding early. The document reiterates Tehran's commitment not to produce nuclear weapons. Speaking ahead of the signing, Donald Trump had warned he would resume strikes if Iran doesn't behave.
10: If I don't like it, if they don't behave, we'll go right back to dropping bombs right smack in the middle of their head. Okay?
9: Back home, millions of Australians could be affected by a Vodafone outage. The telco's issued a statement claiming some customers are experiencing issues with its service and they're urgently investigating. The network is currently used by 5.4 million customers across the country. A Queensland mother accused of killing two of her children has been cleared of all charges. Marie Crabtree's son and daughter passed away in 2012 and 2017, police alleging at the time she drugged them with prescription medication. Today the charges were dropped by the Office of the Director of Public Prosecutions. The National Press Club says they had no involvement in a stunt at Pauline Hanson's speech yesterday. The One Nation leader was mid-speech when a banner was revealed criticising her position on worker pay. The organisation says they believe the banner was remotely activated by someone in the room at the time. And British TV star Jeremy Clarkson has revealed he's been diagnosed with an aggressive form of prostate cancer. The former Top Gear host announced the news on an episode of Clarkson's Farm, claiming he's unsure if he'll be around for the next season.
1: 5MU Sport.
9: In sport, the Blues have blown their shot at sealing the Origin Series, steamrolled by the Maroons, 44-24 in Game 2 at the MCG. Captain Isaiah Yeo admits the Blues dropped their bundle.
11: They weren't shooting themselves in the foot like we were. You could feel they were growing in confidence as the game went on. You could sort of feel they were starting to win the field position battle in that second half.
9: And the teams are in for tonight's clash between the Cats and the Dockers in Perth. Bailey Smith is out sick, while Geelong will also be missing Tom Stewart, who remains in concussion protocols. That's the latest in news and sport.
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13: Partly cloudy with a chance of showers today, most likely later tonight. And 17 the top in Murray Bridge, 15 degrees the top for Adelaide, Strathalbyn and Victor Harbour today, 13 for Mount Barker and 9 for Mount Lofty. A degree or so cooler on your Friday with another chance of showers, then a shower or two forecast for Saturday. And partly cloudy Sunday, though there may be showers on the south coast that day.
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8: Hi there, it's Harrison Preeb. Vodafone services are coming back online after an outage this morning. Users across the country impacted. The telco says it's isolated and resolved the problem. A teenage boy from Queensland's been denied bail after allegedly preparing to carry out an attack at a school. Police say the 13-year-old planned to attack children at a school in Maryborough, purchasing items online in preparation for the attack. His latest bail application's been denied. The matter to return to court in September. The Prime Minister has made a reference to Pauline Hanson's National Press Club speech. It comes after the One Nation leader gave her maiden speech at the club yesterday, telling a journalist she'd refused to answer her questions. Anthony Albanese says you can't pick and choose which media you engage with.
9: I'm not someone who goes to a media conference and says I won't answer questions from some groups. I answer to all. And I'll continue to do so.
8: A drop in the number of job ads across Australia. The latest SEEK data showing a 0.8% decline month on month, while the number of applicants fighting for each position was up by 3.6%. And new university rankings have been released. The Uni of New South Wales taking out top spot in Australia. The Uni also ranked 19th globally. Institutions from almost all our states also making the list.
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8: New South Wales centre Kadoni Staggs and forward Victor Adley have been charged by the NRL judiciary over high shots following the 20-point loss to Queensland in State of Origin 2 in Melbourne. Meanwhile, Maroons captain and Storm star Cam Munster reflecting on playing in front of a record crowd of more than 91,000 at the MCG.
10: It just shows how great the sport is in Melbourne. Not a whole heap of Melbournians probably watch rugby league, but they come and watch the spectacle. So to have 91,000 or 90,000+ here at the MCG, and it's not known for rugby league in Melbourne. I know the Storm's starting to get bigger and bigger every year.
8: And at the FIFA World Cup, England and Ghana have notched wins this morning.
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12: Partly cloudy for the rest of your Thursday with the chance of showers still persisting, most likely later on tonight. That's ahead of a chance of showers tomorrow as well, with a top of 16 for Murray Bridge tomorrow, 15 in Adelaide, Strathalbyn and Victor Harbour, 13 in Mount Barker, and a chilly top of 9 tomorrow for Mount Lofty.
3: Footy, farming, fishing and fun. That's regional South Australia. Welcome to Around SA.
12: Well, hello, hello, everybody. And a very happy almost Friday to you. Chris Guscott back in the hot seat for another edition of Around SA. And may I just say, firstly, a big thank you for Adam Connolly for stepping in yesterday and not only doing a great job for the 3 hours with Around SA, but of course, the midweek mind games, which many of you took part in. Thanks to everybody who was involved. And again, thanks for Adam for filling in as I was battling what was quite a strange little 24-hour cold. I haven't had many of those in my life where something came in rather quickly and then left almost as quickly after that. So, appreciate Adam stepping in on short notice. But yes, I'm back. Next 3 hours, let's talk all things regional South Australia. And of course, if you want to join in, I know you know the number. Just in case you don't on that off chance. 0417 063 963 is the text line. Have it written down, save it. It doesn't change. I want to hear from you on everything and anything we talk about or anything else you want to bring to the fold as well. Keep in mind that the iHeart app is, of course, the only audio streaming app you need, so download that for free. Have it on your phone. If you want to listen to this radio station anywhere that you shall be, you just type in the station name and press play. Easy as that. And you can go into a wider world of audio entertainment if you so please as well. Of course, you can get this up on your computer, your laptop, or whatever. As long as you're tuning in, that's all that matters. But crystal clear quality wherever you may be across this country. It's the iHeart app. Okay, plenty to discuss as I get back into the rhythm of things. And look, the last hour, it'd be remiss of me not to talk about this because everybody's talking about it. And it feels like it is quite the touchstone for where we sit moving forward. And it was, of course, the divisive, rather controversial, and very interesting at bare minimum, speech that Pauline Hanson gave yesterday as part of the press club. I want to talk about what direction we might be heading down soon. And I don't care who you vote for. I've said that for 3.5 years. I'll continue to say it. But it's an interesting intersection as to where we are now. So we'll get to that later on. Text line, of course, in the last hour too. The SA Liberals are pointing out there's some spare funding sitting around that could be used for the Riverland and the wine industry more broadly. So we'll discuss that. Also want to speak about a text that we received late on Tuesday, and of course I wasn't here yesterday, but I want to get to this particular texter's idea here and speak more broadly about dog control. And in relation to posties, but going further beyond as well, whether we do need to be a bit firmer on people who choose not to be as in control of their dogs as others would like them to be. So we will get to that later too. But up first, the Rural Confidence Survey. We do this every quarter from Rabobank. Going to be joined by the new South Australian manager. His name is Pete Evans, and I'm looking forward to diving further into what was found. And I'll run you through the highlights first, but unsurprisingly, this was taken last month. You can imagine farmers weren't less than excited about what they had been seeing, but there's optimism going forward. So let's get to all of that and more after we start with Blondie. And this is One Way or Another. Thanks for joining us, my friends, and a very good afternoon to you.

0: It's Around SA this Thursday, the 18th of June. Chris Guscott here with you. Hopefully having a superb one wherever you may be. And I hope you've got that text line ready to go because I'd love to hear from you. Anything and everything you want to bring to the fold. Of course, our number is 0417 063963. All right, Rabobank's Rural Confidence Survey. Our regulars would know we touch on this every quarter. Our regulars would also know I love surveys. Just, I like finding out about the broad feelings of people. And of course, everybody's different, and we have so many wonderful regions across this beautiful state of ours. It's just nice to know the broad feeling at any given moment. And the Rural Confidence Survey, of course, touching on farmers and primary producers and anyone within agriculture. So this is a good way to find out how they're feeling broadly. You probably wouldn't be surprised to learn that when this survey was taken last month, things were looking a little dire. And that's because the Iranian conflict, there was no particular end date in sight at that point. Fuel prices and the uncertainty around that. Fertilizer supply and prices is also something I think's gone slightly under the radar in all of this too. Couple that with a couple of years of rainfall, which hasn't reached the targets required. You can imagine that farmers weren't exactly jumping for joy the last time they were surveyed. But what I want to do is not necessarily dwell on that, because now as we sit here, 18th of June, you can look overseas and you can see that there is a ceasefire deal somewhat in place and a deal that's apparently going to be signed. Now, I'll believe that when I see it, and Donald Trump likes changing his mind every 5 minutes. So who knows what's going to happen there, but at least we're as close as we've ever been to seeing that finish up. And with that, you would hope that with the Strait of Hormuz opening, then we don't have to worry as much about our fuel security, and that then bleeds onto farmers as well. But with all of the rainfall that we've received up until this point this year, places like the EP, for example, even the York and Mid-North area, if you want to be as broad, great rainfall, there is a real renewed sense of optimism as to what the next season will bring. And truthfully, it's been a few years since we've been able to say that. So it's cause for celebration. It's not to say we're completely out of this. There are some pockets of the state, like I keep saying, which have still not gotten the rainfall they need, which that's just, unfortunately, the weather gods just playing Russian roulette, I suppose. But it's where we sit at the moment. But with the optimism comes increased investment, for example. And when you're moving money around in that respect, then that flows on into other industries too. So there's reason for us to cast our eyes forward optimistically for the first time in a little while. We're going to be joined by Pete Evans next. He's now stepped in as the newly appointed state manager for South Australia at Rabobank. We're going to be talking to him next about what he sees out of all of this. So your text as well, 0417 063 963. It's Around SA.
1: From the far west coast to the southeast, we're sharing your stories. Around SA. 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

0: Thanks for your company and for joining us this Thursday, the 18th of June. It's Chris Guscott here for Around SA. And furthering on from our discussion in regards to the Rural Confidence Survey, of course, we catch up with Rabobank every quarter to discuss it. And kind enough to join us, the recently appointed state manager for South Australia within Rabobank. His name is Pete Evans. How are we today, Pete?
1: Yeah, really well. Thanks, Chris. Thanks for having me.
0: My pleasure. Thank you for joining us on the program. So, you come in at a time where the Rural Confidence Survey was taken, well, I know unprecedented is something we've heard a lot recently, but it really has been unprecedented. And I'd imagine that you would have expected the survey results to have been as negative as they were. I guess that Rabobank was expecting this down the line?
1: Yeah, interesting one. I think the unprecedented is the word with everything that was going on and, within the Middle East conflict at the time of the survey. And then typically that time of year, right on sowing or seeding programs, is generally a bit of a time of uncertainty for most of the primary producers across the state. So I'm not sure it was expected as such, but not a surprise.
0: Mm. One aspect that continues to be of concern, but of interest as well, as to how farmers are working around this, fertiliser costs and input costs in general, but this is something that over the last couple of months has been removed from the spotlight a bit because of the overall fuel security situation, but how have you seen farmers adjusting to the concerns around fertiliser supply and the costs around that?
1: I've been pleasantly surprised, Chris. I've spent the last sort of 2 months, covering my new territory and meeting a lot of producers, and the pre-planning, particularly around supply more than price. A lot of the customers I've been speaking to have been really ahead of the game, shoring up supply and using their on-farm storage facilities to try and address it. But, as it's been for the last, two or three years, I guess, is a real discerning approach towards cost management and getting the profitability and efficiencies within the business. So the accelerator prices around fuel and fertiliser at the time of the survey were significant, but my experience, what I've observed is, most of the South Australian producers have really got ahead of it with their planning.
0: Mm, which then leads us to what is a far more optimistic outlook than what we have seen in previous years, for obvious reason. And one of the aspects around this is simply there's just been far more rain around for South Australian producers. I'd imagine you would have seen that in your travels.
1: Absolutely. I'm sitting in border town at the moment and widespread rains. The country out here is looking fantastic, and I hope that plays out into increased optimism. And next time we chat, the confidence is up. It's fantastic to see the crops bouncing out of the ground. Plenty of feed around for livestock producers. The markets around livestock are very well supported. So, I'm feeling a little bit confident myself, I would say.
0: Mm, yeah, which is something that unfortunately has been in short supply over the last couple of years. So when we talk about confidence and when we say, okay, everybody's optimistic going forward, what are some of the things that you expect farmers to do? Because one aspect of the survey looks into things like investment, for example. What do you expect farmers to be doing over the next quarter or so?
1: Yeah, it's that time of year where, it's like watching the footy ladder a little bit, Chris. You don't want to go the early crow if your side's sitting on top of the ladder. But, look, the seasons are shaping up really well. What we've seen is this time of year, not a lot of, investment going out the door in terms of big infrastructure projects or property purchases. There's a lot of pre-tax planning happening towards the end of June, which is well underway now. But it's really about just consolidating the crops, giving the crops and pastures as much opportunity as possible leading into the spring. And then look, with what's in the ground already and what's been falling these last two or three weeks, a really nice soft spring could set the season up for something really special.
0: Mm. Well, here's to hoping that materialises. Kind enough to join us from Rabobank, the new state manager for South Australia, Pete Evans. I appreciate your time and we'll talk soon. Thanks, Pete.
1: Thanks very much, Chris.
0: It's Around SA.
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Cheryl Chrome, and all she wants to do is have some fun. Here on 5MU, where we play better music and we play more of it. Chris Guscott here with you as Around SA moves through this Thursday. Of course, Jenny Lindman has you covered in the local news, not only from 6 till 9 as part of the bulletins, but of course you can find her work at 5MU.com.au as well. Unfortunate news to read in regards to a Malang home this morning, which was enveloped in flames when the CFS arrived. About 25 volunteers stepping up to contain it and try to, well, minimise the damage wherever they could. Approximately $200,000 in damage there. So you can go and see the pictures, read about that, and plenty of other things too at 5MU.com.au. And whilst you read a bit of Akadaka, you shook me all night long. 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

0: Yes, thanks for joining us as Around SA moves further through this Thursday, the 18th of June. And within the next hour of the program, we had a text coming late on Tuesday after the show had finished. I was off yesterday. I want to get to it today. Talking about the general behaviour of dogs. I know a lot of people have some strong feelings about this, and especially in regards to our posties. And I'd just love to hear your thoughts on this, because I think it's an interesting discussion point, so we'll get to that in a moment's time. Also want to talk about some spare funding apparently lying around, which I think the Liberals make an interesting case to say, well, why aren't we using this to help out some people in the wine industry? So we'll get to all of that and more after the break.
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2: 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In hotels.
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3: 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Or?
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8: Hi, it's Harrison Preeb. The federal government has tweaked its capital gains tax and negative gearing reforms. Labor's 50% extra discount for small businesses to now be extended to firms with an annual turnover of up to $10 million. Meanwhile, Anthony Albanese says protests are often unproductive following Pauline Hanson's speech interruption at the National Press Club. The One Nation leader was halfway through her maiden speech at the club when a protest banner unfurled behind her. The Prime Minister says everyone should be able to have their say uninterrupted.
9: We need to turn the temperature down. I think that people should be allowed to go to the National Press Club and address the press club with whatever views people have in a respectful manner.
8: Six people have been charged over an alleged plot to import and distribute cocaine and methamphetamine along Australia's east coast. During a three-week investigation, Queensland authorities seizing 320 kilograms of the drugs with an estimated street value of more than $100 million. And if you want to reduce the risk of Alzheimer's, you may want to get a good night's rest. Researchers from ECU have found a crucial link between genetics, sleep and Alzheimer's. They looked at a particular gene that clears proteins associated with Alzheimer's overnight and found shorter sleep equals faster grey matter loss.
10: 5MU Sport.
8: The top four AFL blockbusters tonight in the West as Fremantle tackles Geelong. Meanwhile, Tom Liberatore expected to return for the Bulldogs this Sunday. He hasn't played since round six due to a concussion and knee issue, but is tipped to lace up the boots against St Kilda this weekend. Also, Jack Higgins will need to get through training tomorrow to be considered for the match as he deals with a knee complaint. And pressure continues to mount on Cristiano Ronaldo after another goalless appearance for Portugal. The side could only muster a 1-1 draw with Congo in their opening match this morning, sparking calls from some for the veteran striker to step aside or at least be substituted in tight games.
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0: Partly cloudy for the rest of your Thursday with the chance of showers still persisting, most likely later on tonight. That's ahead of a chance of showers tomorrow as well, with a top of 16 for Murray Bridge tomorrow, 15 in Adelaide, Strathalbyn and Victor Harbour, 13 in Mount Barker, and a chilly top of 9 tomorrow for Mount Lofty.
10: River, beaches, deserts and islands. We've got it all. This is Around SA.
0: You might have heard of this, ladies and gentlemen, but there's a thing called the World Cup happening at the moment. Over in the United States, Mexico and Canada. Now, majority of it is in the United States. And it's been amazing to see people from all corners and nooks and crannies of the globe coming together to celebrate soccer and their favourite teams, of course. It's been amazing to look at the atmosphere from afar. One thing that America has figured out is that tourists from every part of the globe come over and they find out that they really like something called ranch dressing. Now, I compare this to chicken salt here in Australia, which is something that just makes all the sense in the world. And tourists come over and go, why don't we have this in our country? And they take it home. It's a uniquely Australian condiment, right? Ranch dressing is the same for America. And in case you haven't heard of this before, because I don't think I've actually tried it, it is what they call a salad dressing. And it doesn't sound particularly healthy to put on a salad. But then again, what is healthy in America? But they've got buttermilk, salt, garlic, onion, black pepper and some herbs mixed together to be slightly thinner than a mayonnaise. So that's ranch dressing. Apparently, tourists absolutely adore it. They take it home with them. Transport Security Administration, who handle airport security, they have issued a very strange public service announcement to remind people that there are liquid limits as to what you can take in your checked bag versus your carry-on. Now, that's the same for Australia too. However, a lot of people just tend to forget that. So they'll say, oh, okay, I bought a couple of bottles of ranch dressing. I'm just going to put them in my carry-on so I don't have to stuff them into my back, into my checked bag. Of course, there's the risk of it leaking. And then what happens is they get to the security check and they have to get rid of it. Or, as this is as alluded to, some people drink it. Could you imagine getting to the security check with your carry-on? And they're saying, sorry, gone over the limit amount. You have to get rid of this. And going, no, I'm not getting rid of it. I'm going to chug 300 mils worth of mayonnaise, essentially. Some people are extraordinary. Like, I cannot begin to imagine the problems that would cause on a flight. Extraordinary. So they've come out and issued and said, please, for the love of all that is good in this world, can you please put your ranch dressing in your checked bag so we don't have to watch you drink mayonnaise in front of us? What is the world we're in? Great story, though. 0417 063 963 is the text line. Great to have you a part of it. And if you want to join in, of course, any time that you so please. And the reason why I say that is because you can send in messages at any hour of the day and we'll see them. This one came in after the show on Tuesday, and I wasn't here yesterday. Thanks again for Adam Connolly for filling in for me. But I want to get to it today and to get to the broader conversation on this in regards to just, well, what else should we do about trying to manage people who aren't in control of their dogs? So we'll get to all of that and more after we start our two ups at two with a bit of Johnny Farnham. This is the Age of Reason. Thanks for joining us all, and a very good afternoon to you.

0: Flat Spoon for you by Johnny Farnham. And it's part of your Two Ups at Two this Thursday, the 18th of June. Chris Guscott here with you for Around SA. Hopefully your day has been wonderful up until this very moment. Best is still yet to come. And you can be a part of our text line and get your feelings off your chest. Bring any other conversation pieces to the fore if you so please. The number is 0417 063 963. Now, I say you can get your feelings off your chest 24/7 because I mean it. We'll see any message that you send through via the text line or even our website too. There are a couple of longer ones that we have received in the last couple of weeks. I am looking into them. I will bring them up when I'm able to produce some type of answer, if at all. So I appreciate your patience if you send something in. I look into it, I promise. So this text came in at about 5:30 on a Tuesday afternoon. I had left by that point, and then I was off sick yesterday, so I'm just getting to it now. I apologise. Macro Chris, I hope you're listening. He says, "Hi, Chris." He says, "I'm sure many others am sick and tired of seeing our postal workers being attacked by uncontrolled dogs whilst they're delivering mail. I think it's about time the council got off their butts and started delivering massive fines to these people who don't take postal workers' safety seriously. Maybe the radio station could start a campaign to keep our postal workers safe by encouraging listeners to engage in conversation with dog owners." And I found that interesting because that ties into a couple of smaller stories we've said over the years. Postie workers who have been attacked, the frequency seems to be going up a little bit, which is alarming because postal deliveries are going down. And as you would know, Australia Post are reducing their delivery rounds. So both of those tying up together just goes to show you that we're heading in the wrong direction for that. And I suppose in a weird cosmic way, I have sympathy because if there was another job I'd like to do that I could just putt around and be a postie, I think I would really like that. However, me and dogs haven't had the best of times in the past, so that's probably holding me back. And I think what we need to do is prioritise the safety of people. So I agree with this text, right? Posties being forced to carry citronella spray, I think, is a means to an end. I think everybody would prefer it if that wasn't the case, because I don't think dogs are going to take too kindly to posties spraying them and then recognising another postie in the future. I would say that that would only make them more hostile in the future. Far from an animal expert, but I would say that would be the case. So a broader conversation as to what it would look like interests me, because what you would be talking about is people reporting this, which is where a lot of the danger lies. So it's not that this doesn't happen already, by the way, but the he said, she said of a lot of these instances, if you were to go to the council with this, we already have enough people complaining that the council is doing too much or not enough and have their priorities in wrong places. I think part of this would cause a significant problem if you were to have a backlog of people going, "Well, I was walking down the street and that person's staffy tried to bite me in the heel. How much money can I get out of it," right? So whether you put this then on people to simply be responsible, I think part of the problem with that is that people, unfortunately, a lot of them are just terrible people. So where you find the solution in that is something that interests me, because clearly it's enough of a problem that people are worried about it. And, you know, animals are unpredictable, right? As well-trained as you can have them, you can't have a dog tell you explicitly in English what's happening, right? So there's no way of 100% knowing. So I'm interested to put this open to the wider public as to what you think a solution could be here, because I don't mind the idea of council being somewhat of an intermediary here, because it's not a police issue unless there's a serious injury attached to this. But yeah, I'm not quite sure where this lies, but there are a lot of people, of course, who are going to dog parks every day and are encountering this type of thing. I'd love to know what type of solution you've thought of that could help incentivize people to be more controlled of their dogs or animals in general. So 0417 063963. I appreciate the text, Macro Chris. It's an interesting discussion point to have, and I hope our text has come to the party on that. Put some suggestions forward. I know you have a few. All right, up next, SA Liberals are highlighting that there's a juicy little fund sitting there that could be used for the Riverland and the wine industry more broadly. And we'll get to that in a second.
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1: store. If it's happening from Loxton to Lincoln, you'll hear it right here. Around SA.

0: Welcome back all, and thanks for your company. Around SA moving through this Thursday, the 18th of June. Chris Guscott here with you. Right. Unfortunately, and for some time, we have been discussing the plight of the wine industry, wine grape growers, the transitory phase in which they are in. And I don't think anybody's under any illusions that there needs to be an adjustment within the industry. The conversation piece around this and the point of difference is how the state government is choosing to help the industry versus how the industry, it would appear for the most part, would like to be helped. And there's a divide there, which is something that the SA Liberals, and rightfully would, the SA Liberals have been latching onto and have been pointing out, well, this is through our consultations what they need, which is we want a bit of money to help some of the wine grape growers to transition into something else with their land, or just to help them out in other endeavours, because there are those who, without financial assistance, are just hanging on for dear life and losing money anyway. So a little bit of assistance to help them out in this field wouldn't go astray. SA government, for the record, and we've talked about this a fair bit, but they're saying what we want to do is build the export market up further and further and further, and those who are still viable, we make them as strong as ever and hopefully build it as best as we possibly can. So there's not necessarily polar opposites even, but there's just very different approaches to this. So we have budget estimates going on, and for those who don't really care, plain and simple, this is just all of the different departments getting audited, and it gives politicians the opportunity to be able to comb through all of this and ask some questions. So $28 million has been supposedly uncovered per se in regards to a fund that has not been used for about 10 years or so. And the idea of this fund, plain and simple, is that it's discretionary through politicians. If they see fit, they can use it. But the Rural Industry Adjustment and Development Fund is providing loans and grants to, well, practically anybody who needs it. Farm development, changes in farming methods, or if they want some type of project or research to benefit the farmers. That is the idea of the fund. Now, it hasn't been used in 10 years, as I've said, and the money is just sitting there. Now, to go both sides of this, the SA government can say, well, all of the other assistance packages that we've brought in play, to talk specifically about drought support, you can apply within that, and we've put almost $200 million into that, and there's various streams you can apply with that. And then if you want to talk more broadly as well about algal bloom assistance packages as well, they can make the argument to say, well, of all the money that we have spent, we're putting this where we see fit, right? And that in itself is somewhat discretionary for them to allocate that in the budget anyway. So I can understand from their perspective, they would say, okay, well, you highlighting this is a little unfair. This is the money that we've actually put towards people who do need it, right? But it's a fair point to raise, to say, okay, you've got a fund that's sitting there, irrespective of whether it's the most pertinent to use at the moment, surely we can just use this money now and say, well, if it's sitting there and it's allocated already, then why don't we just apply this now and you'll make a lot of people happy? So I'm intrigued by this one as to whether or not they'll actually get any movement on it, because especially when it comes to any type of government assistance, it is important that there are checks and balances and everything lines up, because what you don't want to have is this money extremely easy to get, because then it goes in the wrong places. Government's just throwing money around, and that's probably worse, I would say, than them being a bit more stringent with it and careful as to where they apply it. So I'm intrigued to know what you would think about that in particular, because it seems logical to say, well, the money's just sitting there, just use it. But if the government has already said in the past, well, all of the money that we're putting towards this has already been allocated, then their position is clear. Bringing this up, I don't know what help that does. So 0417 063 963. Love your thoughts on that. Anything else, of course, on Around SA?
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0: Box and right on time as part of your Two Ups at Two here on 5MU, where we play better music and we play more of it. Surround SA continuing as well. Chris Guscott here with you. Get you back to the Double Ups in a moment. 10K Cash Tracks. Been terrific to hear so many people be a part of this, and you can too tomorrow morning as part of Adam and Jenny from 6 till 9. All you have to do is listen out for the cash track that Adam will tell you a fair bit about throughout the morning. When you hear that song in full, you call 1-800-018-125. You get on air, you're on the short list to win 10 grand. Easy as that. And day 13 today has Teresa from Tail and Bend joining the crew. Let's find out what she'd spend it on.
1: It would be amazing.
2: What would you do with it?
1: We'll need a shed for the hobby.
3: A shed for the hubby.
1: It's nice.
3: Right, kick him, get him out of the house. Yeah. I get it.
1: <That's> it.
3: Teresa, well done.
0: 13 days in, 13 different answers as to what people would do with the 10K if they are to win it. And I'm sure Teresa and her partner very keenly waiting on that if they are to win it. You can be a part of the shortlist tomorrow. Just make sure you're listening to Adam and Jenny. All of this brought to you by Dutton's Mount Barker. They're at 23 Mount Barker Road, Totnes. 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This is Joe Jackson now asking a very important question on Around SA. 5MU. 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

0: It's around to SA this Thursday, the 18th of June. Time for you to turn that kettle on. Big cup of coffee or tea as we get to the midway point of your afternoon and two-thirds of the way through around SA. And with the last hour of the program, as per usual, we dive headfirst into the text line to discuss what you are discussing. And if you'd like to join in, you've got to make it quick, but you can do it now on 0417 063 963. Also within this last hour, and I've got a few people already texting in anticipation of this, I would just like to say I think it's a different direction as to where you think I'm taking it. However, everybody's talking about the speech that Pauline Hanson gave yesterday. And I would just like to ask a question of everybody more broadly, because I think what happened yesterday was an interesting touchstone moment for us all, whether you care about politics or not. And I know there's a lot of people listening who couldn't care less and some who really do. That's fine. But it's a moment for everybody to just reflect and then we can go forward. We'll get to all of that after the break.
1: 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It makes you feel
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10: Roads looking pretty good for the run home today. We're acting breakdown free. The freeway flowing well if you're heading through to Tallon Bend today. Do have those works at Cook Plains from that truck fire the other week. That's on the Jigs Highway near Cowold Road. Slow for works at Mount Barker, Flaxley Road near Alexandrina Road. And look out for works at Nam, the Princess Highway near Jeffrey Street. 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
12: Afternoon is Harrison Preeb. The federal government has announced concessions for small businesses following criticism of its budget tax changes. A 50% active asset reduction will be extended to businesses with a turnover of up to $10 million per year, $8 million higher than the previous threshold.
13: We understand that there's never a unanimous view about economic reform and particularly about tax reform. It's always contested. It's always contentious. But it will be worth it. We are delivering real change here.
12: Treasurer Jim Chalmers speaking there. The US and Iran have signed a memorandum of understanding to end the war and reopen the Strait of Hormuz. Donald Trump warning Iran it has 60 days to iron out a final agreement or face consequences.
14: It's a memorandum of understanding. If it doesn't get done in 60 days, that's all right. We go back to bombing.
4: You know, I don't want to do that because it's so good, but we might have to.
12: Vodafone says an early outage has been resolved. Thousands of customers experienced intermittent network issues this morning caused by an outage at one of the telco's network hubs. Services are now progressively being restored. And Victorian police investigating if a driver deliberately ran over a gaggle of geese crossing the road. Four birds were killed with the car allegedly driving away from the scene last Thursday. The surviving geese treated by a local vet and have since been released.
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12: Colombia has defeated Uzbekistan 3-1 in the final match of today's FIFA World Cup action. England down Croatia 4-2. Ghana beat Panama 1-0, while Portugal and Congo played out a 1-1 draw. Round 15 of the AFL opens tonight with Fremantle hosting Geelong at Optus. And Blue Stars Katoni Staggs and Victor Radley free to play for their clubs this weekend, despite being charged over incidents in last night's game 2 State of Origin loss to Queensland. Staggs has been fined 13% of his match payments for a careless high tackle on Kalen Ponga, while Radley has been hit with a fine of 7% for a dangerous contact shot on Trent Liero.
9: For more local and national news, head to 5mu.com.au. 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
0: Partly cloudy for the rest of your Thursday, with the chance of showers still persisting, most likely later on tonight. That's ahead of a chance of showers tomorrow as well, with a top of 16 for Murray Bridge tomorrow, 15 in Adelaide, Strathalbyn and Victor Harbour, 13 in Mount Barker, and a chilly top of 9 tomorrow for Mount Lofty.
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0: You can add this to the interesting file of excuses that people try to give when they get caught speeding. So over in Arizona, a woman has been caught doing 108 miles an hour in a 65 mile an hour zone, which, to quickly convert it, that's 105k speed limit, and she was doing 173 on. Anyway, they pull her over. Do you know how fast you were going? Why were you doing that? The driver stated that she was trying to get home fast to be able to watch the reality TV show Love Island, which you'd be surprised to learn didn't minimise her offence in any way. Now, the one query I have with this is that back in the 70s or 80s, right, if you missed a TV show, that was it, right? Reruns, you had to wait. But it's 2026, you can watch anything on demand pretty much. That excuse falls flat. Like, I don't care how much of a super fan you are, you can just be on a 10-15 minute delay with any streaming service these days. So that excuse gets a big thumbs down now. Might have worked 50 years ago, but definitely not now. 0417 063 963 is the number. Thanks for your messages. We're diving into the text line next to discuss what you're discussing. And then within this last hour of the program, everybody's discussing it, I might as well jump in. Now, we've already got a few people who have said with a bit of trepidation that they're anticipating where I'm going with what I'm going to talk about. I think it's a slightly different direction. However, Pauline Hanson's address yesterday to the National Press Club, I think it offers us an opportunity to just reflect on where we are now and the direction we're heading. We will get to all of that. Plenty more after we start with Lynyrd Skynyrd with this classic at Sweet Home Alabama. Thanks for joining us, everyone, and a very good afternoon to you.

0: Yes, welcome back, my friends, far and wide across this gorgeous state, or even country of ours. I'm Chris Guscott, and you're listening to Around SA. And it's time for us to cannonball into the text line. Discuss what you're discussing. And if you'd like to join in at any point throughout the show, or any point 24/7, the number is 0417 063963. Okay, I want to start with a topic from last hour, which came from a texter by the name of Macro Chris. You know, great name and great content, right? Something like that. Anyway, sent a text later on Tuesday and was talking about the behaviour of dogs and their owners, and in particular around posties and the fact that posties are getting attacked more. And the problem with that is twofold. We actually have less deliveries for posties, so the fact that the numbers are going up, that's not good, right? So, talking about that in a specific sense, but more broadly as well, Macro Chris was suggesting, well, the council needs to intervene more to be able to be an intermediary, to be able to punish people who have dogs who behave poorly. And the discussion I was having with that is that, look, that seems like a nice idea, but if you want to put more burden on the council and their resources, have a backlog of these he said, she said sort of cases, I'm not quite sure else what to suggest, because it's really going to be dependent on people reporting it. And so I threw it open to you. What do you think would be some good suggestions to further incentivize better behaviour of dogs, right? So, 247, not exactly the most glowing of the dog situation in Port Pirie, it must be said, so I'll exclude the first couple of lines. Says, it's not the dogs, it's the people. I went to test my 18-year-old dog's temperament. My dog was pinned and jabbed at by a frustrated muzzled dog twice her size. Using a racket, I ended the attack. But the owner, who's a local, threatened and cussed me out, alerting her male park friends, who then added more abuse to my presence in a public park. The park belongs to aggressive people and their dominant dogs. Yeah, I don't have a great deal of experience within that particular arena, but I appreciate the thought. And yeah, I suppose once you have a pack mentality, there's not a great deal you can do, is there? And I think that would be part of the problem, because you would then go to the council and say, this happened, and then they would get the other person and they'd say something different, and then we'd just be left in this no man's land. Nobody really wins. Pablo puts forth a good suggestion. I'll put forth two others that he made that I'm not as much of a fan of, but the third, I'll tell you, I like it. So Pablo, he says, dogs that attack the postie should have their dogs impounded for a week. Not crazy about that idea. I think you would only contribute to a dog's problems a little more by doing that. Says, if it happens again, put the dog down at the cost of the owner. I'm not quite sure the threshold for mandating putting dogs down. I think it'd be pretty high. That's, again, not in agreement with that one, Pablo, but again, another idea to put out there. The one that I am in favour of says, the people should be made to collect their mail from the closest post office. I like that idea. So if a postie goes to a house and is threatened, then that person just has their address just taken off the delivery route and say, okay, you can come pick it up. It's not safe. I like that idea, Pablo. So thank you for your input on that. If you have anything to add, of course, the text line's always there. I've got a few people apprehensive about my direction as to where I'm going for my next segment, talking about Pauline Hanson's press club speech, and it's, I think, a bit of a different direction as to where you think I might be going. However, I would like to address somebody who brings up concerns that many people do, but this person actually did it in a respectful manner. So I'd like to make an example of them and say, you choosing to abuse me, it's not the most productive way forward. So 232 says, hi, Chris, I generally love to hear your show. Thank you. However, I'm a bit apprehensive about your next segment regarding Pauline Hanson's speech to the press club. I'm not sure if you realise just how much of a leftist your comments are. Even introducing the segments, you've already set the scene. I hear it in all your political segments. I just wish going forward you can give me a more balanced and unbiased view. So I appreciate that. I'm not perfect. On the same token, I had in one day a couple of years ago, someone accused me of being a leftist and someone being too right for the same segment. So it is subjective. I get that. But I appreciate you bringing that up in a respectful way. Like I said, the next segment, I think it's a different direction. However, I anticipate some feedback. So you just have to wait around and use the text lines 0417 063963. Thank you anyway for the message. Finally, couple of things. So the World Cup, Eddie says, afternoon, Chris. Both of my teams won on Sunday. Scotland and then Australia both play again on Saturday morning. Australia at 5 a.m, Scotland at 7 a.m. Aussies would kick Scotland's butt if they played each other. Things have changed from back in the day. That is true, Eddie. Thank you. It is good seeing Scotland back at the World Cup, and the atmosphere they bring is amazing. And finally, I was talking about the World Cup with the ranch dressing and how tourists love it. They're taking it home, but the TSA is reminding you, put your ranch dressing in your checked bag, not your carry-on. We don't want you to throw it out, or worse, chug a bottle of what is essentially mayonnaise in front of them, which is disgraceful behaviour. Brett says, hope your day's going well, Chris, and you as well, Brett, says that ranch dressing would be right up my alley. It does sound nice, doesn't it? And I think we would have it here, surely, but I would say it's not quite to the American level. So, yeah, I'd be interested to maybe hunt it down, see if I've got it locally, bit of ranch dressing and try it. But, yeah, maybe something to experiment with yourself. 0417 063 963 is the number. It's Around SA.
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2: 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Now, this pub needs help, lots of it. Thankfully, loads of amazing people have jumped on board to save this pub. Like the man I'm calling King Richard, the foreman. Legendary sign writer, Cyclone. Looking after flooring, Keegan. 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And what about Dennis Scott, our celebrity TV landscaper? And what does every great Aussie pub need? Live music. What about Shannon Knoll? So much work has already been done, but the clock is ticking. Only 1 week until the grand reopening. See the reno on the Christian O'Connell socials.
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0: It's Around SA this Thursday, the 18th of June, and I appreciate all of your thoughts, feelings, musing, suggestions on our text line. You can keep them coming. We still have half an hour left of the program, of course, so you can squeeze a message or two in on 0417 063 963. I want to wrap up the program with something that isn't regional SA specific, but the fact of the matter is that you'd have to be living under a rock to have avoided this yesterday. So Pauline Hanson, the leader of One Nation, gets to do her inaugural press club speech. And boy, did it capture everybody's attention, to say the least. That is for sure. Now, what I would like to say, and this has been articulated by people before, is as central as I try to be, I can understand how some of the things that I come across lean to the left. That's fine, right? What I would like to say firstly before I discuss this is that I can sympathise with people who choose One Nation, right? Especially with the last budget in mind that came from the federal government, I can understand people are disillusioned, a little alienated, frustrated with larger parties, right? And that is the appeal of One Nation at the moment. Now, I don't personally agree with a lot of what Pauline Hanson said, in particular yesterday, the multiculturalism comment in itself. The one thing I will say about that is I found the timing really funny because 72 hours earlier, we're all getting together celebrating the Socceroos. A young man by the name of Nestori Irinkunda, who comes from a refugee family, scores for Australia and everybody loves it. And then that conversation comes up about how multiculturalism doesn't work. I get it's a unique discussion, but I just found that funny more than anything. However, within all of this, I want to ask a question. And it's not down the route, which I think a lot of people are assuming that I'm taking this, but what I want to ask is simple. We have seen already what has happened over in America with the Trumpisms and the way that he has attacked discussing politics, and what he has done to enormous effect is just split everything down the middle. And it's you're either on this side or this side. There's no room for you to sit in the middle. The middle doesn't exist anymore, right? That's essentially what happens over there. And the first instance that we heard yesterday of a real carbon copy taking from the Trump playbook is Pauline Hanson cracking the sads at a Guardian journalist because she didn't like the publication itself, right? And saying, I'm not going to answer your questions. What I want to ask is at this very moment, and again, I understand the support for One Nation. They're not going away, that's for sure. They'll be here for the next couple of years. It's a broad discussion to have. It's interesting. It's the counter view at the moment. But the discussion I want to have is, are we happy with us taking the American route? Because this is the American route all over. It is, I don't like what you had to say, so I'm shutting it out completely. And I am quite nervous looking at that to say, I understand already that if you watch the ABC, it goes one way. Sky News goes the other. Murdoch Press, that goes one way. You know, it is as hard as ever to find something that is impartial, down the middle. And like I said before, look, I'm not perfect. I try my best, but it is difficult because everybody has their views, right? And I'll try my best to be as balanced as I possibly can. But like I said, I'm not perfect. But I just want to ask the question is, are we okay with that? Because if you're the type of person who's looking overseas, and there are a lot of people who look over at America and go, yeah, that needs to be the way that it is because it's confrontational and it's standing up to the problems that they see and they're vocal about it and it's passionate, right? Are you happy taking that route? And I just saw it yesterday. It was the first opportunity to get a really wide reach on something, and Pauline Hanson, as she does, takes the opportunity. She's definitely not a shrinking violet, to say the least. So that's the question I'm asking, right? I'm sympathetic to why people choose One Nation. I don't agree with it personally, but that's hopefully the opportunity still exists for us to say, I agree with it or I disagree with it, and we can still be friends moving forward, right? To have more respectful discourses than what happens in America. And I just saw the first instance of that yesterday, and it did alarm me a little. So 0417 063 963, I'd imagine people are ready to go on the text line with this one. I'd love your thoughts on it. I really would. Because, look, at the end of the day, and I've said this previously, there are a lot of people who listen to this show and go, can you shut up for a moment, just play some music? That's fine, right? There are a lot of people who do care about politics too. And I think we should all at some level care about it because it has a bearing on your life. So whether it interests you or not, you need to know about it. Just, this feels like a seismic shift as to how we treat it. So let me know your thoughts on it. It's Round SA.
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2: 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This is a

terrific cover of Easy by the Commodores. That, of course, is Faith No More, however. 5MU, where we play better music and we play more of it. Chris Guscott here with you. And it is nearly time for me to say goodbye. We'll try to squeeze a couple of these messages we've received. There's a few coming in, so I'll see how we go at the end of the program. Before I get you to that, events page at our station website. Jackie from Mackie does a superb job with this. I tell you about it all the time and for good reason because, as you would imagine, Murraylands, Adelaide Hills, Fleurieu South Coast, that's a lot of area. There's a lot of things happening. Jackie from Mackie does a superb job getting you across all of it. Further to it, she joins Adam and Jenny every Friday morning to just have a bit of fun, but also at about 20 to 9 to give you a wrap-up of what's coming through the weekend, fill up your calendar accordingly. So it's all at the website if you want a written reference 24/7. But Jackie from Mackie joining the team tomorrow morning, 20 to 9, as part of Adam and Jenny. Looking forward to that. I've got a few more tracks for you, and we'll wrap all of this up next. It's Round SA.

It's around SA and it's been terrific to have you. Whether you've been here the last couple of minutes or the last few hours. Lovely to have you on board. Thanks for those who have used the text line, and there has been a bit of feedback the last hour, to say the least. We're not going to get time to dive specifically into them, unfortunately. We might save a couple for tomorrow. The few people who have just flung abuse instead of trying to be productive, unfortunately proving the point I made over the last half hour, that if we're just going to progressively keep going down the point where we can't have normal conversations about things we agree and disagree with, then we will just become America. And I saw that just a little bit yesterday, and it concerned me a little, and unfortunately I've been proven right in the most depressing way possible. So whether you were constructive or not so constructive, I appreciate your messages all the same, though. Right, Jones and Amanda, that's coming up next. That's 4 till 7. Christian O'Connell after that, and then the 80s at 8. I'm back tomorrow from 1 o'clock to do this all again. Looking forward to having your company once more. So goodbye for now. Have a lovely evening. I'll talk to you tomorrow.

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7: Looking good throughout the Murrayland South Coast. The Hills Roadworks continuing Adelaide Roadbound Park at the Princes Highway Nan, Freeway at Verdun and Gould Road, Currency Creek as well. 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
8: Hi there, Harrison Freed with you. Opposition leader Angus Taylor says the government's latest backflip is a sign that they should scrap the budget and start again. The threshold for small business capital gains tax concessions will be raised significantly following backlash from industry groups. Taylor says while it's a step forward, it still signals to businesses there's no point in growing.
9: That's exactly the kind of signal you'd expect from this Prime Minister and this Treasurer, who have never worked in businesses. They don't understand them. If you don't grow the business, you don't grow the country, you don't grow incomes, you don't grow employment, you don't grow opportunity, you don't grow aspiration.
8: Net overseas migration has dropped to below pre-pandemic levels. According to the Australian Bureau of Statistics, 301,000 people migrated here in the past year, lower than in 2019. Prime Minister Anthony Albanese had previously predicted the figure would fall to 295,000. The housing crisis is impacting women with younger mothers, now the fastest growing group experiencing homelessness. New research also shows that women take longer to save for a home and are less likely to own investment properties compared to men. And the US and Iran have signed an agreement to end the war. The memorandum of understanding was slated to be signed in Switzerland tomorrow, but it's been revealed it's already been signed electronically.
0: 5MU Sport.
8: Well, the numbers in for last night's Origin clash, 4.3 million people tuning in, making it the most watched Origin of all time. It was also the biggest Origin crowd ever, with 91,671 people attending the MCG. England has won its opening World Cup match down in Croatia, 4-2 this morning. Skipper Harry Kane scored a double in the first half as the sides went into the sheds 2 goals apiece. And Australia stumped Bangladesh by 9 wickets at the Women's T20 World Cup in Headingley. A dominant bowling display left the Aussies chasing just 78 for victory, reaching the target in the ninth over.
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11: Partly cloudy for the rest of your Thursday with the chance of showers still persisting, most likely later on tonight. That's ahead of a chance of showers tomorrow as well, with a top of 16 for Murray Bridge tomorrow, 15 in Adelaide, Strathalbyn and Victor Harbour, 13 in Mount Barker, and a chilly top of 9 tomorrow for Mount Lofty.
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18: 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That's what the J stands for.
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23: It's showtime.
24: Well, hello there, Amanda. How are you today?
25: I'm well, and how are you going?
24: I am very, very well.
25: You feeling
24: well.
25: All right? Your team, well, our team didn't do so well in the State of Origin last night.
24: Yeah.
25: Headed for a decider. Everyone's happy.
24: I knew it was going to happen. As sure as the sun is shining upon us, that was going to happen.
25: It is winter, and chances are it's raining.
24: But it was a great game to watch.
25: I bailed out just after halftime.
24: I knew you would have. Yeah. I knew you would have.
25: Yeah, I'm a fair weather footballer.
24: We've come a long way in the great game, though, as far as, because my mother, she's a huge AFL supporter, because my dad used to play for South Melbourne as a youngster, and he was quite the AFL player. I, on the other hand, was dreadful. And when Mum and Dad moved up here to Sydney in 1967, or whatever it was, just naturally came into an NRL guy. But I love AFL. I'm a Carlton supporter and they're not doing very well at the moment. But I always, like, Mum will always put a dig in. Yes, so, well, the NRL just doesn't get the crowds.
25: Got big crowds last night.
24: What about last night? And I haven't heard boo from her all day about the crowd last night.
25: Well, this is at the MCG. It set a new attendance record for State of Origin, 91,671.
24: That's pretty good. But it was a good game to watch. To see anything at the MCG is spectacular. And hasn't the game come a long way as far as, like, just with all the names that you've got these days?
25: All the double-barrel names of the commentators are quite extraordinary.
24: In the old days, there was Smith, there was Rogers, Fulton, Brown.
25: Gibson.
24: Now there's Papalihi. There's Noah Ganitawasi.
25: You've been practicing.
24: Toho. Mm-hmm. Like, great names, great players. I like all codes of football. I do. I'm not a huge football supporter round, but I do appreciate when you see a great game of football.
25: Well, we're going to be heading for a decider in the State of Origin.
24: Well, that's good. The Channel 9 people are going,
25: phew.
24: That's a bit
25: of
24: a saving.
25: Don't you run reruns of MASH?
24: So that's a good thing. We have an action-packed show today coming up. Instagram. We gave away $1,000 yesterday.
25: We can try and do it again. We can try and beat it by giving you $2,000. That's coming up.
24: Also, Fast Five is here if you would like to play that. It's Jonesy and Amanda driving you home for Jam Nation.
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0: Well, hello there. It's Jones and Amanda driving you home this Thursday, the 18th of June.
1: Can this thing go?
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4: Fast Five.
0: Fast Five. Five questions. Can you go all the way and answer all five questions correctly? If you do that, Amanda will say...
5: If you get question five right, you get an unlimited 12-month Amaysim plan.
0: Doug is in Ivanhoe.
5: Hi, Doug.
6: Hey, Jonesy and Amanda. How are you?
5: Very well.
0: Doug, you have a great voice. Listen to that.
5: Can you do can you give us a bit of a, like a, maybe a weather or a time call, a bit of radio biz?
6: The current temperature is a balmy 18 degrees and we're looking at a top of 25.
0: Oh, okay, I think that's enough.
5: Wow,
0: Doug. Thank you. Doug, I think...
5: Jonesy's threatened and rightly
0: stick to the questions, mate.
5: Do you do a job that involves having a lovely voice?
6: No, I don't. I don't. I often get told I've got a good face for radio, but not a great voice.
5: Wow, Doug, please, anytime you want to come and do the weather, back announce anything, you let me know. Here's question one for you, Doug. Jones,
0: I'll give Amanda your phone number if you want.
5: Here's question one. Matilda star Mary Fowler is dating which NRL player? She was there at the game last night.
6: Mm-hmm. Blues supporter, so that would be Nathan Cleary.
5: Oh, yes, right, and okay. she was consoling him at the end of the game.
0: I know. What happened there? Did we forget to come out of the second half?
5: I don't think she said that.
0: Did you? So there's first half, you play.
5: That's the good thing, though, about having a partner who is a sports person, because they would understand
0: that.
5: They would understand that,
0: yeah.
5: Rather than saying, don't worry, no one saw.
0: Let's play Siri Sings, Doug. Siri
5: Sings. We don't have to get you to sing, unfortunately, here, Doug. You have to tell us what song Siri is singing. Here we go.
7: Huggin' and a kissin', dancing and a lovin'. Wearing next to nothing cause it's hot as an oven. The whole shack shimmies. Ooh. Yeah, the whole shack shimmies.
5: Do you know the song, Doug?
6: That would be Love Shack.
0: Yeah.
5: I think Siri was cracking on to you. Mm.
0: Question three for you, Doug. Egyptian goalkeeper Ezem El Hadri holds the record as the oldest player to appear in a men's FIFA World Cup. How old was he? This is multiple choice, by the way. Was he A, 45 years of age, B, 35 years of age, or C, 85 years of age?
6: Going to go with A, 45.
5: He was 45.
0: That's pretty good.
5: This was in 2018, a tournament in Russia. Yeah, so doesn't it seem extraordinary that that's the oldest goalie ever and that he's only 45? Question number four for you. The 90s digital pet needed to be fed, cleaned, and kept alive. What was it called?
6: I lost my first ever one, a Tamagotchi.
5: It was a Tamagotchi. See, Doug, I'm going to have to drop you. You're a killer.
0: Doug, you're up to question number five. You can go away, Doug, and just delight middle-aged ladies on your own time.
5: Now you think I'm middle-aged. That's flattering. You once said to me, you think you're going to live to 120. Good on you.
0: When you were 40, I said middle-aged ladies, and I said, and you said,
5: yeah. Anyway, the point of is here. There's nothing at jeopardy. Do you want to just hang on while we play some songs and come back?
0: Well, one song,
6: sure.
5: Okay,
0: but you can take on Doug if you'd like. It's Jonesy and Amanda driving you home for Jam Nation.
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0: Jonesy demanded driving you home this Thursday afternoon.
1: The mellifluous Doug from Ivanhoe is still on the line.
0: Too much, you know.
1: Are you still there, Doug?
2: Yes, I am.
0: Yeah, well, I think you're bunging that voice on a bit now. Not really.
1: Would it kill you, Jonesy, to bung on a voice?
0: At my signal, unleash.
1: Can you say that? At my signal, unleash. I'll do that, Doug.
2: On my signal, unleash hell.
0: Yeah.
1: Wow.
0: What about this? No one would have believed in the last part of the 20th century.
1: No, we're taunting you now. Well, Doug, you've arrived here at question number 5, and here is the question. This is where you win all the prizes. Well, conditions apply.
0: I'm on your side,
1: prize.
0: Doug.
1: What's the name of the master villain served by the minions in the Despicable Me franchise?
2: Gru.
1: Gru!
0: No,
1: Doug! Doug was all the way Doug.
0: All the way Doug.
1: Congratulations, Doug.
0: Doug, indeed. You've won the Jam Pack, an unlimited 12-month Amazing plan. Escape your pricey telco with great mobile deals at Amazing. I've already taken the liberty of putting Amanda's phone number so you can call her at all times.
1: And just read the phone book to me. I'll be more than happy, Doug.
0: Good on you, Doug.
2: Thank you so much, guys. Appreciate it.
1: Thank you,
0: Karen,
1: Doug.
0: Karen, about your business. It'll be back again tomorrow if you'd like to play the Fast Five. JonesyDemanda.com.au.
1: A lot of things coming up, including something I saw about etiquette on an aeroplane. This woman is suggesting that only old people do it, meaning people my age.
0: Mm-hmm.
1: I want to know if that's
0: Mile
1: true.
0: Mile High Club?
1: No. I want to know if it's true.
0: That's
1: it's not about the drinks trolley either.
0: Okay. I'm intrigued. That's coming up. It's Jonesy and Amanda driving you home for Jam Nation.
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6: 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The Hills Road Works continuing Adelaide Roadbound Barker, the Princes Highway Nan, Freeway at Verdun and Gould Road Currency Creek as well. 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

0: Jonesy and Amanda across Australia driving you home. Good afternoon to you.
1: You know, you really have to feel for anyone who travels with children who have social media. Because wherever you go, particularly as a mother, you will be filmed and your children will upload it and say, oh, look at my mother doing this stupid thing. Case in point, there's a woman on an aeroplane. She doesn't know she's being filmed. Her daughter's next to her. And she says, does anyone else's mother intently watch the flight attendant safety demonstration so they don't feel bad that no one is watching? And so she's filmed herself sniggering as her mother's paying attention to the flight attendant. I think I do that.
0: I do that.
1: I do that because I want to be polite and I don't want them to think they're talking into the ether.
0: Yeah, I'm not one of those dismissive types. I'll always look and... But I'm not going to be like a creep and just like look at them.
1: That's not creepy.
0: No, but you get
1: lots of people who just stay on their iPad or people who just look at the book or look out the window
0: or close their eyes.
1: I would never do that.
0: Some people go out of their way to make it look like they have no interest whatsoever. Big yawns and stretches.
2: Heard it.
0: You know, what's going to happen to that person when the plane goes down at a fiery ball?
1: Well, I think most people these days have float. Most people, I would imagine, know the rules, but legally they have to tell
0: but still.
1: You. And you know, that's right. You have to know.
0: I'm a bit Jason Bourne on it. I go, okay, there's the exit there.
1: Do you?
0: That guy could be a terrorist. I don't know about him.
1: I worked with a cameraman who flew a gazillion times, but he said the one thing he holds on to is he counts how many seats he is to the exit in case the cabin is filled with smoke. He counts how many seats to get to the exit. He said, you'll always do that. I worked with another sound recordist too. Every time a warm towel came around, he'd rub it in his armpits. That wasn't so good.
0: It's always a sound recordist, isn't it? It's just interesting, though.
1: I wonder how many people, and is it generational? Like this girl says, does anyone else's mother do this? Is it a thing that people of our generation do and the younger generation don't?
0: Yes.
1: You think?
0: Yes. Yeah. Jeremiah Rye.
3: Yeah, I have to say, I don't really.
0: No.
1: Don't you? You don't feel embarrassed that you're not making eye contact with them when they're doing it?
0: No, you don't have to make eye contact.
1: Well, you kind of do.
0: No, you just look.
1: That's eye contact, isn't it?
3: I've seen it a lot, so, you know.
1: She must will you, the flight attendant, she or he, must will you to go up in a fiery ball.
0: Well, it's a bit of a performative thing. I don't like those flights. Remember when Virgin first started and they do a singing
1: thing? And you
0: thing?
1: Had to turn to the person next to you and go, woohoo.
0: Oh, you go, okay.
1: Check your dental charts.
0: I'm not a clap. I'm not a clap.
1: No.
0: Unless the plane almost crashes.
1: That was too
0: much. You have
1: a
0: Miracle on the Hudson situation. Then I'm clapping the pilot.
1: Yeah.
0: And I can say that because the old man's a pilot. My sister was a pilot. Or my sister's a pilot. The old man was a pilot. Yeah. So I can understand that, but outside of that,
1: I don't like audience participation, but I will politely watch.
0: Well, what's the etiquette of that?
1: Let's ask.
0: Okay, maybe we should put it to...
1: A whip poll?
0: No.
1: Pub test?
0: No. Jam etiquette. Jam etiquette.
1: We haven't done this for a while.
0: No, it's been some time.
1: We'd like you to resolve the etiquette. Not resolve it, but just tell us what you think.
0: Yeah, it'd be great.
1: Eyeballing the flight attendant during the in-flight safety announcement.
0: What are you, in jail? Are you eyeballing me, boy?
1: Do you pay attention out of politeness when they take you through the safety features?
0: That's a yes from me.
1: And a yes from me and a no from mean old Ryan.
0: From Jim Y. Ryan. It's Jonesy and Amanda driving you home for Jam Nation.
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11: Accident breakdown free. Roadworks continuing though on Torrens Valley Road, Gummaraka, Adelaide Road, Mount Barker, the Princes Highway, Nan, the Freeway, Callington, and Goulburn Road, Mosquito Hill as well. Bowel cancer is Australia's deadliest cancer for people aged 25 to 54. 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
12: Hi, Harrison Preve here. More small businesses will qualify for Labor's capital gains tax reforms under changes announced today. The 50% discount will now apply to businesses with an annual turnover of up to $10 million, benefiting around 2.7 million firms. The proposed reforms need support from the Greens in the Senate. Leader Larissa Waters pushing for tougher measures targeting property investors.
13: The government could have been so much braver and actually tackled the housing crisis, and instead we've seen them tinkering around the edges and now making even more carve-outs.
12: The US and Iran have signed their memorandum of understanding early. The document reiterates Tehran's commitment not to produce nuclear weapons. Speaking ahead of the signing, Donald Trump warns he will resume strikes if Iran doesn't behave.
14: If I don't like it, if they don't behave, we'll go right back to dropping bombs right smack in the middle of their head. Okay.
12: Well, a drop in the number of job ads across Australia. The latest SEEK data showing a 0.8% decline month on month, while the number of applicants fighting for each position was up by 3.6%. And Vodafone says its network services have now been fully restored after this morning's outage. The telco says a power issue at one of its network's hubs is to blame, and the incident is now being reviewed.
0: 5MU Sport.
12: Bobby Hill is back at training, but the Magpies aren't putting a timeline on his return. While Bulldogs veteran Tom Liberatore is set to return for the clash against St Kilda this Sunday after spending time away with concussion. Round 15 of the AFL to open tonight, Fremantle hosting the Cats at Optus Stadium. New South Wales star Katoni Staggs has learned his fate over an incident in last night's Origin loss to the Maroons. Staggs' sin bin for a shot on Kalen Ponga. He's been fined 13% of his match fee, but has escaped suspension. And Colombia's down Uzbekistan 3-1 in the final match of today's FIFA World Cup action. Earlier, England down Croatia 4-2.
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12: Partly cloudy for the rest of your Thursday with the chance of showers still persisting, most likely later on tonight. That's ahead of a chance of showers tomorrow as well, with a top of 16 for Murray Bridge tomorrow, 15 in Adelaide, Strathalbyn and Victor Harbour, 13 in Mount Barker, and a chilly top of 9 tomorrow for Mount Lofty.
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15: Stay in school and learn school.
22: Yeah, okay.
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22: Toby.
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25: It's showtime.
26: Hello there, it's Thursday the 18th of June.
27: I bought a new pair of walking shoes and...
26: Are you going on a hike?
27: No, that's the thing. No, I'm not. I'm walking very short distances, but I needed some new walking shoes. And the ones that I got, I didn't think it through. I liked the rest of it, but I didn't realise what happens when you have a shoe with a big tread on it.
26: Uh-oh.
27: It's got quite a thick, ingrained tread.
26: Yep.
27: Is that the expression? I've only had them for a month. Three times I've come home and walked dog poo through the house.
26: Duh.
27: Three times. Only had them for a month. And that tread is so thick that there's no stick in the world that can get that out. I had a stick. At one point, I was going to sacrifice a very nice chopstick that I'd once bought in Asia to be able to wedge it out and then try to flick myself in the face
26: chopstick.
27: With it. And then I get it, the hose out and do all of that.
26: Yep.
27: It's the thickest tread of all time.
26: Remember that hose you bought me for my birthday? The copperhead hose?
27: Yeah.
26: Copperhead hose.
27: Could I bring my shoes over to your place and you do it?
26: I'm just saying if you have one of those, psh,
27: well, I've got
26: straight
27: a
26: in there.
27: I've got a psh.
26: But it's got a jet on
27: yeah,
26: it.
27: Yeah, I've got one that's got a jet.
26: Off the bones.
27: Oh, okay. Maybe
26: it's so good.
27: It
26: it's like
27: but
26: a
27: also,
26: gurney.
27: I'm aware that as I'm doing that, I'm vaporising the poo and it's all going all over
26: What's
27: me.
26: What's with you and treading in
27: this
26: dog
27: is,
26: poo?
27: I don't know.
26: Didn't you many
27: yes,
26: years
27: did.
26: Ago
27: yes, I did.
26: To a fancy dress party?
27: Oh, I'd forgotten about that one.
26: And you were dressed as a clown.
27: No, I was dressed as a clown. My friend was dressed as a prostitute.
26: and
27: we walked, yeah. we went to... this fancy dress party, and we couldn't afford a cab, but we did because of the way we were dressed. Went to the house, knocked on the door, no one home. She had the wrong night.
26: Wrong night.
27: So we walked home because we couldn't afford a cab both ways. I came home, we were sharing a flat together, and I thought, we've been ransacked and someone has smeared animal excrement all over my clothes on the floor, on my vertical. Is that horizontal or vertical, where all the clothes are on the floor?
26: Horizontal.
27: On my horizontal wardrobe, there was poo everywhere. I thought, who has broken in and done this? I realised it was on my clown shoes, and I was walking.
26: Big shoes.
27: It's like an Arthur Murray dance chart. I was just walking it around and around the room as I walked around saying, what's happening? It was me.
26: Yep.
27: So, yes, Brendan, I do have
26: Who
27: a history.
26: Who scored that night, the prostitute friend or the clown friend?
27: Neither of us did. But ironically, I'm seeing her this weekend. We've been great friends.
26: Okay.
27: We worked together at Simon Townsend's Wonderworld all those years ago, and I'm going to be seeing her this weekend. Remind me not to
26: you
27: wear clown shoes.
26: You never tried in Woodrow's dog poo, did
27: no.
26: you?
27: I hope not.
26: What about
27: Might
26: Simon's?
27: Might still be in the tree.
26: Double H Hattery drops today. Yay. I'm interested in this. This is a very meaty subject.
27: It is. I think you'll
26: talking
27: enjoy
26: about.
27: It.
26: It's Jonesy and Amanda driving you home for Jam Nation.
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0: Jonesy and Amanda driving you home. Thursday is Double A Chattery Day. It's the podcast you do with your friend Anita McGregor, who also happens to be a forensic psychologist.
1: Mm-hmm. And she's Canadian. So part of it...
0: Is that on the plaque on her wall?
1: I'm
0: forensic
1: Canadian.
0: Forensic psychologist. Canadian, eh?
1: But that does mean sometimes she has an interesting spin on Australian culture. For example, dobbing. Before we get to Anita's view of all that and her observations when she first came to Australia, I thought I'd ask, we did this on the podcast, ask people around the office if they had a phrase or a taunt that was used at school if you were a dobber.
2: Dibber dobbers wear nappies.
3: Snitches get stitches. Dibber dobber Cindy, you're in kindy.
1: Poor old Cindy.
0: I had a flashback to Dibber dobber Cindy, you're in kindy. It was almost like, remember years ago, girls are weak, chuck them in the creek, boys are strong like King Kong?
1: Mm. I know you've got that as a tattoo.
0: On my forehead. I never understood that. Like, I haven't, just then, it was like a visceral flashback.
1: Yeah, but the idea of dobbing, and this is what Anita has never heard until she came to Australia, and we've always thought that the culture of being an anti-dobber and don't dob came because we were convicts, and that you do not give authority any more information than they need to have. You solve it amongst yourselves, or you don't.
0: Well, I had a cop mate of mine.
1: You don't pass information on to anybody.
0: I had a police mate of mine that said to me, "If the coppers ask you questions, don't tell them anything. Do Mr. In Between. I don't answer questions."
1: Well, there's the culture of this changing, and this is what we were talking about, because Anita said that school kids in Canada, and really, as she works in the forensic field, people who are in front of courts and people who are in trouble with the law, all that kind of stuff, they, all of us, really fall into three categories.
4: So one of the things that, you know, when I'm doing an assessment and I'm trying to understand what a kid was like in school, I'll ask is a question about, were you the bully? Were you the one that got bullied? Or were you the bystander?
1: There are only three options.
4: Kind of, in a schoolyard, kind of that's it, is that you were the one, I mean, maybe you switched roles over the years and stuff, but generally you'd either be the one that was inflicting the punishment on others, or you were the one experiencing it, or you were the one watching. And in Canada, the bystander was always kind of encouraged to tell a teacher to, you know, and that's the way that it was. You know, certainly when my kids were going to school. But here I get the sense that if you were the bystander, keep your head down, don't say anything.
1: Interesting, isn't it? Mm. And I'm wondering, though, if that's changing, because we're trying to educate our children to be more aware of their own boundaries and of calling out bad behavior that you see and telling the teacher if you're being bullied, if you're witnessing something. I don't know, maybe we're changing the culture of the dobbing thing. And during COVID, I think things may have changed because we were all under duress, all locked in our homes.
0: Mm.
1: And if you saw your neighbour breaking the rules, we were encouraged and we wanted to dob, because the sooner we solved this, the sooner our freedom returned to us. Did you feel that?
0: No, I didn't think that. I'm not a dobber type person.
1: No, but...
0: Unless I saw something really bad. You know,
1: but if we were told you all had to stay home and your neighbours had a big party, and this is in the early days where every case, we're watching press conferences every morning, mm-hmm. I wouldn't have either. But we were encouraged to be dobbers, and people felt more empowered, and social media has probably done that too. We've all become, I don't like to use the term Karens, but we've all been encouraged to stand up.
0: Well, social media is a big part of that.
1: Yeah. So I wonder if that's changing the culture of Australia being seen as, you know, dobbers or not dobbers. Another thing is, we spoke on the podcast about the difference between a dobber and a whistleblower.
0: Oh.
1: And Anita felt that the dobber had a self-interest in it. My neighbour's dog is barking. I'm going to phone the authorities about it.
0: Right.
1: Versus a whistleblower that will often take on big organisations. We spoke about the case of that woman whose name is Reality Winner. That's her actual name. It's an American woman. And she was working in an American government department with sensitive information. She was watching information come across her desk, and she was watching on television on Fox News the debate about whether Russian bots had interfered with the 2016 election.
0: Mm-hmm.
1: And she had so-called evidence on her desk that said, yes, they were. And it's being debated up there, and she thought, if this information is known, why doesn't everyone know this? Why is this a secret?
0: Right.
1: And she leaked that information. This is a film that's got Sydney Sweeney in it. They've made a film about this story.
0: Yep.
1: She gave that information to a certain website who was supposed to keep her anonymous. That didn't happen. She ended up in prison for 4 years. And so it depends what side of politics it seems these days as to whether you think that's dobbing or whistleblowing or that security breach is okay.
0: Fascinating.
1: It is. And also, where now are the dobbers? Where are the dobbers on Epstein Island? The limo drivers, the people who booked the travel, the people who trafficked the girls, the billionaires who were there, it all.
0: And you might get like Johnny, not so much a billionaire, and he was complicit in the whole thing.
1: Absolutely, but where are the dobbers? Where are the big high-up dobbers or whistleblowers? And dobber is such a schoolyard term. Mm-hmm. As Anita said, these tropes that we learn as kids, a dobber, dobber, don't dob anybody, is that kind of serving us now that we're adults? Should we still have that ethos?
0: That is
1: And do we teach our kids don't dob? Do we still do that or not?
0: Well, firstly, I'd say listen to Double A Chattery. It drops today. But also, secondly, I think in the topic spider, as we call it in radio.
1: I've never heard it called a topic spider.
0: Have you heard
1: spider?
0: The topic spider? So you've got the body of the spider.
1: I've heard the topic tree. The tree of discussion.
0: No, that's the tree of care.
1: Sorry, my mistake.
0: Topic spider. There's the body of the spider.
1: Can I spray it with more tea?
0: And there's all the legs.
1: This is worth discussing.
0: Definitely. I think it's pub test.
1: All right, well, we'll get to that next.
0: It's Jonesy and Amanda driving you home for Jam Nation.
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6: 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Legendary sign writer, Cyclone. 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And what about Dennis Scott, our celebrity TV landscaper? 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What about Shannon Knoll? 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Only 1 week until the grand reopening. 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
5: for the drive home.

0: hello there. It's Jonesy and Amanda. When there's big issues to discuss, it is Friday Junior after all. We get down to the Jonesy and Amanda Arms for the pub test.
1: The pub test.
2: Pub test.
1: Does not pass the pub test.
2: Pub test.
1: Pub test. Does it pass the pub test?
2: Pub test.
3: Yeah, the pub test.
4: Doesn't pass the sniff test.
1: Stop it. It's not helpful.
0: Dak drops today.
5: Double A Chatteries, it's known in the biz.
0: It's about the anti-dobbing culture in Australia. Your friend Anina McGregor, who is also a forensic psychologist.
5: But she's Canadian and she had never encountered that before. And we were discussing the history of dobbing, and I'm wondering whether the nature of dobbing has changed in light of us telling our children these days, if someone hurts you, if you see someone being hurt, if you see something inappropriate, you have to tell.
0: Yeah.
5: Whereas years ago, I asked all the girls in the team here at school, what were you called if you're a dobber? And they said this.
6: Dibber dobbers wear nappies.
7: Snitches get stitches. Dibber dobber Cindy, you're in kindy.
5: So we used to be taught that, and now are we telling our kids otherwise? As Anita said, the culture of dobbing when you're in the adult world may be not appropriate anymore. But are we still teaching our kids not to be dobbers?
0: Yes, yeah, so I don't do it. I just, unless it's something really bad.
5: Well, what do you define as really bad?
0: Like if someone committed a murder. So I said to my kids, if any of you kids committed a murder, I wouldn't. There's a lot
5: of,
0: you on that.
5: But there's a lot of shades of grey between.
0: I know, but if they. Okay, so it was a Con Air type murder by accident in a bar because some guys are picking on the dude, then fair enough.
5: But if your child's at school and is being bullied, should they dob? We would all say yes. So are we still a culture of non-dobbers or
0: Gem
5: not?
0: Am I right? We'll get a generational view on this.
8: I'm not really a dobber, but I think it does depend on what you're dobbing.
5: If you saw someone being hurt.
8: Yeah, that's right. You'd want to say something.
5: If you saw someone's sandwich as a kid being taken from a bag.
8: Yeah. You'd say something.
5: Would you say something?
8: Yeah, I think, because that's a bit outrageous. But if I just saw, like, Jonesy picking his nose or something, I wouldn't go, oh, Amanda, Jonesy's picking his nose.
5: Oh, as if I didn't know.
0: Hang on.
5: As if I haven't seen it.
0: So we know what the parameters are.
5: So let's put it like this. Dobbing, does it pass the pub test? Are you still taught not to dob?
0: Yeah, and we're talking about, like, minor things.
5: Well, not necessarily.
0: Really?
5: Well, I think we can all assume. You're right. We can all assume.
0: For argument's
5: sake, if you see someone getting onto a plane with a whole lot of wires in a backpack.
0: So your boys turn into the Menendez twins. Are you ratting them out?
5: Well, I'm dead if they are.
0: Okay, well, forget the Menendez.
5: No, well, no, big or small. Right. Are kids still taught not to dob? Does dobbing pass the pub test or not?
0: It's Jonesy and Amanda driving you home for Jam Nation.
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0: Hello there, it's Jonesy Demander driving you home. You know, World Cup fever is around us. Australia takes on the US on Saturday morning at 5 a.m. So I guess what, we're out? Ryan, are we out?
1: No.
2: No, it's not sudden death. It's still group stage.
0: Oh. Yeah. So we could...
2: So we can lose and not get knocked out.
0: What if we win?
2: Well, then that's great.
1: Because it's all about accruing points, isn't it, Ryan?
2: Yeah, that's right. And if you finish towards the top of your group, it means when you go to the knockout stages, you'll be paired with someone who finished lower in their group. So it gives us more of a chance of playing a side that's not as good.
0: Well, that's good.
1: Which everyone thought was us, but we're not going to be that.
0: We're not going to be that. I must forgive me. I'm not a huge round ball fan.
1: Do you think we haven't figured that out by that conversation?
0: I have watched the whole series of Ted Lasso, and I want to watch the next series of Ted Lasso. And I'm not just watching Ted Lasso for Hannah Waddington, who was in it, and she's smoking hot. But away from that. I love the. You know what I love? I just love the side story of sport. Have you been following our side, the Socceroos?
1: Yes.
0: Aren't they just great? Don't you just love them? And I love this story about Awel Mabul.
1: Oh, this was a beautiful
0: story. He's our winger.
1: Yeah, beautiful story.
0: He's getting interviewed by SBS. He's catching up with David Bashir, who's been doing this for a long, long time. And this exchange is so sweet. There's this moment where Awel realises who he's talking to.
3: David, right?
4: Yeah.
3: From SBS. I grew up watching you. No, I forgot about your question. I just started reflecting because, you know, I grew up watching SBS as a kid, because it was a free TV also, so you doing the war game, that's where I used to see all my highlights from. Yeah, I forgot your question, please.
0: Yeah, it's a big deal. It's like many years ago when I was, you know, a young radio announcer and I won an award for best whatever it was, and John Blackman came up.
1: Oh, wow.
0: And he said, Jonesy, congratulations. I said, it's John Blackman.
1: Yeah.
0: He knows who I am.
1: Now, the analogy, though, is that this guy's in the Socceroos and is a big star.
0: And?
1: Nothing.
0: Keep going.
1: No, but this is, and at a time when, there's a certain speech last night where we were told that SBS would disappear and the ABC would become a subscription service, how great it is to see the role that SBS has played in so many people's lives.
0: Coming up, the pub test. We've got that for you. Dobbing. Does it pass the pub test? It's Jonesy and Amanda driving you home for Jam Nation.
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10: Hi, I'm Sally Pearson. Australia has thumped Bangladesh by 9 wickets at the Women's T20 World Cup in Headingley. A dominant bowling display left the Aussies chasing just 78 for victory, reaching the target in the 9th over. Kim Garth says they had Bangladesh on the ropes.
11: I think every bowler that came into the attack was on it from ball one.
10: The Hockeyroos have defeated Germany 2-0 to open their Europe Pro League campaign. And the round of 16 continues at the Berlin Tennis Open. Alina Svitolina takes on Eva Lees and Madison Keys takes on Carolina Muchova.
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0: Hello, it's Jonesy and Amanda. It's Friday Junior, don't you know? That's what we call Thursday. Let's get on down to the Jonesy and Amanda Arms for the pub test.
1: The pub test.
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1: Does not pass the pub test.
2: Pub test.
1: Pub test. 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
3: Yeah, the pub test.
1: Doesn't pass the sniff test.
4: Stop it. It's not helpful.
5: We're talking about dobbing. When you're a kid, you may have heard these taunts if you're a dobber.
6: Dibber dobbers wear nappies.
7: Snitches get stitches. 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
5: My Canadian friend has wondered, where has this non-dobbing idea come from? I think maybe because we are from the convict days of don't tell authority anything.
0: Our currency in those days was just rum.
5: And?
0: Rum.
5: No, meaning so?
0: Well, that's what I mean. Like, we came from that.
5: Yeah.
0: I'm giving you some context.
5: Thank you. Some of you are still into the rum, Brendan.
0: I love the rum.
5: But is dobbing still a lesson we teach our kids? Don't dob? Because our kids are more aware now of bullying, of touching, of not putting up with things you're not comfortable with. How do we feel about what we teach kids these days about dobbing? So we're asking you, dobbing, does it pass the pub test?
8: I think the word dobbing needs to be redefined. Like dobbing on someone cheating on their test in school is dobbing. But when it comes to like standing up for someone, when it comes to that bullying and harassment that was discussed, I think that's reporting.
9: No, you can't dob.

0: mate. It depends what it is. I always tell my kids, if someone's picking on you, just walk away, walk away. You don't dob. Not for little things.
1: Not really anymore. I love what happens at my daughter's school is they're taught to confront the person, to say, hey, stand up, say, hey, this is not okay.
2: No, it doesn't, but I work in local government and people love to dob. So that's all I can say.
3: I think it depends on the motive, because sometimes at school there were awful kids who would dob on you just because they wanted to get you into trouble. But if somebody's hurting somebody else, absolutely, most definitely, that's got to be called out. That's got to be stopped.
4: It's a case by case thing.
5: It's teaching your kid the nuances, Mr. and Mrs. Nuance.
4: From next door. It's interesting you mentioned that. What about, you know how everyone talks about crazy baby names of now? What about the crazy baby names of 1980?
5: I've got a great list for you.
4: That's coming up. Also, Instagram, we gave away $1,000 yesterday. It could happen for you. It's Jonesy and Amanda driving you home for Jam Nation.
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5: Still looking good around the place. No accidents or breakdowns. Roadworks are continuing on Torrens Valley Road, Gumbaraka, Flaxley Road, Mount Barker, the Princes Highway, Nan, and Gore Road, Mosquito Hill as well. 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
6: Hi, Harrison Preen with you. Labor has made changes to its capital gains tax reforms. The income threshold for the 50% discounts has been raised to $10 million after industry leaders warned the original value would stifle small business and productivity. PM Anthony Albanese maintains the reform will benefit Aussies.
7: It's not easy. The easy thing to do is to sit back, pretend that everything's all okay. What we are doing here is delivering real change, and it's real change in the interests of the nation.
6: Donald Trump has signed a memorandum of understanding aimed at ending the war with Iran. The US president putting pen to paper on the agreement early. It mentions the reopening of the Strait of Hormuz while Iran has agreed not to produce a nuclear weapon. A teenage boy accused of killing a Brisbane businessman and the CEO of Universal has been committed to stand trial. It's alleged the then 15-year-old, known to Greg Josephson, stabbed him at a house party in Clayfield, where dozens of teenagers were attending a gathering. The matter now due to go to trial in the Queensland Supreme Court. And Gina Rinehart has presented One Nation leader Pauline Hanson with a toy bulldozer at a regional summit in North Queensland.
8: Elon Musk was given a big chainsaw to try and cut government tape and bureaucracies over in America. We actually need a beautiful, big, fat, and orange bulldozer. Let's hear the noise.
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6: The Blues are back in Sydney following their Origin 1 loss in Game 2 last night. New South Wales going down 44-24 at the MCG to set up a decider. Coach Laurie Jaylee confident despite Game 3 being held in enemy territory at Suncorp.
9: Now, the best thing about it is we get a chance to prove a lot of people wrong because there'll be no one thinking we can win. I know we can win. The players think they can win, so it won't be an issue for us.
6: And a top 4 AFL blockbuster to unfold in Perth tonight with ladder leaders Fremantle up against Geelong.
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6: Partly cloudy for the rest of your Thursday with the chance of showers still persisting, most likely later on tonight. That's ahead of a chance of showers tomorrow as well, with a top of 16 for Murray Bridge tomorrow, 15 in Adelaide, Strathalbyn and Victor Harbour, 13 in Mount Barker, and a chilly top of 9 tomorrow for Mount Lofty.
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18: 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Yeah, personal friend.
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27: Showtime. Instagram is back, and yesterday we gave away $1,000. Jeff got all 10 questions right.
28: Question 10. How many holes are in a standard bowling ball?
29: 3.
28: Yes!
27: There it is.
28: Jeff!
27: The master.
28: Jeff, you've done it.
27: Full disclosure, Jeff is a professional trivia questioner.
28: Trivia host.
27: That's
28: it. But as you and I have both been to trivia nights, mm-hmm. the trivia questions are really hard.
27: They're
28: sometimes
27: hard.
28: It's the simple ones that can bring you unstuck.
27: But did Jeff want to double his money to $2,000 and risk it all?
28: By answering
29: Jonesy
28: a bonus
29: question.
28: Jonesy
29: has to get the tempting pants out.
27: Jeff, I reckon.
29: Look at them go.
27: Look at these.
29: They're a bit tight.
27: They're not tight.
29: I think you've been in the upper paddock.
27: They've just come out of the wash. They've shrunk a bit.
29: Sure.
27: And someone put them in the dryer.
29: Sure.
27: Jeff.
29: Jeff.
27: You've seen the tempting pants.
29: Are you tempted, Jeff?
30: I am, but I'm going to say no.
29: All right. Okay. We will accept that, Jeff. $1,000, but don't go yet because we're going to taunt you. Congratulations, you've won $1,000.
30: Yay!
29: We're going to taunt you to see if you could have answered this bonus question. Are you ready?
30: Yes, please.
29: But here was the question. The luxury brand Balenciaga originated in which country?
30: Probably Italy.
29: Spain!
27: Jeff, you are a winner. If he played for the French soccer side, he would have known the answer to that.
29: That's right. They turned up with all their punsy handbags, didn't they?
28: Well, we're going to be playing that again today, but yes. Coming up next, why are you laughing?
27: Okay, Miss Business.
28: Well, you know, you left it to me to explain what that joke meant.
27: Well, if you're following the round ball as much as I am at the moment, you'd be pissing yourself at that.
28: Knowing that the French men have taken their big punsy handbags.
27: Yes.
28: However, their handbags were French, Brendan.
27: Okay, you know.
28: Why would a French team...
27: JonesyandAmanda.com.
28: Take Oriton.
27: You.
28: Coming up next, some baby names from 1918. I think they'll surprise you.
27: I'm looking forward to that. It's Jonesy and Amanda driving you home for Jam Nation.
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1: We often think that the new names are so crazy than babies, like Absidy, A, B, C, D, E, and Ladasha with a dash in the middle. But by and large, the new names are quite conservative. These are the top 10 baby names in Australia right now. Oliver.
2: Yep.
1: Noah. Theodore, yep. Henry, and Leo. The top 10 girl, the top few girls' names, Charlotte, Amelia, Isla, Olivia, Mia, Hazel.
2: Mm-hmm.
1: So they're kind of old-fashioned.
0: Nice names.
1: Nice names. I've got a list in front of me here of baby names from 1918.
0: Oh, there'd be a lot of Irmas.
1: Oh, did you think?
0: Mavises.
1: No, not 1918. Ida. Maybe, but there's some unusual ones as well. Let's have a look at some of them. This is for a girl. There are 11 girls in 1918 who are called Chlorine.
0: Oh, really?
1: Pop them in the pool, get them to swim around.
0: Chlorine.
1: There were 14 boys called Bland.
0: Yeah.
1: You're saying that's fair enough, calling your son Bland?
0: It was a different time, you know, 1918. We just came out of the heading into a pandemic.
1: But you don't hear of anyone now called Bland. What about 61 girls in that year were called Gaynell. G-A-Y-N-E-L-L.
0: Mm-hmm.
1: Bilbo. There are 11 boys called Bilbo Baggins.
0: Yep. Is this in the world?
1: Probably, I don't know.
0: So 11 boys in 1918.
1: On the official list of this place where I've found this.
0: Yep, because the worldwide population.
1: No, I don't think it was the whole world. I don't think the children in India were called this.
0: There were 11 Bilbos.
1: Yeah. Well,
0: because the world population in 1918 would have been.
1: Okay. Look, it was on 1 this list people. That I have seen, probably from a small, maybe from a small precinct, because they didn't have national registers in those days. Okay. Happy? If I continue?
0: Sure.
1: There's 139 boys called Gaylord. What about this? 10 boys called Normal. Not Norman. Normal.
0: Normal.
1: M-O-R-M-A-L. 6 girls called Vanilla.
0: Yeah. I knew a girl like that once.
1: Oh, come on.
0: She was anything but.
1: Oh, gosh, you're a creep.
0: I'm just saying.
1: And there were 7 boys called Carless.
0: Well.
1: Not careless, Carless.
0: Yeah.
1: Well, thank you for enjoying the journey with me, Brendan. With this worldwide, then you make some old man creep joke. Let's all move on.
0: So jazzed.
1: Jazzed wasn't one of them.
0: Well.
1: Well, coming up next.
0: I can tell you about her.
1: I'm going to put to bed definitively something about the toilet.
0: Okay.
1: I don't want to tell you any more in case you poo-poo it.
0: That's coming up. It's Jonesy and Amanda driving you home for Jam Nation.
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0: Jonesy demanded driving you home this Thursday, the 18th of June.
1: This is an important question because we've been getting information about whether your toilet seat, not the
0: ring part.
1: Not the ring part, the lid, the toilet lid
0: should be
1: up or down.
0: So you've got the seat, which is the seat, and then you've got the lid, which is the lid.
1: Two
0: different kettles of fish.
1: Two different kettles of fish. And we've often been told to close the toilet lid before flushing.
0: Yeah.
1: Do you do that?
0: No.
1: Ryan, do you do that?
2: No, I don't.
1: Neither do I.
0: No.
1: But we should. This is what we've been told. For years we've been told to close the lid before flushing the toilet because when the toilet flushes, it releases, this is lovely, what's called a toilet plume. I'm going to call a band that, the toilet plume, or a spray of microscopic bacteria. This can include E. coli.
0: Yeah.
1: And not only does it stay in the air for up to 6 hours, it can scatter throughout the bathroom and stick to surfaces. Remember all the stories?
0: I think about that with all the toothbrushes on the vanity in the bathroom.
1: That's exactly right.
0: You know.
1: And now that we have toilets inside the bathrooms as opposed to separate rooms.
0: And I often look at it as I'm flushing the toilet and I say, well, I should be shutting that lid.
1: Well, let me talk to you about the latest findings. A new study from the American Journal of Infection Control looked into whether a closed toilet lid helped keep out more viral aerosols along with the cross-contamination in bathrooms when compared to an open seat. They put a type of a virus, they added that to the toilet bowls. Before they were flushed, they could see where the germs went and who got more germs, the closed lid or not.
0: Mm-hmm.
1: So the results found that, drum roll please, it made no difference.
0: No difference.
1: When flushing the toilet, whether the lid was up or down when it came to viral contamination on the bathroom surfaces. The only significant change found, and no one's going to bother doing this, was if you disinfected the toilet after each flush. Who's going to do that? Are you going to do that? Ryan, are you going to do that?
0: What about those little balls that you put in your toilet on the side? Or a toilet duck?
1: But that's not a disinfectant, is it?
0: Isn't it?
1: Is it?
0: Is it?
1: Is it?
0: I thought it was.
1: Maybe it is. But the research showed that disinfecting the toilet seat and all surfaces after flushing may be necessary to do this. Also, to clean your toilet brush after each use.
0: Yep.
1: I have a question to ask. How do you clean a toilet brush?
0: Put it in the dishwasher.
1: I told you about that, didn't I?
0: Yeah.
1: I knew a woman who went to buy a new toilet brush. Oh, no, she was in a shop. As a woman, a homeware store, a woman was buying a toilet brush and she told the lady behind the counter she puts hers in the dishwasher and everyone in the shop started gagging.
0: Yeah.
1: How do you clean a toilet brush?
0: I don't.
1: You have to rinse it.
0: You just keep it there for a few years and then it...
1: But if it
0: moves on.
1: If it gets manky, what do you do? Yeah.
0: Well, all toilet brushes are manky.
1: Well, that's the whole nature of what it is.
0: Yeah, yes. Out of all the brushes in the world.
1: You don't use it on your hair or your teeth.
0: When you go to Brush Academy, mate, you're going to be a toothbrush. You're going to be a hairbrush.
1: What am I?
0: Mate.
1: You're going to be a horse brush. Yay, what am I? What am I? So don't fixate on closing the lid.
0: Don't worry about it.
1: But if you are fixating on any of it, clean your toilet bowl more often.
0: You should be the face of toilet brushes.
1: Yes, please, Brendan. I'd love that.
0: There could be a deal. Instagram is here. We gave away $1,000 yesterday. Can it be happening for you? It's Jonesy and Amanda driving you home for Jam Nation.
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0: 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It's Jonesy D'Amato driving you home with Jam Nation.
1: Best money, extra cash,
2: any money, Jonesy and
0: Amanda's. 10 questions, 60 seconds on the clock. You can pass if you don't know an answer. We'll come back to that question if time permits. You know the question's right. You win $1,000. This happened yesterday.
3: Jeff got $1,000. He then had to make a decision. Did he want to risk that to double his money? There's a bonus question. It's worth $2,000, but it's double or nothing.
0: He chose wisely.
3: And he racked off.
0: What's Jeff doing now?
3: I know he lives rent-free in your head, Brendan.
0: No, I just wonder, if would it kill him to call from time to time? We can move on, though, to Sharon. Hello, Sharon.
4: Yay. Hello, Jonesy and Amanda. How are
0: Yay
4: you?
0: Yay to you,
3: Hi, Sharon.
0: Sharon.
3: It's your turn to step
0: Forget
3: up
0: Jeff
3: to the plate.
0: And his yeah. largesse.
3: It's up to you now, Sharon. Let's see what we can do. 10 questions, 60 seconds. If you're not sure, please say pass. We might have time to come back.
4: Thank you. Let's
3: Sharon,
4: work.
3: Good luck. Here we go. Here comes question number Thank one. You. Who won the State of Origin last night?
4: Oh, gosh, this is terrible. I don't know. Pass.
3: Question two. Which colour cat is said to be bad luck?
4: Black.
3: Question three. Cadbury is famous for making what?
4: Chocolate.
3: Question four. Say hello to my little friend is a quote from which movie?
4: Oh, Austin Powers?
3: Oh, no, that's a good guess. It was Scarface.
0: Oh, baby.
4: No worries.
3: Queensland
0: well,
3: won
0: on,
3: the state
0: don't wrap
3: of,
0: us up.
3: Queensland Sharon. Won the state of origin, Sharon. You have to go into the world knowing yeah. that information.
4: Yeah, thank you.
3: Thank you for playing, Sharon.
0: It's okay, Sharon. You haven't embarrassed yourself in any way.
4: Thank you very much.
3: Thank you for playing.
0: Carry on. It'll be back again tomorrow. If you'd like to play, jonesydemanda.com.au. It's as simple as that. It's Jonesy and Amanda driving you home for Jam Nation.
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0: Hey, it's Christian O'Connell, and we are saving a much-deserving Aussie pub. Run by two stars, Tracy and Gary, the accidental publicans. Now, this pub needs help. Lots of it. Thankfully, loads of amazing people have jumped on board to save this pub. Like the man I'm calling King Richard, the foreman. Legendary sign writer, Cyclone. Looking after flooring, Keegan. Paint job by Barry. And what about Dennis Scott, our celebrity TV landscaper? And what does every great Aussie pub need? Live music. What about Shannon Knoll? So much work has already been done, but the clock is ticking. Only 1 week until the grand reopening. See the reno on the Christian O'Connell socials.
1: 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Somewhere between the first sip and last laugh. It's always a 4X.
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0: Hey, it's the Christian O'Connell Show. Coming up today then, every Thursday we do this, we call it Tombstone Text. What is the text that's at the top of your phone? Send it to me on 0475031043. That now is your tombstone. What does it say? And also, I'm hoping we get some great stories for this. Shortest time in a job. That's our show today. Coming up next, your Tombstone Texts.

0: Christian O'Connell Show. Okay, so let's get into today's show. Tombstone Tax, we ask you to dig out your phone. What is the message that's at the top of your inbox on your phone? Imagine now that is your tombstone. Patsy, what does yours say, mate?
1: This was from my husband last night after I'd asked him to, for about the fifth time, please can you remove the cardboard from the side of the house? After
2: that's a classic job that gets left done.
0: Oh, my God, Pats, that is every couple of days for me and my wife. I do the same. So is Chris's reason the same as mine? I leave it, the big box is down the side of the house, hoping that it's going to rain.
1: Yes.
0: That softens them up, and then it's easy to fold them up into the recycling.
1: Correct. Yeah. This was more like mush. They look like porridge at the side of the house. It's like, can you please, I don't care how you scoop it up, but just can you put it in the recycling, please? Because it looks unsightly.
0: No, there's a point where they sort of liquefy.
1: It's like melting into the soil.
0: It's like a minestrone trying to scoop it into the bin.
1: Soup down the side of the house. And he's answered with, after my date with Beth and Rip. So he is obsessed with this Yellowstone spin-off, Dutton Ranch.
0: Yeah, a lot of people this would be like catnip. Just hearing Beth and Rip right now, there'd be a lot of our listeners. Yeah, it's a huge show.
1: He's obsessed. I can't get him away from it. Loved Yellowstone. And there's been a few spin-offs, but he said this is just as good as Yellowstone. He's very passionate about it. So I know.
0: Do you watch it with him, Pants?
1: No.
0: It feels like it's tested a lot of relationships where this one, men are going on their own.
2: Right, gone solo.
0: Yeah, they are.
1: Well, he's going at such a frantic pace through it that I can't possibly keep up. So it's like, no, you go do you. That is fine. But please move the cardboard.
2: Did he move the cardboard after all that?
1: After Beth and Rip.
2: After Beth and Rip. Good man.
0: Rio, what's your tombstone text?
2: Please come dressed in character. On Saturday night, I'm very excited. This is my World Cup. We've got a traders night at one of my friend's place. So traders is...
0: not the board games.
2: No, not the board games, but the TV show.
0: Oh, you're doing traitors.
2: Traitors, yes.
0: Oh, wow. Brilliant TV show.
2: Yeah, so it's kind of like the new Survivor. It's blowing up everywhere. There's an Australian version now. It's on Channel 10 where all these people go into a castle. There's faithful, there's traitors.
0: Really clever idea. Brilliant TV.
2: It's so good.
0: The American versions and the British ones are fantastic.
2: They're awesome. And one of my friends, Maddie, is trying to pull off a traitors night at her house.
0: Oh, what a good idea. This is the new, more exciting murder mysteries that people used to do.
2: Yeah. So we've all got to come dressed as a character.
1: Oh.
2: My current, maybe you guys have a better idea, my current one is a sort of theme to Saturday as well, is coming as an obnoxious American. I've got an American.
0: Oh, very good. It's a theme of our times, isn't it?
2: Yes, exactly.
0: So you're going as the Fox Sport commentator, Mike Grella.
2: It's Mike Grella. I actually tried to do a traders night at my house maybe 6 weeks ago, and it turned into a bit of a mess because people were not controlling the drinking before the traders night.
0: It's the same when I've only ever done one murder mystery, and everyone had too much to drink, including myself, and I forgot I was the murderer. So we got to the point where it should be over, and it didn't make any sense. So I went, oh, God, I put a card somewhere. Sorry, it's me, guys. And people got so annoyed. So annoyed.
1: Anti-climax.
0: Yes. All right, send us yours then. What's the message at the top of your phone? Christian, tombstone text for me. If you need to take the day off, don't stress. Just do it. Have you got an understanding boss and at the World Cup? I wonder how many bosses for the Socceroos' third and final game in group qualifier is against Paraguay, and it's at a more favourable time, week Friday, against Paraguay. I wonder if bosses are going to let Socceroos fans, and they should do, watch the game at work.
2: Yes, like after the America's Cup.
0: Yes. Yes, we should encourage your bosses to do that. Christian, my tombstone text to my 15-year-old son, Kobe. Please don't forget to put the bins out. Sent to him yesterday. Guess what happened? He didn't put those bins out. Oh, no, you've got to live another couple of weeks now with the full bin. The terror, the horror. He doesn't realise. This is my favourite one that's coming from Ed. The text message that's on the top of his pants. Sorry, top of his phone. It's related to his message. Why am I even in pants?
2: Oh, such a good point.
0: What? You're right.
2: Why am I?
0: Well, Ed, please tell me more. What is going on? I demand answers.
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0: Christian O'Connell's show. So many interesting stories come out of the World Cup. One of the more insane ones, obviously NRL and AFL, very competitive for coaches. You get fired anytime, mid-season, whatever. But imagine being fired after just one game. That's a Tunisian coach who's now looking for a job. Fired after just one opening game.
1: Rough.
0: They fired him. Those Tunisians.
2: We've seen enough.
0: Yeah, he's out. So we're looking for stories today. Shortest time in a job. Can we do less than a day? Can it be half a day? Can it be a couple of hours before you get fired or you quit? These stories are fantastic. Christian, when I was in my teens, this is from a Janelle, I did a three-hour shift in a card shop in a shopping centre. That was enough to tell me I wasn't cut out for retail. Retail is hard going. Yeah. They offered me a second shift and I said no. That's my shortest job, 3 hours. Christian, I worked for one of those charity muggers outside Coles. You know the ones?
2: Yes, I've
0: you
2: done
0: that. You go there and go, I'd love to make a donation. Then it's like paperwork. Wait, I've got to sign it for 20 years? It's like a marriage vow.
2: It's always
0: even when you die, they're still taking money out of your will. And then you don't know what, you want to look like, actually, I don't want to give any money now. You can't just make a donation. Christian, it's ones where those where you can't just accept a bit of loose change. You had to practically sign people up for a mortgage. I left at lunchtime. The most common phrase I'm seeing is, I left at lunchtime. That's the polite way to do the Irish goodbye. I've just not come back from that lunch break. Christian, I was working at a tyre shop. Someone started the first day, went to lunch, never came back. He was there for 3 hours. What didn't they love about selling tyres? Christian, short time one job was working as a chef and I noticed the Bain Marie trays never got washed. There were cockroaches and mice running throughout the kitchen.
3: Oh.
0: I quit and called the health inspectors. Joanne, well done. All right, let's take some calls. These are great stories. Thank you. Shortest time in a job. Sasha.
4: Hi, Christian and guys. My shortest time was one shift. It was a clothing store, retail.
0: Yep.
4: And they took me in, showed me around. I had to hang up the clothes. I thought, oh, yeah, this is okay, like being at home doing the laundry. And then they said, oh, yeah, and we have to hit budget of $10,000 a day. So you'll be right with that. And I went, yeah, nah, sorry, I'm out.
0: Yeah.
4: I never went back.
0: All right, Sasha, thank you very much for your story, mate.
4: Bye.
0: Julie.
5: How are you, Kristen?
0: I'm good, Julie. Hope you're having a good week so far. Now, what is your story about shortest time in a job?
5: This is my husband many years ago. His personal assistant started at 9, went to lunch at 12, never came back. Tried to reach out to her. No contact. Never heard from again.
0: Lunchtime is the spot, isn't it? Incredible.
2: Would you blame your husband? Why would she leave so quickly?
0: Yeah, you know him.
5: I think she probably had two jobs on the go, took one, started, and then got the other job and
2: got a better offer.
0: I like the theory there. It's watertight. Very good, Julie. Julie, thanks for calling the show.
5: That's all right, Christian. Thanks. Bye.
0: Tracy.
6: Hello. How are you going?
0: I'm good, Tracy. Welcome to the show.
6: Thank you. My shortest job was pretty much one day. I got hired at a pizza restaurant and lied during my interview, said that I could make coffee, that I was a fabulous waitress. And after about 2 or 3 hours, they realised I was terrible at both of those things.
0: So they sent me out. You can't bluff that, can you? You either know how to make a coffee or you don't.
6: No. And so they sent me out shopping to get supplies and then literally walked out into the kitchen to find me eating teriyaki chicken out of one of the containers. He literally looked at me and said, you're fired. I was like, oh, I
0: fair
6: totally
0: enough.
6: Get that.
0: Now, like, those skills of looking out for yourself would get you hired in radio in this country. You know, we're recruiting at the moment. I'm very close to giving you a job on the spot. That's great. Tracy, thank you very much for your story.
6: No problems. Bye.
0: These are fantastic stories about shortest time in a job. If you've got any more, give me a call. 13 55 22.
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0: 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We have the Tigers are back in action, an actual Tiger doing soccer tipping tomorrow on the show. What more could you want? We'll see you then. Take care. Thank you for joining us. Bye.
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8: Good evening. Welcome to the 80s at 8. Shane Bryan with you. Our classic 80s album tonight is from Cyndi Lauper. Oh, we take a look at the Cyndi Lauper album, She's So Unusual, her debut album, the album and the career that got her inducted into the Rock and Roll Hall of Fame.
9: Who makes albums with four hits these days? Cyndi Lauper, that's who.
10: Cyndi Lauper, she's so unusual.
8: She was so unusual. But let's kick off the show with someone who missed out on the Hall of Fame this year, INXS. Well, there's always next year. This is Kiss the Dirt, kicking off the 80s at 8.

superstars. Even if we're just dancing in the dark. 80s supergroups. Thorn in my side, you know that's all you ever were. 80s one-hit wonders. This is the 80s at 8.

0: on the 80s at 8, Shane Bryan with you. That was Wild Wild Life, Talking Heads from the album True Stories, and actually started life as a part of a movie written by David Byrne for his own film of the same name. Now it's time to take a look at a classic 80s album.
1: Before singles ruled everything, albums told the whole story. Drop the needle, flip the tape. No skipping tracks here. We're diving into a classic 80s album.
0: And tonight's classic 80s album is Cyndi Lauper's She's So Unusual. And when this landed in 1983, it didn't just introduce a new artist to the world. It introduced a whole new personality to pop music. Because before Madonna took over, Cyndi Lauper was the one who just looked and sounded completely different. Bright colours, bright hair, mismatched outfits, big voice, big attitude, and suddenly she was everywhere. This was her debut solo album, and what made it so big was pretty simple. Hit after hit after hit. If you fall, I will catch you, I'll be waiting. Time after time, girls just want to have fun. She Bop and All Through the Night. In fact, it became the first debut album by a female artist to land 4 top 5 hits in the US, which was a massive deal at the time. And then there was MTV, because this album arrived right when music television was exploding and Cyndi Lauper owned it. The videos weren't just clips. They were colourful, fun, full of personality, and they made her instantly recognisable across the world. The result? A debut album that went on to sell millions around the globe, stay on the charts for over a year, and turn Cyndi Lauper into one of the defining voices of the 80s. And the song that started it all, Cyndi Lauper, Girls Just Want to Have Fun on the 80s at 8.

0: You're on the 80s at 8. Shane Bryan with you. That was Cyndi Lauper, Shebop, one of the four big tracks from the classic 80s album Tonight, Cyndi Lauper's She's So Unusual. It was helped along by a pretty unusual marketing campaign as well, one that Cyndi Lauper actually thought up herself.
1: We were doing this song, He's So Unusual, and mixing it like a mashup with this other song, Yeah Yeah. And one day, William Whitman, who was very witty, was at the board, and we were talking about, you know, the song, and he'd go, yeah, she's so unusual. And then everybody turned around and said, that's really a good title. And, you know, that's what happened. So then they said, okay. And then I started to think about what would make people actually listen to a commercial about something they'd never heard. And I thought, well, what if we got Tom Carvel to say, Cyndi Lauper, what a wonderful record. Do you ever see the Carvel commercials, right?
2: That's a whale of a cake for a whale of a dad.
1: But we got Arnold Stang.
3: Who makes albums with four hits these days? Cyndi Lauper, that's who.
1: And that was the greatest, because I just remembered growing up watching him go, Chunky, what a chunk of chocolate.
3: Chunky, what a chunk of chocolate.
1: So I thought, wow, that would be so great. And he did such a great job, because that was the commercial. Cyndi Lauper, she's so unusual, you know. And I thought, okay, that's pretty funny. I'd listen.
0: The kind of impact that the album had is why She's So Unusual is still considered one of the most important albums of the 80s, helping cement Cyndi Lauper's place in music history and ultimately leading to her career recognition, including her connection to rock's biggest honours, like the Rock and Roll Hall of Fame last year. Coming up next, another classic 80s song from Def Leppard. That's coming up next on the 80s at 8.
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0: You're on the 80s at 8. Shane Bryan with you. That was Billy Idol with Rebel Yell. The title actually came from a brand of bourbon. Idol actually saw the Rolling Stones at a party ordering Rebel Yell whiskey and thought it sounded like a perfect rock song title. The track itself became one of his signature hits, helping turn him from a punk frontman with Generation X into a full-blown global rock star in the mid-80s. Mixing that raw punk attitude with polished radio-friendly rock and, of course, that iconic screaming vocal in the chorus. That's what made Rebel Yell stick. Coming up next, the Traveling Wilburys. Well, it's all right. We're going to the end of the line. They were a supergroup like no other. George Harrison, Bob Dylan, Tom Petty, Roy Orbison and Jeff Lynne. They actually came together by accident, recording what was meant to be a B-side, turning into a full album project. Traveling Wilburys, End of the Line, coming up next on the 80s at 8.
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0: And that wraps up the 80s at 8 tonight. And for this week, tomorrow night, it is the Totally 80s Friday night. Wall-to-wall 80s music from 8 till midnight. I'll be back again on Monday night with another 80s at 8. Catch you then. Thanks for keeping me company.
1: Hey, it's Christian O'Connell, and we are saving a much-deserving Aussie pub. Run by two stars, Tracy and Gary, the accidental publicans. Now, this pub needs help, lots of it. Thankfully, loads of amazing people have jumped on board to save this pub. Like the man I'm calling King Richard, the foreman. Legendary sign writer, Cyclone. Looking after flooring, Keegan. Paint job by Barry. And what about Dennis Scott, our celebrity TV landscaper? And what does every great Aussie pub need? Live music. What about Shannon Knoll? So much work has already been done, but the clock is ticking. Only 1 week until the grand reopening. See the reno on the Christian O'Connell socials.
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1: The Northern Transmission Project. The problem with all of this is around compensation, and I was surprised to learn how South Australia operates very differently to other states. The rest of the country has these annual payments, ongoing compensation for this, but in South Australia, it's a one-off payment. 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
1: So on the text line, Lisa J of Goolwa Beach. She says, good afternoon, Chris. I hope your day is going well. She said, I was thinking about your intro for the Midweek Mind Games and thinking how funny it is that we all flock here every Wednesday for no other reason than to be called a genius. Then I thought, well, actually, you're the only one that calls me a genius. So why wouldn't I show up for that every week? I've been called worse. So have I, Lisa. So I understand. But I'm glad that it's enough for you.
0: Around SA with Chris Guscott. 1 till

0: is Christian O'Connell, and we are saving a much-deserving Aussie pub. Run by two stars, Tracy and Gary, the accidental publicans. Now, this pub needs help, lots of it. Thankfully, loads of amazing people have jumped on board to save this pub. Like the man I'm calling King Richard, the foreman. Legendary sign writer, Cyclone. Looking after flooring, Keegan. Paint job by Barry. And what about Dennis Scott, our celebrity TV landscaper? And what does every great Aussie pub need? Live music. What about Shannon Knoll? So much work has already been done, but the clock is ticking. Only 1 week until the grand reopening. See the reno on the Christian O'Connell socials.
1: The pub's calling. 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

0: Christian O'Connell Show. Welcome back to the show. Pat, how are you?
1: Oh, it's so good to be back. Hello, everyone.
0: So much lurgy going around at the moment. You have the throat thing and the fever.
1: The throat, just a shocking throat. And now I've kindly given it to the rest of the family. So they're down for the count. But yeah, there's a lot going around. 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Dose up.
0: This is what I love about you, Pat. You come straight back into it. Ticking off brands, making friends in a first 1 minute of radio action. Goals, goals, goals.
1: That's it.
0: Guys, listen, I'm here doing the show, but you have to understand today is a really tough day for me because England are playing in a World Cup.
2: You've got one eye looking at me.
0: I've got no eyes looking at you, mate. I'm just constantly up at that screen because, you know, I'm bracing myself for misery and pain, guys. Oh. I should be optimistic. I'm an optimistic person until it comes to being an England soccer fan because you've got to understand the history. So we last won the World Cup exactly 60 years ago. So it's been 60 years of pain.
2: It's a long time.
0: And so the first World Cup I remember watching, I was 9 years old. That was the 1982 World Cup. Spain hosted it. And as a young soccer fan, I remember still watching our opening game against France. And Brian Robson, my football hero growing up, scored in the first 30 seconds. I remember screaming in this tiny living room, running around the front row. My dad sat in the chair. He was screaming as well, but still sat down. That's how English people manage their emotions. Seated joy. And England in that World Cup, we did really well. We were unbeaten in 5 games and we still crashed out. Oh. That's where the pain started for me at the age of 9. That actually this World Cup isn't entirely fair and it's a very hard couple of weeks for any England fan.
1: Well, you might be about to score your first goal.
0: Harry Kane's got a penalty.
2: Oh.
0: I'm quite surprised because I'm worried about this game for one big reason. All the referees are French. And you think you have a problem with the English. Get in a queue behind the French and Germans. So, yeah, live right now, a penalty in the first couple of minutes.
2: Hey, that's perfect.
0: Please, please, please let this be a goal. If this doesn't go in, it sets the kind of tone for the tournament for me.
1: No, don't be like that.
0: I'm going to play a song. I can't even bear to watch it, guys.
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0: Christian O'Connell Show. Every Thursday on the show, we do Small Thing, Big Joy. I've got a brand new Small Thing, Big Joy. It's all of you who texted me going, he missed a penalty. He missed a penalty. I'm going to print those off and frame them. He did. He missed a penalty with one of those stupid staggered run-ups again and then had to take it again. Took about a pressure shot. Oh, my God. But now it is 1-0 to England at the World Cup, but still a long way to go. I told you he'd missed that penalty.
1: You did, actually. You did.
0: Just been here too many times. 60 years of hurt. All right, let's now cross live. This pub that we've been talking about the last 2 weeks, the Criterion Pub in Hellerdon, up in Queensland, is the pub that we are renovating at the moment. Well over $300,000 going into this amazing reno. Lots of people working really, really hard. Lots of tradies. We've got termite inspectors, sign writers. A lot of them giving up their time for free as well. And they're really up against it. We're up there next Friday for the grand reopening. Since you've been away, Pats, we've booked Shannon Knoll.
2: Oh, I was looking at that online. Yes. Mine was off. So exciting.
0: I know, yeah. He's also going to cover horses as well.
2: Oh, brilliant.
0: Yep, so Shannon Knoll is locked in. So intern Pete travelled up yesterday. He's live at the pub right now where, because of the result of State of Origin, no work has been done. I don't hear any hammers, saws or chisels. It's just Pete there.
3: Literally, it is just me, and I think the cafe's about to open up as well. Everyone, I can just tell you right now, is a little dusty in Queensland this morning.
0: I bet. What a big win for Queensland. Bloody hell.
3: A very big night for Queensland, but a very big day here at the pub, which I did think there'd be a lot more tradies here because they said they'll be here at 6 a.m. on the dot. There's just, we've got Trish in the cafe who has just made me the greatest egg and bacon sandwich, though.
0: Oh,
3: can I just say right
0: hungry.
3: Now?
0: Come on.
3: This is really good. And I know we're all here next Friday, but I think we may have found the world's best egg and bacon sandwich.
0: Okay, it's pretty good. And so the big win at State of Origin is obviously great for Queensland. However,
3: so
0: terrible
3: great.
0: For productivity today.
3: Yeah.
0: They're still going to be hammering in that while Shannon Knowles is singing.
1: Excuse me, Shannon.
0: Can you just plug that in there?
3: So take
0: us through what you can see right now. Where are you in that beautiful pub? And
3: if
0: you're new to this story, go onto our socials, have a look on Facebook and Instagram, wherever you like to go. Search up the Christian O'Connell Show. You'll see some of the videos of the reno work and the restoration that's been going on over the last 2 weeks. It looks incredible. So how does it look now? Because you went up about a couple of weeks ago, just before Rio and I.
3: That's right. I went up and you know what? There's been so much done, but I say with nervousness, there's a lot to do. They have done a lot, but there's a lot to do before next Friday. What have we got? 8 days, 7.5 days to go.
0: No, they've got to be done by next Thursday night because obviously they're putting all the radio equipment in for the show next Wednesday.
3: That's exactly
0: right.
3: So
0: yeah, they have 7 days to go and we can just, today, hardly anything's going to be done.
3: Look, honestly, there's a lot to do today, but we've got a few struggles today. As I said, obviously Queensland won last night, so no one's here yet, but there is a wedding this afternoon as well at 3 o'clock. So we've just got to get as much as we can done.
1: Far away, Pete.
0: I mean, that is a lot for a wedding party to turn up to. I mean, the last photos I saw were of the floorball's being ripped up. They're trying to find the termites that are there.
3: Yeah. No,
0: how does that look in the wedding photos?
3: Look, I don't know.
0: You got one
3: say...
0: foot on a floorboard, one on just on the ground.
3: I know. Where's Digger, by the way? Digger the dog is around. I saw him earlier on this morning.
0: Watch out, mate. Watch out.
3: Wandering around, just going,
0: looking
3: who
0: for the next human to take down. The reason why there's no tradies today, it's not because they got hungover, it's that dog Digger has taken them away somewhere. Honestly,
3: that zombie dog,
0: if it starts, Tracy and Gary say that it purrs, it doesn't, it growls at its next victim.
1: It does, it has a horrible sort of.
0: One of our listeners lived nearby, right? And they went for a little road trip yesterday. They drove out to the pub.
1: You're kidding.
0: Nicole sent me some pictures of the front there, which looks amazing. And they also sent, you weren't lying about that dog. They got a picture of Digger looking fearsome and poised.
1: Ready to pounce.
0: You're that dog's bacon butty roll, Pete.
3: It's so good. Look, honestly, can I just also say, by the way, just a sneaky peeky behind the curtain a little bit, there is a massive team that has put this together here. For Gary and Tracy, and you can just tell already it's really starting to lift. I think next Friday is going to be massive, and the town is 100% ready for this pub in a massive way.
0: Awesome. I can tell you someone else had a big night last night. Anyone ring up? Pete sounds a little bit dusty himself.
2: Yeah, husky. Yeah.
0: You sent us a photo of a bottle of wine that was in your hotel room yesterday where you were staying at the Quest in Toowoomba. I'm guessing it's gone.
3: Look, to be fair.
0: Yeah, we got it. Yeah, all right, we get it.
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Christian O'Connell show. Christian, I have a football dilemma. I'm a Socceroos fan, but I'm also an England fan. They're playing well, and I have to leave for work. Normally, you guys drive me to work, but I don't want to miss the match. What do I do? Helen, for this morning, I release you.

0: Big game in 2 days' time. Mm. It really is only 48 hours to go.
1: Yeah.
0: Yeah, because kickoff is at 5 a.m. This week has gone so quick. I can't believe it's now. It is 2 days to go, less than 48 hours. Socceroos' next game. What a big game.
1: Ooh-wee.
0: The grudge match. Kind of bizarre that it's a grudge match. Not the Socceroos driving it, but responding to one man. A bang average American soccer player called Mike Grello, who never even played for his own country when they were shite as well, is now some football expert who can really predict how the Socceroos are going to go. And it is in Seattle. It is a hard game against America. However, it was a hard game against Turkey. Mm. They had 70% of possession. But Socceroos won 2-0. That's all that matters, 2-0. I cannot wait.
1: It's going to be the most watched game, I reckon, so far.
0: 5 a.m. It's hard, isn't it, on Saturday?
1: Yeah.
0: Here's what I predict. Most of you are going to watch. You won't get up at 5 a.m. You watch it on your phone in your bed.
1: Yes, maybe half-time, you get up, make yourself
0: That's what I think. You're getting near 6 o'clock. It feels too early, like 4:30, 4:45, to start turning on the kitchen lights.
1: Yes, especially in the dead of winter.
0: Even when we're up, you know, I'm on the lowest dimmer setting. It's almost candlelight.
1: Yeah.
0: Patsy, will you be watching this game?
2: Maybe.
0: Get out of here. No.
1: No way. No way.
0: Didn't even watch the one in the afternoon.
2: No hope. Because, you know, sleep's sacred in my house on a weekend.
0: It's everyone the World Cup. It's the soccer
2: rules. I don't give a damn. I want to sleep. I want to sleep.
0: What are you going to do? Are you going to be on your phone watching it?
1: Sure, yes. But I think I'll be doing what you said. I think I'll be having my phone on the lowest brightness possible and I'll be watching it in my bed, and then I'll slowly build up the courage to actually get out from under the doona for the second half.
0: You've got to see it in front of the TV. You've got to see it in front of your TV. Get up, Australia.
1: What about an iPad?
0: No, come on. Get up.
1: Okay,
0: the team have got to get up in front of the Yanks in America, in Seattle.
1: That's
0: you can't
1: true.
0: Even stand up and then go and shuffle to a couch and sit down. Come on, you lazy guy.
1: I'll summon the courage to get to the couch.
0: Come on. Now, last Friday, obviously we were getting excited ahead of the Socceroos game on Sunday, and we were looking for psychic animals. You know, over the years, they've had Paul with the octopus a couple of World Cups ago, and I've had dogs before, donkeys, llamas, trying to predict the outcome of different games. Wanted to do something a bit more exotic. It's Australia. And then intern Pete managed to put us in touch with a wildlife sanctuary, Zambi. They've lent us one of their tigers, who predicted the Socceroos winning over the weekend. While all the commentators were saying, no, Turkey will probably win this, that tiger predicted the win.
1: That's true. It should be on ESPN instead of Mike Grella.
3: Yeah.
0: So, Pete, take us to tomorrow morning. Then the tiger is back.
3: Yeah, the tiger is back. Malila at Zambi Wildlife Retreat. Now, the great thing about this is for everyone at home, you will be able to watch this live on Instagram. So now is the time. If you do not follow,
0: and this
3: the
0: is why
3: course.
0: Social media is invented, so that kids on the school run tomorrow morning at 8 can see a tiger maul an inflatable man, either an American get-up or the green and gold of Australia.
3: Can I just say, there
0: great work.
3: So many variables
0: guys, just want to say,
3: week.
0: Great work that we've even managed to pull this off. Yeah. The tiger is back. Also, Pete, make sure you do what we did last year. When you yelled 5-4-3-2-1 and release the tiger, the tiger jumped. You scared a tiger.
3: Basically, I scared it back into the cage and had a little moment to think about it before it decided to go in, and it went for Australia. There was no question about it for Malila. It was very clear
0: sharp
3: that Australia was going
0: they got
3: win.
0: The smell of victory.
3: They really do, but I have to say, obviously, those dolls got destroyed, eaten, everything they were wearing.
0: No, these are inflatable dolls. If you're confused about what dolls, they're not like baby dolls. We're not savages. They're inflatable dolls.
1: Yeah, we're very
0: male inflatable dolls with their PPs taped down.
3: Now, Patsy, you're away yesterday.
2: Yes.
3: We do still have an issue, one thing pending for tomorrow. Now, I'm here in Hamilton in Queensland, but I still need to find a USA jersey or something American for the American doll, which I just don't have one yet. Mm-hmm. So I guess I'm doing a call out if anyone's in the Hamilton area of Queensland this morning.
0: Yeah, Rio and I have been there. There's about three farmers in the area. They're not listening to gold. They're listening
1: American.
0: To the farming report or something on... on the ABC, listen to us.
3: I know, but I'm desperate because I'm not getting back home till about 10:30 tonight. I need the help of the listeners. Someone out there across the country must have a USA jersey that they don't want anymore, and they're happy for a tiger to eat it.
0: Or is it just soccer? Obviously, you've got the green and gold, right? Mm-hmm. Or is it just a naked dummy?
1: For the Americans?
0: Yes.
1: So no, they don't get any clothes whatsoever.
0: Well, at the moment, they're not wearing anything, are they? Just a pair of board shorts.
1: I think the dummy...
0: Just USA, just like on Sharpie, on the chest.
1: But you forget the clothes on the dummy you're serving are very...
0: Oh, my word. No, you're right. Yes. Thank God you warned me. No. Yes, because everything issue with everything is inflated.
1: Yes.
0: Also, you know what? Rio and I, after the show, we go, what happens though? Because it's live tomorrow on Instagram, what happens if that tiger goes... for and predicts America. What do we do? Rio suggested before we start filming, smearing the American dummy in meat juice.
1: Only smearing the Aussie one in meat juice.
0: It smells of meat juice. It's going to go womp, womp, womp, womp.
1: But that's bad.
0: Oh, no, he's predicting that's it. All right, okay. So, right. So we're going to smear it in meat juice.
1: Yeah, smear the Australian one in meat juice.
0: All right, you're writing this down, Pete.
3: Yeah, I've written this down, but also we can't rig it because Malila will pick who's going to win.
1: That's true. She's a psychic tiger. She doesn't need our rigging of the world's most.
0: She needs help tomorrow, okay? Just think about the kids excited about the Socceroos, okay?
3: Release the tiger!
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0: Christian O'Connell's show. England are right now. It is now 2-1 to England at the World Cup against Croatia. Very, very, very wildly exciting first half. Stressful. I'm exhausted, guys. I need a hydration break. Just a cup of tea for me. That Macca's sort of hydration break they get, they should have Macca's.
1: Yeah, that's a great point.
0: You know, they should actually have a Macca's.
1: That's proper.
0: And then carry on and play. Yeah. That's the way they should do it. By the way, people are like, why have they got these hydration breaks? It's so obviously American networks. And here as well, can play an entire. Because guess what? They're 3-minute durations, same length as an ad break.
1: What are the odds?
0: And FIFA have made so far, and it's barely a week old, the World Cup, $3 billion.
1: Wow.
0: $3 billion. It's not even a week old. Okay, it's the time of the time waster. Safety songs. Yesterday, we had some great ones. She's So High Viz. Work Safe Man. 7 Vaccination Army. Pete Evans sent that one in. These steel boots were made for walking, and you can leave your hard hat on. The winner from Nathan was, Where's Your Hat, Dad?
1: Where's your hat, Dad?
0: I love that. Really good. All right, so extra time of the time waster. For the prize today is the Best in Show medal. Actually, it's a good prize.
1: Beautiful, beautiful medal.
0: All right, so extra time wasted me for safety songs. Make a song safer. Glove Shack.
1: Very safe.
0: Very safe.
1: Gold.
0: Let It PPE.
1: Silver.
0: And Proclaimers.
1: Mm-hmm.
0: They love to get in shape now.
1: Yeah.
0: Have you seen them? They are jacked. You know why? Because I will walk 10,000 steps.
1: You got to keep that cardio. Safe.
0: You want to close those rings on your Apple Watch, guys.
1: Silver Plus.
0: All right, Rhea, what have you got? Make a song safe.
1: Billie Hygiene. She's washing her hair.
0: Oh, yes.
1: She's making sure she's ready to go. St. Elmo's Fire Drill.
0: Oh, very good. That's good. Gold, yes.
1: And not Let's Talk About Sex. That's not safe.
0: No, not at all.
1: Let's Talk About Security.
0: What?
1: Maybe some alarm systems. Maybe some bolt locks on the door.
0: Patsy, it's lucky you've been away, actually, because he's fighting, I think, what you've got. And sadly, the comedy is during the time waste, so it's waning.
1: Worse. I think, Patsy, you just didn't get it.
0: Let's talk about security.
1: Bomb.
0: I thought you were going to go, let's talk about safe sex.
2: Yes.
1: Oh, that's just putting another word in front.
0: Yeah, funny word.
1: Oh, yeah.
0: That's how comedy works.
1: No, that mine was funnier.
0: You're right. Simply inserting the word security is lolathon.
1: Security.
0: I see. No medal for you.
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2: Christian O'Connell's show. All is good in my world again. England have scored again. Man, this game is so stressful. Great opening game. Croatia and England playing at the World Cup live right now. 3-2 to England. England has scored. Jude Bellingham, if you're playing along at home. Still got another 45 minutes of action to go. This is too much trying to do this radio show before. Oh, boy. All right, I'm doing my best. Okay, so let's get into today's show. Time for your Tombstone text. Good morning. It's the Christian O'Connell Show on Guard for Chemist Warehouse. 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

0: To ask you to dig out your phone, what is the message that's at the top of your inbox on your phone? Imagine now that is your tombstone. Percy, what does yours say, mate?
1: This was from my husband last night after I'd asked him to, for about the fifth time, please can you remove the cardboard from the side of the house? After
2: that's a classic job that gets left done.
0: Oh my God, Patch, that is every couple of days for me and my wife. I do the same. So is Chris's reason the same as mine? I leave it, the big box is down the side of the house, hoping that it's going to rain.
1: Yes.
0: That softens them up, and then it's easy to fold them up into the recycling.
1: Correct. Yeah. This was more like mush. They look like porridge at the side of the house. It's like, can you please, I don't care how you scoop it up, but just can you put it in the recycling,
2: scoop
1: please? Because it looks unsightly.
0: No, there's a point where they're sort of liquefied.
1: It's like melting into the soil.
0: It's like a minestrone trying to scoop it into the bin.
1: Soup down the side of the house. And he's answered with, after my date with Beth and Rip. So he is obsessed with this Yellowstone spin-off, Dutton Ranch.
0: Yeah, a lot of people this would be like catnip. Just hearing Beth and Rip right now, there'd be a lot of our listeners. Yeah, it's a huge show,
1: that is. He's obsessed. I can't get him away from it. Loved Yellowstone. And there's been a few spin-offs, but he said this is just as good as Yellowstone. He's very passionate about it. So I know.
0: Do you watch it with him, Pants?
1: No.
0: It feels like it's tested a lot of relationships where this one, men are going on their own.
2: Right, gone solo.
0: Yeah, they are.
1: Well, he's going at such a frantic pace through it that I can't possibly keep up. So it's like, no, you go do you. That is fine. But please move the cardboard.
2: Did he move the cardboard after all that?
1: After Beth and Rick.
2: After Beth and Rick. Good man.
0: Rio, what's your tombstone text?
2: Please come dressed in character. On Saturday night, I'm very excited. This is my World Cup. We've got a traitor's night at one of my friend's place. So Traitors is...
0: not the board games.
2: No, not the board games, the TV show.
0: Oh, you're doing Traitors.
2: Traitors, yes.
0: Oh, wow. Brilliant TV show.
2: Yeah, so it's kind of like the new Survivor. It's blowing up everywhere. There's an Australian version now. It's on Channel 10 where all these people go into a castle. There's Faithful, there's Traitors.
0: Really clever idea. Brilliant TV.
2: It's so good.
0: The American versions and the British ones are fantastic.
2: They're awesome. And one of my friends, Maddie, is trying to pull off a Traitors night at her house.
0: Oh, what a good idea. This is the new, more exciting murder mysteries that people used to do.
2: Yeah. So we've all got to come dressed as a character.
1: Oh.
2: My current, maybe you guys have a better idea, my current one is a sort of theme to Saturday as well, is coming as an obnoxious American. I've got an American.
0: Oh, very good. It's a theme of our times, isn't it?
2: Yes, exactly.
0: So you're going as the Fox Sport commentator, Mike Grella.
2: It's Mike Grella. I actually tried to do a traders' night at my house maybe 6 weeks ago, and it turned into a bit of a mess because people were not controlling the drinking before the traders' night.
0: It's the same when I've only ever done one murder mystery, and everyone had too much to drink, including myself, and I forgot I was the murderer. So we got to the point where it should be over, and it didn't make any sense. So I went, oh God, I put a card somewhere. Sorry, it's me, guys. And people got so annoyed. So annoyed.
1: Anti-climax.
0: Yes.
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0: Christian O'Connell Show. We're doing Tombstone Text. Send us the text. It's at the top of your phone. Imagine now that is your tombstone. What does it say? 0475 031 043. You won't be surprised that my phone is blowing up since England kicked off at the World Cup in their opening game. That's all it is. My dad is pinging me at the moment. And I've got a friend who's actually out there with his family at the game right now.
1: Wow.
0: And said, are they showing all the booing that the England fans are doing during the hydration breaks? They're in an air-conditioned stadium. No one's getting overheated. It's an air-conditioned stadium. I didn't realise. They said the whole 3 minutes, these hydration breaks, Croatian England fans are united. It's booing non-stop.
1: And if English people can deal with the heat, then
0: you're right.
1: It mustn't be hot at all.
0: Well, they're worried. It's always a hydration break with those bombs at a football game. Christian, Tombstone text for me. If you need to take the day off, don't stress. Just do it. Have you got an understanding boss and at the World Cup? I wonder how many bosses for the Socceroos' third and final game in group qualifier is against Paraguay, and it's at a more favourable time, week Friday against Paraguay. I wonder if bosses are going to let Socceroos fans, and they should do, watch the game at work.
1: Yes, like after the America's Cup.
0: Yes. Yes, we should encourage your bosses to do that. Christian, my tombstone text to my 15-year-old son, Kobe. Please don't forget to put the bins out. Send to him yesterday. Guess what happened? He didn't put those bins out. Oh, no, you've got to live another couple of weeks now with the full bin. The terror, the horror. He doesn't realise. This is my favourite one that's coming from our listeners this morning, from Ed. The text message that's on the top of his pants. Sorry, top of his phone. It's related to his message. Why am I even in pants?
1: Oh, such a good point.
0: What? You're right.
1: Why am I?
0: Well, Ed, please tell me more. What is going on? I demand answers.
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0: Hey, it's Christian O'Connell, and we are saving a much-deserving Aussie pub. Run by two stars, Tracy and Gary, the accidental publicans. Now, this pub needs help. Lots of it. Thankfully, loads of amazing people have jumped on board to save this pub. Like the man I'm calling King Richard, the foreman. Legendary sign writer, Cyclone. Looking after flooring, Keegan. Paint job by Barry. And what about Dennis Scott, our celebrity TV landscaper? And what does every great Aussie pub need? Live music. What about Shannon Knoll? So much work has already been done, but the clock is ticking. Only 1 week until the grand reopening. See the reno on the Christian O'Connell socials.
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0: Christian O'Connell Show. All right, we're talking about shortest time in a job. These stories are fantastic. Christian, when I was in my teens, this is from a Janelle, I did a 3-hour shift in a card shop in a shopping centre. That was enough to tell me I wasn't cut out for retail. Retail is hard going. Yeah. They offered me a second shift and I said no. That's my shortest job, 3 hours. It's from Ryan. Christian, a bit of a disgusting story. Thanks for sharing, Ryan. We had a labourer who worked for us for 2 hours, rocked up, told the foreman he had soiled himself. Oh, you work with Jack Post too. Went to the local shopping centre to go and get a new pair of undies and pants. Left the old ones in the change room.
1: Oh, I mean,
0: that is a whiff of post. That is literally.
2: Oh, that's not
0: rocked back to work, then realised he'd left his wallet in his soiled pants.
2: Oh.
0: Never to be seen again. Christian, I swear my daughter, this is not me. Ryan, I wasn't presuming it was, but now you put that last hand, it's definitely shit pants Ryan. Christian, I worked for one of those charity muggers outside Coles. You know the ones?
1: Yes, I've done
0: that. You go there and go, I'd love to make a donation. Then it's like paperwork. Wait. I've got to sign up for 20 years? It's like a marriage vow.
1: It's always
0: even when you die, they're still taking money out of your will. And then you don't know what... You want to look like, actually, I don't want to give any money now. You can't just make a donation. Christian, there's ones where those where you can't just accept a bit of loose change. You had to practically sign people up for a mortgage. I left at lunchtime. The most common phrase I'm seeing is, I left at lunchtime. That's the polite way to do the Irish goodbye. I've just not come back from that lunch break. Christian, I was working at a tyre shop. Someone started the first day, went to lunch, never came back. He was there for 3 hours. What didn't they love about selling tyres? Christian, short time one job was working as a chef, and I noticed the Bain Marie trays never got washed. There were cockroaches and mice running throughout the kitchen.
2: Oh.
0: I quit and called the health inspectors. Joanne, well done. Good morning, Christian. In my late 20s, I went back to university to study full-time. I needed a part-time job. I went to be a lifeguard at the local YMCA. I did all the first aid and rescue training. They offered me a job throwing... Maybe tomorrow we do the worst job you've ever had. They offered me a job throwing buckets of water on that dragon thing in the pool that the kids run along at parties screaming. As I was doing this, I wondered what had my life come to and all the decisions that had led to this moment. I quit on the spot, said I was going to the toilet. Oh. I think I actually lasted about 10 seconds in that job of employment. All right, let's take some calls. These are great stories. Thank you. Shortest time in a job. Morning, Sasha.
3: Hi, Christian and guys. My shortest time was one shift. It was a clothing store, retail.
1: Yeah.
3: And they took me in, showed me around. I had to hang up the clothes. I thought, oh, yeah, this is okay, like being at home doing the laundry. And then they said, oh, yeah, and we have to hit budget of $10,000 a day. So you'll be right with that. And I went, yeah, nah, sorry, I'm out.
0: Yeah.
3: I never went back.
0: All right, Sasha, thank you very much for your story, mate. Thanks for calling the show. Have a good day.
3: Bye.
0: Julie, good morning.
4: Good morning. How are you, Kristen?
0: I'm good, Julie. Hope you're having a good week so far. Now, what is your story about shortest time in a job?
4: This is my husband many years ago. His personal assistant started at 9, went to lunch at 12, never came back. Tried to reach out to her. No contact. Never heard from again.
0: Lunchtime is the spot, isn't it? Incredible.
1: Would you blame your husband? Why would she leave so quickly?
0: Yeah. You know him.
4: I think she probably had two jobs on the go, took one, started, and then got the other job and
1: got a better offer.
0: I like the theory there. It's watertight. Very good, Julie. Julie, thanks for calling the show. Have a good day, mate.
4: That's all right, Christian. Thanks. Bye.
0: Tracy, good morning, Trace.
5: Hello. How are you going?
0: I'm good, Tracy. Welcome to the show.
5: Thank you. My shortest job was pretty much one day. I got hired at a pizza restaurant and lied during my interview, said that I could make coffee, that I was a fabulous waitress. And after about 2 or 3 hours, they realised I was terrible at both of those things. So they
0: sent me out. You can't bluff that, can you? You either know how to make a coffee or you don't.
5: No. And so they sent me out shopping to get supplies and then literally walked out into the kitchen to find me eating teriyaki chicken out of one of the containers. He literally looked at me and said, you're fired. I was like, I totally get that.
0: Those skills of looking out for yourself would get you hired in breakfast radio in this country. You know, we're recruiting at the moment. I'm very close to giving you a job on the spot. That's great. Tracy, thank you very much for your story.
5: No problems. Bye.
0: These are fantastic stories about shortest time in a job. If you've got any more, give me a call.
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0: Christian O'Connell show. Christian, talk about shortest time in a job. You've got to be talking about Mal Meninga's political career.
1: Oh,
0: of course.
1: Yes, yes.
0: Right there. That press conference. Good on him. It's like, I'm doing this.
1: You've got to find the audio for that.
0: Yes, how long was it?
1: It's so
0: before
1: fun.
0: He said, I'm going my heart on this. Bye, see you later, guys. If only more politicians had that kind of honesty.
1: Yes.
0: Do you know what? I can't actually. Turns out I can't lie for a living. Christian, don't you need to give away 6 coffee machines for the... No, it's... no, it's done on the goals in Socceroo games. Nice try, though. All right, we're talking about shortest time in a job. We've had some great stories so far. Keep them going. Christian, I may have the shortest one for you. I went to my interview on a Thursday. Everything went well. I was adorable and I got the job. Signed the contracts, ready to start the following Monday. Next afternoon, I got a call saying they'd restructured my department and my position is no longer required, so don't bother coming in.
2: Oh, no.
0: I'm fired. But because I'd signed the contract, they had to give me 6 months severance pay.
3: Imagine getting that. You get paid for no work.
1: That is the dream.
0: Whoa, Cole Sutherland's. That's Steph. Christian, I remember a guy that got a job before Christmas to start in January. Come the Christmas party, he had his free meal and drinks. We never saw him ever again.
2: Oh.
0: Didn't even do the job. Just had the welcome drinks.
1: Wow. That's all he wanted.
0: Christian, my shortest job was half a day in the early 90s. The office was below ground, so there's no windows. I was the only female. The men chain smoked. So you guessed it, at lunchtime, I emerged into the fresh daylight, took off fresh air and never went back. Who we got here? Mark. Good morning, Mark.
4: G'day, Christian. How are you, buddy?
0: I'm good. Welcome to the show, Mark. What's your story about shortest time in a job?
4: Mate, a couple of years ago, I found myself unemployed, so I applied for a job as a welder. And the bloke said, mate, we got a couple of people. Can you get here at 6:30 in the morning? I said, sure. I get there and he goes, well, you can go first. And I done my welding test. He goes, mate, just take a seat out there while I test the other bloke. While I'm sitting outside, the phone rings and I got offered another job. The bloke comes back out. He goes, when can you start? I was not interested and got up, walked out.
0: All right. Mark, thank you very much for giving us a call.
4: No problem. Thank you.
0: Did we miss something?
1: I think we missed a crucial part of that story.
0: Yeah, yeah, because producer Caitlin took me through it beforehand, and we missed the most important. He got another job offer, didn't he?
2: He got another job offer that was paying more.
0: I think he forgot it. I think Mark still had that welding mask on while he was calling us, you know?
2: And the bloke walked out, said to him, Mark, you got the job, and he said, I'm not taking it, I'm taking the other one, and he quit on the spot.
0: Great, thank you. I like kind of like the translation. Sometimes we go to the translator on the show, Caitlin, for some of the rougher callers. Also, how incredible that to get that job, you had to prove you were a welder. Mm. Who is lying that they can weld? It's such a very specific job. You either can or can't. Who? They must have installed that because someone one day turned up to weld a ship or something. And did they work on the Titanic? And we can't have that. We can't have lies again. You must prove that you're a welder. Who we got here? Meredith. Good morning, Meredith.
5: Good morning, team. How are you all?
0: We're good, Meredith. What's your story for us?
5: I was working in the mid-80s for an insurance company, and it was back in the days before computers when everything was done by paper. And we had a bright, sparkly new team leader, fresh out of the box, who arrived on a Monday morning, got introduced to everybody, got himself settled behind his desk, looked around at the massive mountains of paperwork on every desk in the office, and very quietly took off at lunchtime, and we never saw him again.
0: Yeah, I love that. Just like,
5: we didn't hear from him with nothing. No. He was gone.
0: Yeah, it was no. Bugger this. No, I'm not doing this. I haven't got it in me. I'm not the man. Screw this.
5: Look, we had to face it, but he couldn't. It was crazy.
0: Yeah.
1: Crazy.
0: Yeah, it's crazy. Meredith, thank you very much for the crazy story.
5: You're welcome. Have a great day, everyone.
0: And you keep it crazy. Max, good morning. Max!
1: Max?
6: Hello?
0: Oh, there you go. Maxie!
6: Hey, we're here.
0: Great.
6: How are you?
0: Max, what's your story?
6: Good, good, good. So a few years ago, I decided I needed some extra coin, so I started working in a removalist company at the Old Man with a Van down in Melbourne. And, well, long story short, I was pretty busy on the safety induction day, so I decided to skip it, but I figured, you know, how hard could it be? So first day on the job, I was actually allocated to drive one of the large trucks. And I kind of just dived headfirst in, and we're at a storage container facility. And I didn't really know I had to do these special mirror checks and sort of hand signals with my partner on the day. And so I started reversing, and the truck seemed to suddenly stop. So I kept putting in reverse and kept going and kept pushing. And then I hear this kind of faint scream, and I'm like, oh, my God. And I jump out, and I've been ramming this car, this storage container, not knowing this over and over.
3: That was a key part of that onboarding module. Like,
1: don't ram.
3: No ramming. Cars. No ramming cars.
6: And,
3: you ram, you lose. And then,
6: anyway, I had to call the kind of, you know, center like in that morning, and I was like, so sorry, guys. My goodness. Anyway, they sent us to the next job, big insurance claim, yada, yada, yada. And at the next job, I grabbed a cupboard, and my teammate goes, all right, mate, we're just doing a diamond carry on this one. So I said, yep, no worries. No. And I grabbed the cupboard, and the whole thing split in half.
2: Oh.
6: And
3: it's the world's worst remover this. You got it, Ted. Yep.
1: The old diamond carry, yeah, say
3: yeah.
1: No more.
3: Oh, wow.
6: Yeah, the old diamond.
3: Yeah, got it in the training.
6: Carry, mate, no worries.
1: Fake it till you break it.
6: A lot of respect for a removalist. It's actually quite an art form. And
3: yeah, I bet.
6: It didn't last too long.
3: Yes. Max, very funny story. Thanks for calling, mate.
6: Cheers, guys.
3: These stories are gold, all gold this morning. Keeping it coming. Shortest time in a job.
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0: Christian O'Connell show. Some more stories. Shortest time on a job. Morning, Tracy. Christian left my comfortable country town in New South Wales and headed to the big smoke of Melbourne in my late teens. I got a job in a very fancy, high-end, high-security jewellery store. It was so intimidating, and I had an awful vibe. Now, Tracy, I presume that you've mistyped that. Do you mean it had an awful vibe? Because you put here, you had an awful vibe.
1: I brought a just terrible energy into the place.
0: I really was ruining those diamonds. What? On day one, I took my lunch break and never came back. Ouch, that's from Tracy. Christian, my shortest job was my first shift towing a billboard around the city on a scooter. Now, I've seen those ad trucks.
1: Yes.
0: But never anyone on a small scooter towing
1: either.
0: An entire, maybe because we're about to find out why it's quite a hazardous thing to do. You don't see it anymore. There's a group of four. And I got detached at the back, so I sped up. But the trailer hit some tram tracks. Bear in mind, this is a billboard they're towing. But the trailer hit some tram tracks and started bouncing around everywhere. Jackknifed. And the scooter and billboard went down in a shower of sparks. The ironic part, and iconic, I guess, was the sign of the billboard was for seek.com.au.
1: Incredible. Incredible.
0: I decided the job wasn't for me after that. Having said that, they never called me for any more shifts. Damien, we'll send you a prize. That's a great story.
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0: Christian O'Connell Show. What scenes tomorrow morning on the show then to get everyone excited about the Socceroos' next game? Huge game. High stakes game for America, who for some reason just started sledging on Australia. I don't even know where this has come from.
1: We didn't start it.
0: One of the biggest talking points around the world is this beef that America picked on Australia. Australia obviously have responded, and now it's this kind of international incident.
1: Yeah,
0: it is. It's bizarre because like a week or so ago, we didn't know who Mike Grello was.
1: Never heard of him.
0: Or cared. And now everyone knows about this crazy Yank who's been calling out Australia and has no idea about the team or how strong they are and how they're not the weakest team in the group. Produced a massive upset last Sunday, taking on Turkey. I cannot wait for the game this weekend.
1: Oh, bring it on right now.
0: I actually don't know what Australia would do. I mean, what I was thinking about, right, say Australia win, and let's obviously hope they do. It's going to be incredible scenes around the country. But you've got to remember what time this is. So kickoff's at 5, just about 7:30 in the morning. It's over. So say Australia win. Mm-hmm. You've got all those mums and dads and kids as well, right, who are going to be playing soccer, Saturday morning games kicking off. That is going to be wild.
1: Yes.
0: The atmosphere there is going to be absolutely incredible. Tomorrow morning on the show then, we did this last Friday. We had a tiger doing a World Cup tipping live from a wildlife reserve just outside Sydney. Intern Pete was there. We're doing it again tomorrow. Tomorrow, he'll be tipping Socceroos against America. It's live on Instagram for you to watch. I'm slightly hesitant about this because actually it obviously is involving a live tiger.
1: Mauling.
0: But it went well mauling an inflatable doll. Mm-hmm. So that's tomorrow morning on Instagram. If you go and find the Christian O'Connell Show today, you can find us there. Also, I just want to say thank you very much to everybody who's been pre-ordering my book. I've got a new book coming out in about 5 weeks' time. It's called Unscript. It is a book about speaking that isn't really about speaking, because it is a book about how to connect better and have better conversations and tell better stories. But the thing about a lot of speaking books and speaking courses, they all focus on the technique and the words, and that isn't where it gets tricky for people. Because you all know how to speak, but in certain situations it gets jammed up. And in those situations, it all comes down to one thing. It's about how you feel about yourself in that moment. This happens to me, it happens to all of us. You know, sometimes you're out socially with friends and suddenly you haven't said anything for 10 minutes. You feel like a real spare part. And suddenly that there are two voices we have. There's the ones we use out loud, and then there's that inner critic. And you start going, I'm actually really boring. And what's wrong with you? Why can't you relax? And someone will go, everything all right, you're very quiet. And then suddenly it gets even worse. The book is about that. It's what happens in those situations to basically help you connect more authentically, more of yourself in any situation, at work, at home, out with your mates. As you read the book, you'll see there's a lot of stories from this radio show behind the scenes and some of the amazing calls and stories we've had on air over the last 8 years and my career in the UK as well. 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

0: Rich and O'Connell show on the Time Waster today. It is World Illness Awareness Day. We do this in memory of the great Petrina Jones.
1: Oh, don't say that.
0: We almost lost a mediocre one.
1: Oh, no.
0: Sorry, Chris. I said to producers, don't put that on here. Do not. They wrote that. That is terrible.
1: Two accurate award-winning.
0: Come on. Perhaps he's actually been bloody ill over the last couple of days.
1: I've just had a throat thing. But you know what saved me is that amazing liquid stuff that I've used. Betadine Sore Throat Gargle. I've used it for more than 20 years. It is amazing. It stops the virus from spreading into your ears and stuff. You just gargle it for a little bit. It's brilliant.
2: Yeah. Where do you get it?
1: Chemist Warehouse, of course. Thank you for asking.
0: Always read the label. I actually have that magical brown bottle here and one at work as well and one in the glove box.
1: Yeah, it's brilliant.
0: No, seriously, you need it. Your voice is rubbish at the moment.
1: Who, me or Rio?
0: Rio's, not yours. No, yours crystal clear. Yours is like a chandelier. 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
0: 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All right, sick bands. Oh, dear. Bad news for the old Dark Side of the Moon guys.
2: Oh, no.
0: They need to get into Chemist Warehouse. The old Pink Eye Floyd.
2: Gold plus.
0: What about the Meg and Jack White are not very well, guys.
2: Oh, no.
0: Yeah. At the moment, it's more like the white streps.
2: Silver.
0: Streptococcus, if you know.
1: That's generous, really.
0: You're right, actually. Meningitis at work.
2: Oh, no.
0: Nasty.
2: Silver plus.
0: Patty had this. Motley flu.
2: She did. Gold.
0: What about old, he got low, real low when he was ill. Flu rider.
2: Oh, gold plus.
0: And REM, Michael Stipe, is not very well at the moment. He's in the toilet a lot. That's right. It's Dahlia. You get the rest. I don't even need to. I'll walk it in.
2: Come on.
0: All right. I'm not hearing gold. Must be somewhere on my headphones.
2: That's a broad. That's
0: a
2: broad.
0: Okay.
2: We can't.
0: I was expecting
2: encouraging
0: that.
2: Diarrhea.
0: Yeah, okay. All right, Rio, what have you got? Sick bands.
2: This Puerto Rican's taking a day off.
0: Oh, no.
2: It's Sicky Martin.
0: Yes, okay. Silver.
2: Paul and John, they've got to watch their glucose levels.
0: Yeah.
2: They're the diabetes.
0: Oh, no, that's very that's good. Brilliant. Gold plus, always read the label.
2: Miley's got a bad skin condition. Oh, no.
0: Yeah?
2: She's Miley psoriasis.
0: Oh, that's very good. Gold.
2: Oh, and the Black Eyed Peas, there's an illness running through all that group.
0: Yeah, Fergie, the other guy. The other guy at the end, the you know, yeah.
2: And Will.i.am.
0: All gold. Very well done.
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0: Hey, it's Christian O'Connell, and we are saving a much-deserving Aussie pub. Run by two stars, Tracy and Gary, the accidental publicans. Now, this pub needs help, lots of it. Thankfully, loads of amazing people have jumped on board to save this pub. Like the man I'm calling King Richard, the foreman. Legendary sign writer, Cyclone. Looking after flooring, Keegan. Paint job by Barry. And what about Dennis Scott, our celebrity TV landscaper? And what does every great Aussie pub need? Live music. What about Shannon Knoll? So much work has already been done, but the clock is ticking. Only 1 week until the grand reopening. See the reno on the Christian O'Connell socials.
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0: Well, hello there, Amanda. How are you today?
1: I'm well, and how are you going?
0: I am very, very
1: well. Feeling all right? Your team, well, our team didn't do so well in the State of Origin last night. Headed for a decider. Everyone's happy.
0: I knew it was going to happen. As sure as the sun is shining upon us, that was going to happen.
1: It is winter and chances are it's raining.
0: But it was a great game to watch.
1: I bailed out just after halftime.
0: I knew you would have. Yeah. I knew you would have.
1: Yeah, I'm a fair weather footballer.
0: We've come a long way in the great game, though, as far as, because my mother, she's a huge AFL supporter, because my dad used to play for South Melbourne when he was a youngster. And he was quite the AFL player.

0: on the other hand, was dreadful. And when Mum and Dad moved up here to Sydney in 1967 or whatever it was, I, you know, just naturally came into an NRL guy. But I'm always, I love AFL. I'm a Carlton supporter, and they're not doing very well at the moment. But I always, like, Mum will always put a dig in. Yes, so, well, the NRL just doesn't get the crowds.
1: Got big crowds last night.
0: What about last night? And I haven't heard boo from her all day about the crowd last night.
1: Well, this is at the MCG. It set a new attendance record for State of Origin, 91,671.
0: That's pretty good. But it was a good incredible game to watch. To see anything at the MCG is spectacular. And hasn't the game come a long way as far as, like, just with all the names that you've got these days?
1: All the double-barrel names of the commentators are quite extraordinary.
0: In the old days, there was Smith, there was Rogers, Fulton, Brown.
1: Gibson.
0: Now there's Papalihi, there's Noah Ganitawasi.
1: You've been practicing.
0: Toho. Mm-hmm. Like, great names, great players. I like all codes of football. I do. I'm not a huge football supporter round, but I do appreciate when you see a great game of football.
1: Well, we're going to be heading for a decider in the State of Origin.
0: Well, that's good. The Channel 9 people are going,
1: phew.
0: That's a bit of a saving.
1: You have to run reruns of MASH.
0: So that's a good thing. We have an action-packed show today. Coming up, Instagram. We gave away $1,000 yesterday.
1: We can try and do it again. We can try and beat it by giving you $2,000. That's coming up.
0: Also, Top Fast Five is here if you would like to play that. It's Jonesy and Amanda driving you

0: Hello there, it's Jonesy and Amanda driving you home this Thursday, the 18th of June.
1: How fast can this thing go?
2: Faster than the speed of light.
3: Jonesy and Amanda.
2: Fast five.
0: Five questions. Can you go all the way and answer all five questions correctly? If you do that, Amanda will say...
4: If you get question five right, you get an unlimited 12-month Amaysim plan.
0: Doug is in Ivanhoe.
4: Hi, Doug.
5: Hey, Jonesy and Amanda. How are you?
4: Very well.
0: Doug, you have a great voice. Listen to that.
4: Can you do can you give us a bit of a, like a, maybe a weather or a time call, a bit of radio biz?
5: The current temperature is a balmy 18 degrees and we're looking at a top of 25.
0: Oh, okay, I think that's enough.
4: Wow, Doug.
0: Thank you. Doug, I just think...
4: Jonesy's threatened and rightly
0: stick to the questions, mate.
4: Do you do a job that involves having a lovely voice?
5: No, I don't. I don't. I often get told I've got a good face for radio, but not a great voice.
4: Wow. Doug, please, anytime you want to come and do the weather, back announce anything, you let me know. Here's question one for you, Doug.
0: Jones, I'll give Amanda your phone number if you want.
4: Here's question one. Matilda star Mary Fowler is dating which NRL player? She was there at the game last night.
5: Mm-hmm. Blues supporter, so that would be Nathan Cleary.
4: Yes, right, and she was consoling him at the end of the game.
0: I know. What happened? What happened there? Did we forget to come out of the second half?
4: I don't think she said that.
0: Did you? So there's first half you play.
4: That's the good thing though about having a partner who is a sports person, because they would understand.
0: They would understand that. Yeah.
4: Rather than saying, "Don't worry, no one saw."
0: Let's play Siri Sings, Doug.
6: Siri Sings.
4: We don't have to get you to sing, unfortunately, here, Doug. You have to tell us what song Siri is singing. Here we go.
7: Huggin' and a-kissin', dancing and a-lovin'. Wearing next to nothing cause it's hot as an oven. The whole shack shimmies. Ooh. Yeah, the whole shack shimmies.
4: Do you know the song, Doug?
5: That would be Love Shack.
0: Yeah.
4: I think Siri was cracking on to you.
0: Question three for you, Doug. Egyptian goalkeeper Ezem El Hadri holds the record as the oldest player to appear in the in a men's FIFA World Cup. How old was he? This is multiple choice, by the way. Was he A, 45 years of age, B, 35 years of age, or C, 85 years of age?
5: Going to go with A, 45.
4: He was 45.
0: That's pretty good.
4: This was in 2018, a tournament in Russia. Doesn't it seem extraordinary that that's the oldest goalie ever and that he's only 45? Question number four for you. The 90s digital pet needed to be fed, cleaned and kept alive. What was it called?
5: I lost my first ever one, a Tamagotchi.
4: It was a Tamagotchi. See, Doug, I'm going to have to drop you. You're a killer.
0: Doug, you're up to question number five. You can go away, Doug, and just delight middle-aged ladies on your own time.
4: Now you think I'm middle-aged. That's flattering. You once said to me, you think you're going to live to 120. Good on you.
0: When you were 40, I said middle-aged ladies, and I said, and you said...
4: Yeah. Anyway. The point is here. There's nothing at jeopardy. Do you want to just hang on while we play some songs and come back?
0: Well, one song.
5: Sure.
4: Okay.
0: But you can take on, Doug, if you'd like. It's Jonesy and Amanda driving you home for Jam Nation.
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4: The mellifluous Doug from Ivanhoe is still on the line.
0: Let's not go too much, you know.
4: Are you still there, Doug?
5: Yes, I am.
0: Yeah, well, I think you're bunging that voice on a bit now. Not really.
4: Would it kill you, Jonesy, to bung on a voice?
0: At my signal, unleash.
4: Can you say that? At my signal, unleash. I'll do that, Doug.
5: Oh, on my signal, unleash hell.
0: Yeah.
4: Wow.
0: What about this? No one would have believed in the last part of the 20th century.
4: No, we're taunting you now. Well, Doug, you've arrived here at question number 5, and here is the question. This is where you win all the prizes. Well, conditions apply.
0: I'm on your side, Doug.
4: What's the name of the master villain served by the minions in the Despicable Me franchise?
5: Gru.
4: No, Doug was all the way Doug.
0: All the way Doug.
4: Congratulations, Doug.
0: Doug, congratulations. Indeed, you've won the Jam Pack, an unlimited 12-month amazing plan. 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I've already taken the liberty of putting Amanda's phone number so you can call her at all times.
4: And just read the phone book to me. I'll be more than happy, Doug.
0: Good on you, Doug.
5: Thank you so much, guys. Appreciate it.
4: Thank you,
0: Karen,
4: Doug.
0: Caring about your business. It'll be back again tomorrow if you'd like to play the Fast Five, jonesyandamanda.com.au.
4: A lot of things coming up, including something I saw about etiquette on an aeroplane. This woman is suggesting that only old people do it, meaning people my age.
0: Mm-hmm.
4: I want to know if that's
0: Mile
4: true.
0: Mile High Club?
4: No. I want to know if it's true. It's not about the drinks trolley either.
0: Okay. I'm intrigued. That's coming up. It's Jonesy and Amanda driving you home for Jam Nation.
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0: Jonesy and Amanda across Australia driving you home. Good afternoon to you.
1: You know, you really have to feel for anyone who travels with children who have social media. Because wherever you go, particularly as a mother, you will be filmed and your children will upload it and say, oh, look at my mother doing this stupid thing. Case in point, there's a woman on an aeroplane. She doesn't know she's being filmed. Her daughter's next to her.
0: Mm.
1: And she says, does anyone else's mother intently watch the flight attendant's safety demonstration so they don't feel bad that no one is watching? And so she's filmed herself sniggering as her mother's paying attention to the flight attendant. I think I do that.
0: I do that.
1: I do that because I want to be polite and I don't want them to think they're talking into the ether.
0: Yeah, I'm not one of those dismissive types. I'll always look and... But I'm not going to be like a creep and just like look at them.
1: That's not creepy.
0: No, but you get
1: lots of people who just stay on their iPad or people who just look at the book or look out the window
0: or close their eyes.
1: I would never do that.
0: Some people go out of their way to make it look like they have no interest whatsoever. Big yawns and stretches.
1: Heard it.
0: You know, what's going to happen to that person when the plane goes down at a fiery ball?
1: Well, I think most people these days have float. Most people, I would imagine, know the rules, but legally they have to tell you.
0: Still.
1: And you know, that's right. You have to know.
0: I'm a bit Jason Bourne on it. I go, okay, there's the exit there.
1: Do you?
0: That guy could be a terrorist. I don't know about him.
1: I worked with a cameraman who flew a gazillion times, but he said the one thing he holds on to is he counts how many seats he is to the exit in case the cabin is filled with smoke. He counts how many seats to get to the exit. He said, you'll always do that.
0: Mm.
1: Mm. I worked with another sound recordist who every time a warm towel came around, he'd rub it in his armpits. That wasn't so good.
0: It's always a sound recordist, isn't it? It's just interesting, though.
1: I wonder how many people, and is it generational? Like this girl says, does anyone else's mother do this? Is it a thing that people of our generation do and the younger generation don't?
0: Yes.
1: You think?
0: Yes. Yeah. Jeremiah Rye.
2: Yeah, I have to say, I don't really.
0: No.
1: Don't you? And you don't feel embarrassed that you're not making eye contact with them when they're doing it?
2: No, because
0: you don't have to make eye contact.
1: Well, you kind of do.
0: No, you just look.
1: That's eye contact, isn't it?
2: I've seen it a lot, so, you know.
1: She must will you, the flight attendant, she or he, must will you to go up in a fiery ball.
0: Well, it's a bit of a performative thing. I don't like those flights. Remember when Virgin first started and they do a singing
1: thing? And
0: you
1: had to turn to the person next to you and go, woohoo.
0: Oh, you go, okay.
1: Check your dental charts.
0: I'm not a clap.
1: No, no.
0: Unless the plane almost crashes.
1: That was too much.
0: You have a Miracle on the Hudson situation, then I'm clapping the pilot.
1: Yeah.
0: And I can say that because the old man's a pilot. My sister was a pilot. Or my sister's a pilot. The old man was a pilot. Yeah. So I can understand that, but outside of that,
1: I don't like audience participation, but I will politely watch.
0: Well, what's the etiquette of that?
1: Let's ask.
0: Okay, maybe we should put it to...
1: A whip poll?
0: No.
1: Pub test?
0: No. Jam etiquette. Jam etiquette.
1: We haven't done this for a while.
0: No, it's been some time.
1: We'd like you to resolve the etiquette. Not resolve it, but just tell us what you think.
0: Yeah, it'd be great.
1: Eyeballing the flight attendant during the in-flight safety announcement.
0: What, are you in jail? Are you eyeballing me, boy?
1: Do you pay attention out of politeness when they take you through the safety features?
0: That's a yes from me.
1: And a yes from me and a no from mean old Ryan.
0: From Jim Y. Ryan. It's Jonesy and Amanda driving you home for Jam Nation.
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0: Jonesy and Amanda driving you home. For the first time in 2026, we are doing gemeticate, eyeballing the flight attendant when you're on a plane.
1: What is the etiquette?
0: I know we're not in the prison yard.
1: Is it generational? Is it older people that think it's polite to watch and no one else cares? What do you do?
0: I think Generation X, possibly the most capable generation in the world, and I don't just say that because I'm Generation X,
1: but I think you do.
0: I look because I know what's going on. I've been on a plane a billion times, but at the same time, I respect what they're doing, the information that they're giving out.
1: And I respect that it's a human being standing up there trying to show you something, and if no one watched, how embarrassing.
0: But I've got a good survival instinct as well. I want to make sure.
1: Jason Bourne.
0: Well, I do. I look out for threats everywhere. Gen Y Rise generation.
2: Yeah, no, I don't really look.
0: Yeah, of course. All right. He'll be the one running around with his hair on fire.
1: Let's put it to the people.
0: To Cham Etiquette. Daryl has joined us. Hello, Daryl.
3: How you going?
1: Daryl, how old are you?
3: 54.
1: And do you watch the safety announcements?
3: I do watch them. Then once I got out, took contact with one of the ladies and walked up and she said, would you care for an orange juice? And I said, I suppose I would if it needed me.
0: Okay, Daryl's doing spade work. See, the
1: if
0: benefits.
1: It needed me.
0: That's benefits. Daryl, thank you.
1: Thank you, Daryl.
0: Tanya has joined us.
1: Hi, Tanya. Do you watch the safety demonstrations?
4: I do. I think it's really polite, too. I think it's get your nose and your eyes out of your phone or your iPad or your Kindle and have the courtesy to listen to what they're saying.
0: Yeah. Some people on there are like they're going into a UFC fight. They've got their headphones on.
1: They're not going to get an orange juice.
0: They're not getting a juice like Daryl or other things. Thank you, Tanya.
1: Eddie, hello. Do you watch the safety announcements? Hi, Eddie.
5: Hi, hello. Hi, I'm Amanda and Jonesy. How are you?
0: Very well, Eddie.
1: What about you? Do you watch?
5: Yes, I do because on an engineering point of view, I'm an aircraft engineer. So each company has different aircraft, so different configuration of aircraft and, emergency exit. So you need to know that.
1: Yeah, that's good advice.
0: Eddie is currently cruising at 30,000 feet. We can't understand
1: But that's good advice that just because you've been on one plane doesn't mean you know all the rules.
0: You got to know your Fokker from your...
1: from your orange juice.
0: Thank you, Eddie.
1: And Janet. Hello, Janet.
6: Hi, Jonesy. Hi, Amanda.
0: Janet.
1: Hello, Janet. So do you watch the flight attendant?
6: Well, years and years ago, I used to be a flight attendant.
0: Oh, good.
6: Back in the day.
1: Mm-hmm.
6: And it is. It's polite to watch. Not only polite, but it's in your best interest. Because if something goes wrong, you want to know what to do and where your exits are.
0: Janet, can I ask how much eye contact is too much eye contact?
6: Oh, I don't know. It depends on who's watching you, I suppose.
1: Yes, okay. If it's George Clooney, never enough.
6: Yeah. Oh, God. I'm not blushing that day.
0: Did you ever hand out orange juices because they've made some eye contact with you?
6: Oh, always. All the ones that made eye contact, we try to reward them.
0: Oh, okay.
1: That's good to know. Have you ever had anyone famous on?
6: Yeah, I did have a really funny experience many years ago. I looked after Rod Stewart and Rachel Hunter.
1: Mm.
6: And most people in first class don't really pay attention. But she watched the entire safety demo. And I spoke to her later. She was traveling with her sister who also watched the demo. And she said her dad was a flight attendant with Air New Zealand. And he drummed it into them as when they were kids. Always watch the demo.
1: Oh.
6: And you would probably know that, Jonesy, if your dad was a...
0: The old man, we used to get on the plane dressed up like Von Trapp children with a tie and a shirt
1: and a song.
0: And all that sort of stuff. And now, like, everyone's got matching neck tattoos, so that's including the pilot.
1: Do you think
0: He'd be rolling in his grave.
1: Do you think it's generational, Janet, that the older generation watch but the younger ones don't?
6: I think so. I think... if you fly all the time, people think they know what's going on. They don't need to watch it again and again. But I really do think it's, statistics will say, apparently, that if you pay attention to the safety demo, you have a greater chance of surviving.
1: Really?
0: You know? Oh, Janet. Yes. Yeah. Instead of Gem Y Rai running around with his hair on fire.
1: Yeah, wondering where the exits are. Wondering where the orange juice is.
0: The plane hasn't even taken off. Janet, thank you.
1: Janet, thank you so much. The definitive answer from a flight attendant.
0: Thank you very much. And thank you for all your calls.
6: Thanks, guys.
1: Thanks,
0: Janet. Have a good day. Coming up.
1: Double A Chattery drops today.
0: That's what I was about to say. It's Thursday.
1: It's Thursday. An interesting one. Anita, being Canadian, asked me something about the Australian character that she had never seen in Canada.
0: Okay.
1: It's not the brown eye, because she said she'd heard of that. I did ask. Right. So I'll tell you more next.
0: She'd be well familiar with it working with you. It's Jonesy and Amanda driving you home for Jam Nation.

club either.

0: back to the songs to sing along to. Better music and more of it. 5MU.
1: Hello there. It's Thursday, the 18th of June.
2: I've bought a new pair of walking shoes. And
1: are you going on a hike?
2: No, that's the thing. No, I'm not. I'm walking very short distances, but I needed some new walking shoes. And the ones that I got, I didn't think it through. I liked the rest of it, but I didn't realize what happens when you have a shoe with a big tread on it.
1: Uh-oh.
2: It's got quite a thick, ingrained tread.
1: Yep.
2: Is that the expression? I've only had them for a month. Three times I've come home and walked dog poo through the house.
1: Duh.
2: Three times I've only had them for a month. And that tread is so thick that there's no stick in the world that can get that out. I had a stick. At one point, I was going to sacrifice a very nice chopstick that I'd once bought in Asia to be able to wedge it out and then try not to flick myself in the
1: good
2: face
1: chopstick.
2: With it. And then I get it, the hose out and do all of that.
1: Yep.
2: It's the thickest tread of all time.
1: Remember that hose you bought me for my birthday? The copperhead hose?
2: Yeah.
1: Copperhead hose.
2: Could I bring my shoes over to your place and you do it?
1: I'm just saying, if you have one of those, psh,
2: well, I've got
1: straight
2: a
1: in there.
2: I've got a psh.
1: But it's got a jet on
2: yeah,
1: it.
2: Yeah, I've got one that's got a jet.
1: Off the bones.
2: Oh, okay. Maybe it's
1: so
2: what
1: good.
2: It needs.
1: It's like
2: but
1: a
2: also,
1: gurney.
2: I'm aware that as I'm doing that, I'm vaporizing the poo and it's all going all over
1: What's
2: me.
1: What's with you and treading in
2: this
1: dog
2: is,
1: poo?
2: I don't know.
1: Didn't you many
2: yes,
1: years
2: did.
1: Ago
2: yes, I did.
1: To a fancy dress party?
2: Oh, I'd forgotten about that one.
1: And you were dressed as a clown.
2: No, I was dressed as a clown. My friend was dressed as a prostitute.
1: and
2: we walked, we went to this fancy dress party, and we couldn't afford a cab, but we did because of the way we were dressed. Went to the house, knocked on the door, no one home. She had the wrong night.
1: Wrong night.
2: So we walked home because we couldn't afford a cab both ways. I came home, we were sharing a flat together, and I thought, we've been ransacked and someone has smeared animal excrement all over my clothes on the floor, on my vertical. Is that horizontal or vertical, where all the clothes are on the floor?
1: Horizontal.
2: On my horizontal wardrobe, there was poo everywhere. I thought, who has broken in and done this? I realised it was on my clown shoes, and I was
1: big
2: walking.
1: Big shoes.
2: It's like an Arthur Murray dance chart. I was just walking it around and around the room as I walked around saying,

0: What's happening? It was me.
1: Yep.
0: So, yes, Brendan, I do have a history.
1: Who scored that night, the prostitute friend or the clown friend?
0: Neither of us did. But ironically, I'm seeing her this weekend. We've been great friends.
1: Okay.
0: We worked together at Simon Townsend's Wonderworld all those years ago, and I'm going to be seeing her this weekend. Remind me not to wear clown shoes.
1: You never trod in Woodrow's dog poo, did you?
0: No. I hope not.
1: What about Simon?
0: Might still be in the trick.
1: Double H Hattery drops today. Yay. I'm interested in this. This is a very meaty subject.
0: It is. I think you'll enjoy it.
1: It's Jonesy and Amanda driving.

0: Jonesy and Amanda driving you home. Thursday is Double A Chattery Day. It's the podcast you do with your friend Anita McGregor, who also happens to be a forensic psychologist.
1: Mm-hmm. And she's Canadian. So part of it...
0: Is that on the plaque on her wall?
1: Forensic
0: psychologist. Canadian, eh?
1: But that does mean sometimes she has an interesting spin on Australian culture. For example, dobbing. Before we get to Anita's view of all that and her observations when she first came to Australia, I thought I'd ask, we did this on the podcast, ask people around the office if they had a phrase or a taunt that was used at school if you were a dobber.
2: Dibber dobbers wear nappies.
3: Snitches get stitches. Dibber dobber Cindy, you're in kindy.
1: Her old Cindy.
0: I had a flashback to Dibber dobber Cindy, you're in kindy. It was almost like, remember years ago, girls are weak, chuck them in the creek, boys are strong like King Kong?
1: Mm. I know you've got that as a tattoo.
0: On my forehead. I never understood that. Like, I haven't, just then, it was like a visceral flashback.
1: Yeah, but the idea of dobbing, and this is what Anita has never heard until she came to Australia, and we've always thought that the culture of being an anti-dobber and don't dob came because we were convicts, and that you do not give authority any more information than they need to have. You solve it amongst yourselves, or you don't solve it.
0: Well, I had a copper mate of mine.
1: Don't pass information on to anybody.
0: I had a police mate of mine that said to me, if the coppers ask you questions, don't tell them anything. Do Mr. In Between. I don't answer questions.
1: Well, there's the culture of this changing. And this is what we were talking about. Because Anita said that school kids in Canada, and really as she works in the forensic field, people who are in front of courts and people who are in trouble with the law, all that kind of stuff, they all of us really fall into three categories.
4: So one of the things that, you know, when I'm doing an assessment and I'm trying to understand what a kid was like in school, I'll ask a question about, were you the bully? Were you the one that got bullied? Or were you the bystander?
1: There are only three options.
4: Kind of, in a schoolyard, kind of that's it, is that you were the one, I mean, maybe you switched roles over the years and stuff, but generally you'd either be the one that was inflicting the punishment on others, or you were the one experiencing it, or you were the one watching. And in Canada, the bystander was always kind of encouraged to tell a teacher to, you know, and that's the way that it was. You know, certainly when my kids were going to school. But here I get the sense that if you were the bystander, keep your head down, don't say anything.
1: Interesting, isn't it? Mm. And I'm wondering, though, if that's changing, because we're trying to educate our children to be more aware of their own boundaries and of calling out bad behaviour that you see and telling the teacher if you're being bullied, if you're witnessing something. I don't know, maybe we're changing the culture of the dobbing thing. And during COVID, I think things may have changed because we were all under duress, all locked in our homes. Mm. And if you saw your neighbour breaking the rules, we were encouraged and we wanted to dob, because the sooner we solved this, the sooner our freedom returned to us. Did you feel that?
0: No, I didn't think that. I'm not a dobber type person.
1: No, but
0: unless I saw something really bad. You know,
1: but if we were told you all had to stay home and your neighbours had a big party, and this is in the early days where every case, we're watching press conferences every morning, I wouldn't have either. But we were encouraged to be dobbers and people felt more empowered, and social media has probably done that too. We've all become, I don't like to use the term Karens, but we've all been encouraged to stand up.
0: Well, social media is a big part of that.
1: Yeah. So I wonder if that's changing the culture of Australia being seen as, you know, dobbers or not dobbers. Another thing is, we spoke on the podcast about the difference between a dobber and a whistleblower.
0: Ah.
1: And Anita felt that the dobber had a self-interest in it. My neighbour's dog is barking. I'm going to phone the authorities about it.
0: Right.
1: Versus a whistleblower that will often take on big organisations. We spoke about the case of that woman whose name is Reality Winner. That's her actual name. It's an American woman. And she was working in an American government department with sensitive information. She was watching information come across her desk, and she was watching on television on Fox News the debate about whether Russian bots had interfered with the 2016 election. Mm-hmm. And she had so-called evidence on her desk that said, yes, they were. And it's being debated up there, and she thought, if this information is known, why doesn't everyone know this? Why is this a secret?
0: Right.
1: And she leaked that information. This is a film that's got Sydney Sweeney in it. They've made a film about this story.
0: Yep.
1: She gave that information to a certain website who was supposed to keep her anonymous. That didn't happen. She ended up in prison for 4 years. And so it depends what side of politics it seems these days as to whether you think that's dobbing or whistleblowing or that security breach is okay.
0: Fascinating.
1: It is. And also, where now are the dobbers? Where are the dobbers on Epstein Island? The limo drivers, the people who booked the travel, the people who trafficked the girls, the billionaires who were there, who saw it all.
0: And you might get like Johnny, not so much a billionaire, and he was complicit in the whole thing.
1: Absolutely. But where are the dobbers? Where are the big high-up dobbers or whistleblowers? And dobber is such a schoolyard term. Mm-hmm. As Anita said, these tropes that we learn as kids, a dobber, dobber, don't dob anybody, is that kind of serving us now that we're adults? Should we still have that ethos?
0: That is
1: And do we teach our kids don't dob? Do we still do that or not?
0: Well, firstly, I'd say listen to AA Chattery. It drops today. But also, secondly, I think in the topic spider, as we call it in radio.
1: I've never heard it called a topic spider.
0: Have you heard of the topic spider? So you've got the body of the spider.
1: I've heard the topic tree. The tree of discussion.
0: And it's the tree of care.
1: Sorry, my mistake.
0: Topic spider. There's the body of the spider.
1: Can I spray it with more tea?
0: And there's all the legs.
1: This is worth discussing.
0: Definitely. I think it's pub test.
1: All right, well, we'll get to that next.
0: It's Jonesy and Amanda driving you home for Jam Nation.
5: 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Like the man I'm calling King Richard, the foreman. Legendary sign writer, Cyclone. Looking after flooring, Keegan. 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And what about Dennis Scott, our celebrity TV landscaper? 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What about Shannon Knoll? So much work has already been done, but the clock is ticking. Only 1 week until the grand reopening. See the reno on the Christian O'Connell socials.
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0: Hello there. It's Jonesy and Amanda. When there's big issues to discuss, it is Friday Junior after all. We get down to the Jonesy and Amanda Arms for the pub test.
1: The pub test.
2: Pub test.
1: Does not pass the pub test.
2: Pub test.
1: Pub test. Does it pass the pub test?
2: Pub test.
3: Yeah, the pub test.
4: Doesn't pass the sniff test.
1: Stop it. It's not helpful.
0: Dak drops today.
5: Double A chattery, as it's known in the biz.
0: It's about the anti-dobbing culture in Australia. Your friend Anina McGregor, who is also a forensic psychologist.
5: But she's Canadian and she had never encountered that before. And we were discussing the history of dobbing, and I'm wondering whether the nature of dobbing has changed in light of us telling our children these days, if someone hurts you, if you see someone being hurt, if you see something inappropriate, you have to tell.
0: Yeah.
5: Whereas years ago, I asked all the girls in the team here at school, what were you called if you're a dobber? And they said this.
6: Dibber dobbers wear nappies.
7: Snitches get stitches. Dibber dobber Cindy, you're in kindy.
5: So we used to be taught that, and now are we telling our kids otherwise? As Anita said, the culture of dobbing when you're in the adult world may be not appropriate anymore. But are we still teaching our kids not to be dobbers?
0: Yes, I don't do it. I just, unless it's something really bad.
5: Well, what do you define as really bad?
0: Like if someone committed a murder. So I said to my kids, if any of you kids committed a murder, I wouldn't...
5: There's
0: support
5: a lot of,
0: you on that.
5: But there's a lot of shades of grey between...
0: I know, but if they... Okay, so it was a Conair type murder by accident in a bar because some guys are picking on the dude, then fair enough.
5: But if your child's at school and is being bullied, should they dob? We would all say yes. So are we still a culture of non-dobbers or
0: Gem
5: not?
0: Am I right? We'll get a generational view on this.
8: I'm not really a dobber, but I think it does depend on what you're dobbing...
5: If you saw someone being hurt.
8: Yeah, that's right. You'd want to say something.
5: If you saw someone's sandwich as a kid being taken from a bag.
8: Yeah. You'd say something.
5: Would you say something?
8: Yeah, I think because that's a bit outrageous. But if I just saw like Jonesy picking his nose or something, I wouldn't go, oh, Amanda, Jonesy's picking his nose.
5: Oh, as if I didn't know.
0: Hang on.
5: As if I haven't seen it.
0: So we know what the parameters are.
5: So let's put it like this. Dobbing, does it pass the pub test? Are you still taught not to dob?
0: Yeah, and we're talking about like minor things.
5: Well, not necessarily.
0: Really?
5: Well, I think we can all assume. We can all assume.
0: For argument's
5: if you
0: sake,
5: see someone getting onto a plane with a whole lot of wires in a backpack.
0: So your boys turn into the Menendez twins. Are you ratting them out?
5: Well, I'm dead if they are.
0: Okay, well, forget the Menendez.
5: No, well, no, big or small. Right. Are kids still taught not to dob? Does dobbing pass the pub test or not?
0: It's Jonesy and Amanda driving you home for Jam Nation.
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0: hello there. It's Jonesy Demander driving you home. You know, World Cup fever is around us. Australia takes on the US on Saturday morning at 5 a.m. So I guess what, we're out, Ryan? Are we out?
1: No.
2: No, it's not sudden death. It's still group stage.
0: Oh. Yeah. So we could...
2: So we can lose and not get knocked out.
0: What if we win?
2: Well, then that's great.
1: Because it's all about accruing points, isn't it, Ryan?
2: Yeah, that's right. And if you finish towards the top of your group, it means when you go to the knockout stages, you'll be paired with someone who finished lower in their group. So it gives us more of a chance of playing a side that's not as good.
0: So well, that's
1: which everyone thought was us, but we're not going to be that.
0: We're not going to be that. I must forgive me. I'm not a huge round ball
1: duh.
0: Fan.
1: Do you think we haven't figured that out by that conversation?
0: I have watched the whole series of Ted Lasso, and I want to watch the next series of Ted Lasso. And I'm not just watching Ted Lasso for Hannah Waddington, who was in it, and she's smoking hot. But away from that. I love the. You know what I love? I just love the side story of sport. Have you been following our side, the
1: yes.
0: Socceroos?
1: Yes.
0: Aren't they just great? Don't you just love them? And I love this story about Awel Mabul.
1: Oh, this was a beautiful
0: story. He's our winger.
1: Yeah, beautiful story.
0: He's getting interviewed by SBS. He's catching up with David Bashir, who's been doing this for a long, long time. And this exchange is so sweet. There's this moment where Awel realises who he's talking to.
3: David, right? Yes. From SBS. I grew up watching you. No, I forgot about your question. You just, you know, I just started reflecting because, you know, I grew up watching SBS as a kid because it was a free TV also. So you doing the World Game, that's where I used to see all my highlights from. Yeah, I forgot your question, please.
0: Yeah, it's a big deal. It's like many years ago when I was, you know, a young radio announcer and I won an award for best whatever it was and John Blackman came up.
1: Oh, wow.
0: And he said, Jonesy, congratulations. I said, it's John Blackman.
1: Yeah.
0: He knows who I am.
1: Now, the analogy, though, is that this guy's in the Socceroos and is a big star.
0: And?
1: Nothing.
0: Keep going.
1: No. But this is, and at a time when, there's a certain speech last night where we were told that SBS would disappear and the ABC would become a subscription service,
0: mm-hmm.
1: how great it is to see the role that SBS has played in so many people's lives.
0: Coming up, the pub test. We've got that for you. Dobbing. Does it pass the pub test? It's Jonesy Demanda driving you home for Jam Nation.
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0: Hello, it's Jonesy Demander. It's Friday Junior, don't you know? That's what we call Thursday. Let's get on down to the Jonesy Demander Arms for the pub test.
1: The pub test.
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1: Does not pass the pub test.
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1: Does it pass the pub test?
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1: Doesn't pass the sniff test.
4: Stop it. It's not helpful.
5: We're talking about dobbing. When you're a kid, you may have heard these taunts if you're a dobber.
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7: Snitches get stitches. 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
5: My Canadian friend has wondered, where has this non-dobbing idea come from? I think maybe because we are from the convict days of don't tell authority anything.
0: Our currency in those days was just rum.
5: And?
0: Rum.
5: No, meaning so?
0: Well, that's what I mean. Like, we came from that.
5: Yeah.
0: I'm giving you some context.
5: Thank you. Some of you are still into the rum, Brendan.
0: I love the rum.
5: But is dobbing still a lesson we teach our kids, don't dob? Because our kids are more aware now of bullying, of touching, of not putting up with things you're not comfortable with. How do we feel about what we teach kids these days about dobbing? So we're asking you, dobbing, does it pass the pub test?
8: I think the word dobbing needs to be redefined. Like dobbing on someone cheating on their test in school is dobbing. But when it comes to like standing up for someone, when it comes to that bullying and harassment that was discussed, I think that's reporting.
9: No, you can't dob, mate. It depends what it is. I always tell my kids, if someone's picking on you, just walk away, walk away. You don't dob. Not for little things.
10: Not really anymore. I love what happens at my daughter's school is a talk to confront the person to say, hey, stand up and say, hey, this is not okay.
11: No, it doesn't, but I work in local government and people love to dob. So that's all I can say.
12: I think it depends on the motive, because sometimes at school there were awful kids who would dob on you just because they wanted to get you into trouble. But if somebody's hurting somebody else, absolutely, most definitely, that's got to be called out. That's got to be stopped.
0: It's a case by case thing.
5: It's teaching your kid the nuances, Mr. and Mrs. Nuance.
0: From next door. It's interesting you mentioned that. What about, you know how everyone talks about crazy baby names of now? What about the crazy baby names of 1918?
5: I've got a great list for you.
0: That's coming up. Also, Instagram, we gave away $1,000 yesterday. Could happen for you. It's Jonesy Demander driving you home for Jam Nation.

0: Instagram is back, and yesterday we gave away $1,000. Mm. Jeff got all 10 questions right.
1: Question 10. How many holes are in a standard bowling ball?
2: 3.
1: Yes!
0: There it is.
1: Jeff!
0: The master.
1: Jeff, you've done it.
0: Full disclosure, Jeff is a professional trivia questioner. Asker.
1: Trivia host.
0: That's it.
1: But as you and I have both been to trivia nights, mm-hmm. the trivia questions are really hard. Sometimes it's the simple ones that can bring you unstuck.
0: But did Jeff want to double his money to $2,000 and risk it all?
1: By answering the bonus question.
3: Jonesy has to get the tempting pants out.
0: Jeff, I reckon.
3: Look at them go.
0: Look at these.
3: They're a bit tight. Pants.
0: They're not tight.
3: I think you've been in the upper paddock.
0: They've just come out of the wash. They've shrunk a bit.
3: Sure.
0: And someone put them in the dryer.
3: Sure.

0: Jeff.
1: You've seen the tempting pants.
0: Are you tempted, Jeff?
2: I am, but I'm going to say no.
0: All right. We will accept that, Jeff. $1,000, but don't go yet because we're going to taunt you. Congratulations, you've won $1,000.
2: Yay!
0: We're going to taunt you to see if you could have answered this bonus question. Are you ready?
2: Yes, please.
0: But here was the question. The luxury brand Balenciaga originated in which country?
2: Probably Italy.
0: Spain!
1: Jeff, you are a winner. If he played for the French soccer side, he would have known the answer to that.
0: That's right. They turned up with all their punsy handbags, didn't they? Well, we're going to be playing that again today, but coming up next, why are you laughing?
1: Okay, Miss Business.
0: Well, you know, you left it to me to explain what that joke meant.
1: Well, if you're following the round ball as much as I am at the moment, you'd be pissing yourself at that.
0: Knowing that the French men have taken their big punsy handbags. Yeah. However, their handbags were French, Brendan. Oh. Why would a French team take Oriton? Coming up next, some baby names from 1918. I think they'll surprise you.
1: I'm looking forward to that. It's Jonesy Demanded.

0: Hello there, it's Jonesy and Amanda driving you home.
1: We often think that the new names are so crazy than babies, like Absidy, A, B, C, D, E, and Ladasha with a dash in the middle. But by and large, the new names are quite conservative. These are the top 10 baby names in Australia right now. Oliver.
0: Yep.
1: Noah. Theodore. Yep. Henry and Leo. The top 10 girls, the top few girls' names, Charlotte, Amelia, Isla, Olivia, Mia, Hazel.
0: Mm-hmm.
1: So they're kind of old-fashioned.
0: Nice names.
1: Nice names. I've got a list in front of me here of baby names from 1918.
0: Oh, there'd be a lot of Irmas.
1: Oh, did you think?
0: Mavises.
1: No, not 1918. Ida. Maybe, but there's some unusual ones as well. Let's have a look at some of them. This is for a girl. There are 11 girls in 1918 who are called Chlorine.
0: Oh, really?
1: Pop them in the pool, get them to swim around.
0: Chlorine.
1: There were 14 boys called Bland.
0: Yeah.
1: You're saying that's fair enough, calling the son Bland?
0: It was a different time. You know, 1918, we just came out of the heading into a pandemic.
1: But you don't hear of anyone now called Bland. What about 61 girls in that year were called Gaynell, G-A-Y-N-E-L-L.
0: Mm-hmm.
1: Bilbo, there are 11 boys called Bilbo Baggins.
0: Yep. Is this in the world?
1: Probably, I don't know.
0: So 11 boys in 1918.
1: On the official list of this place where I've found this.
0: Yep, because the worldwide population.
1: No, I don't think it was the whole world. I don't think the children in India were called.
0: There were 11 Bilbos.
1: Know. Yeah. Well,
0: because the world population in 1918 would have been.
1: Okay. Look, it was on this list people. That I have seen, probably from a small, maybe from a small precinct, because they didn't have national registers in those days. Okay. Happy? If I continue.
0: Sure.
1: There's 139 boys called Gaylord. What about this? 10 boys called Normal. Not Norman. Normal.
0: Normal.
1: M-O-R-M-A-L. 6 girls called Vanilla.
0: Yeah. I knew a girl like that once.
1: Oh, come on.
0: She was anything but.
1: Oh, gosh, you're a creep.
0: I'm just saying.
1: And there were 7 boys called Carless.
0: Well.
1: Not careless. Carless.
0: Yeah.
1: Well, thank you for enjoying the journey with me, Brendan. So this worldwide, then you make some old man creep joke. Let's all move on.
0: What are you getting so jazzed for?
1: Jazzed wasn't one of them.
0: Well,
1: coming up next.
0: I can tell you about her.
1: I'm going to put to bed definitively something about the toilet.
0: Okay.
1: I don't want to tell you any more in case you poo-poo it.
0: That's coming up. It's Jonesy and Amanda driving you home for Jam Nation.
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0: Jonesy Demanda driving you home this Thursday, the 18th of June.
1: This is an important question because we've been getting information about whether your toilet seat, not the ring part, the lid, the toilet lid, should be up or down.
0: So you've got the seat, which is the seat, and then you've got the lid, which is the lid.
1: Yes, that's right.
0: Two different kettles of fish.
1: And we've often been told to close the toilet lid before flushing.
0: Yeah.
1: Do you do that?
0: No.
1: Ryan, do you do that?
2: No, I don't.
1: Neither do I.
0: No.
1: But we should. For years we've been told to close the lid before flushing the toilet because when the toilet flushes, it releases, this is lovely, what's called a toilet plume. I'm going to call a band that, the toilet plume, or a spray of microscopic bacteria. This can include E. coli.
0: Yeah.
1: And not only does it stay in the air for up to 6 hours, it can scatter throughout the bathroom and stick to surfaces. Remember all those stories?
0: I think about that with all the toothbrushes on the vanity in the bathroom.
1: That's exactly right.
0: You know.
1: And now that we have toilets inside the bathrooms as opposed to separate rooms.
0: And I often look at it as I'm flushing the toilet and I say, well, I should be shutting that lid.
1: Well, let me talk to you about the latest findings. A new study from the American Journal of Infection Control looked into whether a closed toilet lid helped keep out more viral aerosols along with the cross-contamination in bathrooms when compared to an open seat. They put a type of a virus, they added that to the toilet bowls before they were flushed. They could see where the germs went and who got more germs, the closed lid or not.
0: Mm-hmm.
1: So the results found that, drum roll please, it made no difference.
0: No difference.
1: When flushing the toilet, whether the lid was up or down when it came to viral contamination on the bathroom surfaces. The only significant change found, and no one's going to bother doing this, was if you disinfected the toilet after each flush. Who's going to do that? Are you going to do that? Ryan, are you going to do that?
0: What about those little balls that you put in your toilet on the side? Or a toilet duck?
1: But that's not a disinfectant, is it?
0: Isn't it?
1: Is it?
0: Is it?
1: Is it?
0: I thought it was.
1: Maybe it is. But the research showed that disinfecting the toilet seat and all surfaces after flushing may be necessary to do this. Also, to clean your toilet brush after each use.
0: Yep.
1: I have a question to ask. How do you clean a toilet brush?
0: Put it in the dishwasher.
1: I told you about that, didn't I?
0: Yeah.
1: I knew a woman who went to buy a new toilet brush. Oh, no, she was in a shop. As a woman, a homeware store, a woman was buying a toilet brush and she told the lady behind the counter she puts hers in the dishwasher and everyone in the shop started gagging.
0: Yeah.
1: How do you clean a toilet brush?
0: I don't.
1: You have to rinse it.
0: You just keep it there for a few years and then it...
1: But if it
0: moves on.
1: If it gets manky, what do you do?
0: Yeah. All toilet brushes are manky.
1: Well, that's the whole nature of what it is.
0: Yeah, yes. Out of all the brushes in the world.
1: You don't use it on your hair or your teeth.
0: When you go to Brush Academy, mate, you're going to be a toothbrush. You're going to be a hairbrush.
1: What am I?
0: Mate.
1: You're going to be a horse brush. Yay, what am I? What am I? So don't fixate on closing the lid.
0: Don't worry about it.
1: But if you are fixating on any of it, clean your toilet bowl more often.
0: You should be the face of toilet brushes.
1: Yes, please, Brendan. I'd love that.
0: There could be a deal. Instagram is here. We gave away $1,000 yesterday. Can it be happening for you? It's Jonesy and Amanda driving you home for Jam Nation.
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0: 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Our Friday Feels session, or FFS, is back. 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
1: Does he dance?
0: Not really, but doesn't he rock? 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

0: 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It's Jonesy D'Amato driving you home with Jam Nation.
1: Money.
2: Extra cash.
1: Any money. Jonesy and Amanda's.
0: 10 questions, 60 seconds on the clock. You can pass if you don't know an answer. We'll come back to that question if time permits. You know the question's right. You win $1,000. This happened yesterday.
3: Jeff got $1,000. He then had to make a decision. Did he want to risk that to double his money? There's a bonus question. It's worth $2,000, but it's double or nothing.
0: He chose wisely.
3: And he racked off.
0: What's Jeff doing now?
3: I know he lives rent-free in your head, Brendan.
0: No, I just wonder if would it kill him to call from time to time? We can move on, though, to Sharon. Hello, Sharon.
4: Yay. Hello, Jonesy and Amanda. How are
0: Yay
4: you?
0: Yay to you,
3: Hi, Sharon. It's your turn to step
0: Forget
3: up
0: Forget Jeff
3: to the plate.
0: And his largesse.
3: It's up to you now, Sharon. Let's see what we can do. 10 questions, 60 seconds. If you're not sure, please say pass. We might have time to come back.
4: Thank you. Let's
3: Sharon,
4: work.
3: Good luck. Here we go. Here comes question number Thank one. You. Who won the State of Origin last night?
4: Oh, gosh, this is terrible. I don't know. Pass.
3: Question two. Which colour cat is said to be bad luck?
4: Black.
3: Question three. Cadbury is famous for making what?
4: Chocolate.
3: Question four. Say hello to my little friend is a quote from which movie?
4: Oh, Austin Powers?
3: Oh, no, that's a good guess. It was Scarface.
0: Oh, baby.
4: No worries.
3: Queensland
0: well,
3: won
0: on,
3: the state
0: don't wrap
3: of,
0: us up.
3: Queensland Sharon. Won the state of origin, Sharon. You have to go into the world knowing that information.
4: Yeah, thank you.
3: But thank you for playing, Sharon.
0: It's okay, Sharon. You haven't embarrassed yourself in any way.
4: Thank you very much.
3: Thank you for playing.
0: Carry on. It'll be back again tomorrow. If you'd like to play, jonesydemanda.com.au. It's as simple as that. It's Jonesy D'Amanda driving you home for Jam Nation.
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0: Hi there, it's Jonesy Demander driving you home this Thursday afternoon.
1: I parked my car. We're often parked my car in a council car park.
0: And did you park it like you've stolen it?
1: No, Brendan.
0: You do tend to park your car like it's been stolen.
1: That is not true.
0: Like
1: I park it.
0: Smoking ruin, no, doors are open, it's a bit askew.
1: I park my car in the same way that I bake in that it's like I'm mixing explosives. I'm very particular. So anyway, I parked my car, came back to get in the car. I couldn't get in it. Do you know why?
0: The battery in your fob's wrong?
1: No.
0: Gone flat?
1: It wasn't my car.
0: Of course.
1: My car was the one next to it.
0: Yeah.
1: Also, I thought. I tried to open that one too.
0: Yep.
1: I'm not joking. I went to three black cars.
0: Yeah, right.
1: And in the end, my car, which was on the other side, beeped at me because I was close enough that my keys set it off and it said, I'm over here, you idiot.
0: Yeah.
1: I hope no
0: Your car
1: saw
0: should
1: that.
0: Do that.
1: Pardon?
0: Your car should do
1: it
0: that.
1: It does do that. It tells me when I'm close.
0: Yeah, and you don't even drive a yellow Humvee.
1: Get into an Uber.
0: It's like that time, remember that time you got in the wrong Uber?
1: No, I know.
0: And it was a garbage truck. You're standing on the back.
1: My son will never get over when the neighbour had just pulled up and he got in the back of the car and said, thanks, mate. And the guy said, hi, Jack. How embarrassing. I know. Yeah. I have car blindness, as you know.
0: You know, I always feel that you need like a, you know, just hello, I'm over here.
1: Yeah. Well, that's my car now, does.
0: That's what your car. Maybe we should get you a drive.
1: And then my car locked me out because I said, I don't trust you to drive me anywhere.
0: Yeah. You know, I think your car is very wise.
1: Maybe so.
0: I think it is.
2: Righto, you two. That's enough.
1: Well, that's Thursday. That's Thursday, well, we've had it.
0: Well, be excited. Tomorrow, our Friday Feels session, or FFS, is back. Last week we had Richard Clapton. How good was Richard Clapton?
1: But tomorrow, how exciting, James Rain.
0: Yeah, I'm looking forward to catching up with James.
1: And his brother Purple.
0: If you would like to register to play.
1: It's time for me to go home now.
0: Yeah, Instagram. 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
1: please
0: except for
1: don't.
0: That last bit
1: please
0: there where
1: don't.
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2: 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Torrens Valley Road, Gumbaraka, Adelaide Road, Mount Barker, the Princess Highway, Nan, and Anzac Avenue, Swan Reach as well. 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
4: Hello, I'm Jenny Lenman. Crows legend Tony Modra has been airlifted to Flinders Medical Centre with life-threatening injuries after a truck crash. It's understood the footy star turned dairy farmer was on Range Road at Back Valley late yesterday when his cattle truck crashed. Police say a tree branch may have pierced the window of his truck cabin. The cause of the crash is being investigated. Former teammate, now Frio coach, Justin Longmuir says he's praying for the best.
5: Hopefully he can pull through. I'm thinking of him. We're all thinking of him and his family. And yeah, thoughts are with him.
4: Nearly 20,000 more people are expected to call the Murray Bridge District home by 2051, and planning's now ramping up to support that growth. The state government's backed investigations into unlocking up to 4,600 hectares of new employment land. It's aimed at attracting business, creating local jobs, and ensuring the region can keep up with rising demand. Residents near the Mount Barker Hospital will soon see temporary parking changes following concerns about congestion and access issues. Council says parked cars have at times restricted waste collection, street sweeping and emergency vehicle access. Timed parking restrictions will now apply on several nearby streets from 9 to 4 Monday to Friday while that construction continues. 18 new police officers have graduated from the latest SAPOL course, with half set to begin their careers in country communities. Among the new recruits, officers heading to Murray Bridge as part of a push to strengthen regional policing. The cohort also brings previous experience from industries like corrections, security, disability support and customer service. And turning to sport, here's Chris Guscott with a look at what we can expect in Murraylands footy this weekend.
6: Jervois and Coorong Cats meet tomorrow in a blockbuster for round 10 of the River Murray Footy League, with both sides looking to seize control at the pointy end of the table. The Cats lost top spot last week after a loss to Imperial, leaving the Bloods to move into first on percentage. However, the Cats will draw confidence from a 9-point win over the Bloods in round one this season. Elsewhere, Imperial hosts Mallee Districts at Johnston Park, Rambler faces Manham, and Southern Mallee takes on Maipalonga.
0: Little moments make a big difference. 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National News now.
7: Hi there, I'm Jai Moss. The US Vice President insists the peace deal struck with Iran is a good one, while warning Tehran will pay the price if it doesn't abide by the rules. While J.D. Vance says the Gulf nations think it's better than Obama's in 2015.
8: They know more about this and they have more to lose than anybody, including the United States of America.
7: A report into the federal government's plan to overhaul the NDIS is due to be handed down in Parliament today. The aim is to try and rein in the scheme's soaring costs, which the government

0: It says is unsustainable. Disability advocates have warned the reforms will lead to people dying. A three-year-old boy is fighting for life after allegedly being thrown into a crocodile enclosure at a zoo in the UK. The incident happened at a zoo west of London. Police alleging the toddler was thrown into the pen by a man not known to him. A 30-year-old man has been arrested over the incident while the toddler remains in hospital in a critical condition. And one of the AFL's icons from the 90s has been seriously injured in a horror truck crash in South Australia. Tony Modra has been airlifted to Adelaide's Flinders Medical Centre after his cattle truck hit a tree near Victor Harbour late yesterday.
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0: Checking sports, Switzerland is up against Bosnia and Herzegovina this morning in the World Cup before co-host Canada faces Qatar. Earlier, the Czech Republic and South Africa finished 1-1. And over to NRL, the Dragons are looking for just their second win of the season tonight, facing the Knights in Newcastle. Knights fullback Kalyn Ponga will sit out the match following Origin, with Fletcher Hunt coming onto the side. That's the latest in news and sport.
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3: Top of the morning to you and happy Friday, friends. It is your Friday edition of the program, 6:05. All thanks to Jackson's 4x4. My name's Adam Connolly, and over here, Jenny Lenman.
4: That's me.
3: That is you. That's a you, Jenny. how are you this morning?
4: I'm all right. A bit sad about Tony Modra.
3: Yeah, not great news.
4: Yeah.
3: I know that there'll be friends and family who will be listening this morning, and you just want to know that all of South Australia is behind you and sending love and support this morning. Terrible news overnight. You've heard in the news, Tony Modra involved in a crash at Back Valley, and with life-threatening injuries in hospital at the minute. So the Premier's
4: with serious injuries. Yeah. Yep.
3: With the Premier issuing a statement last night, yep. And lots of people coming out to talk about what a lovely bloke he is.
4: Oh, just down to earth.
3: Yeah, lovely. Mm. And I've had the pleasure of his company a couple of times now, and there are those sort of people, Godra, and you know. All of those sort of superstars who, and some of them feel the need to sort of get a bubble around themselves and sort of protect themselves from the outside world.
4: Yeah.
3: And it's certainly not the case with Tony. He's a very down-to-earth bloke, loves having a chat, loves talking to people, has been across every town in South Australia talking in a sporting function or a community event, and just loves interacting with people. So he's got a lot of love in the room, they say, and plenty of love in the state for Tony. And if that helps, then certainly think about him this morning.
4: Absolutely.
3: Indeed.
4: We've got a big show for you today.
3: Big show.
4: We always love to get a bit of inspiration for what to get up to on the weekend.
3: Yes.
4: Jackie from Mackie, capping off the program later today. Of course, not before, not after, not before, what's the expression? A joke of the day or two or three.
3: Oh, well, look, we forgot the joke of the day yesterday. And we got told off.
4: Yeah.
3: So if you've got a joke, there's definitely room for joke of the day, all right, to be done. So 0417 063 963, if you'd like to tell us a joke this morning. Hey, Jenny, did you know that male rhesus macaques will pay to see pictures of female monkey butts?
4: What, with like a few peanuts or something?
3: Payments in the form of trading their juice rewards, apparently.
4: What? What's a juice reward?
3: They get given a juice.
4: Phew.
3: It's 6:08. The kids aren't in the car yet. It's okay. You can say stuff like that.
4: Juice rewards.
3: Juice rewards. You've never had juice rewards?
4: Well,
3: not that kind of relationship. I understand. It's fair enough. Yes, that is a fun fact.
4: That is fun. Thank you for that.
3: That is fun. And if you have a fun fact, we'd love to hear from you. Fun Fact Friday coming up after 8:00. 0417 063 963 if you'd like to do that.
4: Yep. Yeah. Best rock tracks from our bicentennial year.
3: Yes, we've been asked a very specific question, but one which I think we'll have fun thinking about.
4: Yeah.
3: Ask Adam and Jenny anything coming up after 7:30. And the Mayor's dropping in.
4: Mayor of Murray Bridge, Wayne Thorley, talking about growth in the bridge and rezoning some land.
3: Yes. So we'll explain all of that and what's going on around the place.
4: That'll be after 7.
3: A lot going on.
4: A lot going on.
3: That is. And our 10K cash track. If you'd like to be on the standby list to win $10,000, you need to listen out for this one.
5: I was born in a small town.
4: Mellencamp.
3: John Mellencamp. Just John Mellencamp. There's no cougar in that one. Plenty of cougars in some small towns around here a little too. If you would like to give us a call on 1-800-018-125 when you hear it being played this morning in its entirety, you need to get on the phone and be part of the standby list to win $10,000 cash thanks to Dutton's Mount Barker and Murray Sales Gas and Welding Supplies. They're at Chris Collins Court, Murray Bridge. What a show, Jenny Lennon.
4: Yeah, that'll be good.
3: Yeah.
4: From now till 9.
3: From now till 9. And then, still be good. Still be good.
4: And there's more to come.
3: There's more to come. In the meantime, here's Tony Basil and...

guys like who? Guys like Jackson's 4x4. It's Adam and Jenny this morning for your Friday. Wonderful to have your company this morning as we bring you a Friday edition, and we would love to have your company on it through our text line. That is 0417 063963. If you'd like to let us know what's going on in your world, perhaps how much rain's fallen, what's going on around your place, and if you'd like to give us a fun fact for Fun Fact Friday a little later on this morning. That is the text line, 0417 063 963. Reminder once again, this is our 10K cash track. It's Small Town by John Mellencamp. If you hear it, being played in its entirety, 1-800-018-125 if you would like to win yourself $10,000 cash. You'll go on the standby list if you're the first caller through when you hear Small Town by John Mellencamp. This is the Divinals, though, now. And I touch myself. It's 14 past 6. Adam and Jenny on 5MU.

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1: Your overnight headlines for this Friday, the 19th of June. The wishes of all South Australians are with Tony Modra this morning. The former Crows and Dockers great has been seriously injured in a road accident at Back Valley overnight. Australia's net overseas migration has fallen 43% and is now at its lowest level since 2001. The United States and Iran have signed an initial agreement aimed at ending their conflict. The deal includes the reopening of the Strait of Hormuz and the promise of $300 billion to Iran to rebuild damaged infrastructure. Meanwhile, the war in Ukraine has escalated again, with Kyiv launching one of its largest drone attacks on Moscow. An attack on a major oil refinery has caused black rain over the city, disrupting flights across the Russian capital. In global politics, the United States has announced a review of its military presence in Europe, alongside fresh criticism of NATO allies over defence spending. And in West Africa, gunmen have attacked a major airport in Niger's capital, with reports of casualties as instability continues in the region. In the AFL, Fremantle remain on top of the ladder with a 9-point win at home over Geelong. And in the World Cup, Czechia and South Africa have played out a 1-1 draw. Showers again today, with Murray Bridge heading for a top of 17, 13 for Mount Barker, Mount Lofty 9, and 15 today for Victor Harbour, Strathalbyn and Adelaide.
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0: There's nothing like hearing your favourite song on the radio. 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
7: 5MU Traffic.
8: Breakdown on the freeway up track near the tunnel, slowing outbound. Wet roads around the place and roadworks today too. Flexley Road, Mount Barker. Also, Inman Valley Road, Bald Hills and Cadell Street at Goolwa. The best days always start with a GYG brekkie, from Big Brekkie Burritos to Tacos and Barista Mate Coffee, because Benny Gomez has your brekkie sorted. 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
9: Hello, I'm Jenny Lenman. AFL legend Tony Modgers in a serious condition after a truck crash on the Fluorio. The 57-year-old was airlifted to Flinders Medical Centre last night after his cattle truck crashed into a tree at Back Valley. The former Crows and Frio star, who's now a dairy farmer, remains in hospital as the footy community rallies behind him. Meantime, a lucky escape for a truck driver in Nankita this week. A 42-year-old man from Malang was behind the wheel of a tipper truck on Tuesday when his vehicle left Nankita Road and crashed down an embankment. He was not injured in the incident, but was issued with a caution notice. A fire has ripped through a Malang home, causing $200,000 in damages. About 25 volunteer fireys responded to yesterday morning's incident, crews managing to prevent that fire from spreading throughout the house and to neighbouring properties. Police are investigating the cause. Murray Bridge is poised to become a key freight and logistics hub, with plans to unlock new employment land near major transport routes. Up to 4,600 hectares could be opened up, with sites located along improved freight connections. Leaders say it'll strengthen the region's role in industry and help drive long-term economic growth. And turning to sport, here's Chris Guscott with a look at what we can expect in Fluorio footy this weekend.
10: Yankalilla faces an important test on Saturday as part of round 10 play in the Great Southern Footy League, with the Tigers at risk of being cut adrift from the top six. The round has four matches, with teams in the finals facing teams outside of it, meaning Yankalilla could find themselves two games outside of the chase if they lose to Wollonga, who themselves need a win to stay in third. The only match from the round between top four sides is league leaders McLaren Districts hosting Mount Compass, with the Eagles having won their round one clash by 42 points.
5: Graham Edwards Crash Repairs and Pratt Towing.
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11: Hi there, I'm Jai Moss. Treasurer Jim Chalmers has welcomed the peace deal struck with Iran, telling 7:30 the conflict was damaging the economy.
12: The end of this war can't come soon enough. We need this ceasefire to stick.
11: One of the AFL's biggest stars from the 90s is in the fight of his life this morning after his cattle truck hit a tree in South Australia. Crows great Tony Modra has been airlifted to Adelaide's Flinders Medical Centre after being critically injured in the crash near Victor Harbour yesterday. Ukraine has launched its biggest drone attacks on Moscow since the start of the war, damaging an oil refinery and sparking fear across the Russian capital. It's injured at least 17 people and forced the suspension of flights at Moscow's airports. And workers at Aussie Burger Chain Grilled say their safety is being put at risk with a new campaign they say sexualises women. It features posters showing a burger balanced on the back of a bent-over woman in activewear with the slogan "Super Buns to Brag About." Grilled says the ads are meant to be light-hearted and cheeky.
0: 5MU Sport.
11: In sport, Collingwood's Billy Frampton's revealed he barely slept in the days following that King's Birthday tackle that fractured former teammate Brody Mychek's neck. The Pies told News Corp he was a wreck and wouldn't have played last week if the club didn't have a bye. And Game 2 of State of Origin has broken another record, becoming the most watched Origin game in history. More than 4.2 million people tuned in to watch the Maroons level the series at the MCG. Around 1.7 million also streamed the clash, which had a record crowd of over 91,000. That's the latest in news and sport.
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0: 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It's Adam and Jenny this morning. And before we get into telling you what day it is, a reminder that you need to listen out for this. I was born
1: in a small town. 10K cash track.
0: That is it. It is Small Town by John Mellencamp. When you hear that, call us on 1-800-018-125 and you'll be on the standby list if you're the first caller through to win $10,000 cash at the end of the month. Thanks to Dutton's Mount Barker and Murray Sales Gas and Welding Supplies at Chris Collins Court, Murray Bridge.
1: Bit of all right.
0: Bit of all right. 10 grand. Nothing to sneeze at, I bloody tell you. Let's find out.
2: What day is it? Could you please tell me?
0: This Friday, the 19th of June, is World Sauntering Day.
1: What, like kind of lurking and moving around?
0: Just having a saunter, just having a little meander. Just
1: a meander.
0: Just a small stroll.
1: A gentle stroll.
0: With the intent of just being you.
1: Saunter.
0: Have a saunter.
1: So what's the difference between sauntering and meandering?
0: Well, meandering is sort of winding your
1: winding,
0: way.
1: Winding, yep.
0: I think you can saunter in a straight line.
1: For some reason, I'm imagining someone tucking their thumbs into their pants like a bit of a cowboy.
0: Yep. Yeah, no, I think that is...
1: is that a thing?
0: I think you've nailed it. Walking in a slow, relaxed manner. You know how... They give you an example in the dictionary.
1: Yeah, yeah.
0: This one says, Adam sauntered into the room, and often I do.
1: How's your ego, Adam?
0: It's pretty good, thanks. Could do with a boost. 0417-063963. Tell me how good I am.
1: Look, no. I appreciate a saunter.
0: Yeah.
1: But I also get furious at saunterers.
0: Oh, if you are stuck behind a saunterer, nothing more infuriating.
1: Time and a place for a saunter.
0: Yeah.
1: Maybe you are on the south coast just going for a little walk.
0: Yeah.
1: That's fine.
0: It's fine. If there's overtaking opportunities.
1: Perfect.
0: Never let your saunter get in the way of someone else's scurry. That's, I think, life lessons for everyone. It's also National Watch Day.
1: As in the
0: timepiece.
1: Timepiece. If you spend 10 times more than everyone else on a watch, you call it a timepiece.
0: Yes, that's right. It's a timepiece. I would love to be a watch collector. I would love that. Mm-hmm. I have, I don't know why, but I just like the idea of wearing a nice watch.
1: He's not wearing one.
0: No, no. Do you know why I'm not wearing one?
1: Why are you not wearing
0: this,
1: one?
0: This is a Seiko, and it's got the analog and the digital on it. And I bought it with my own money when I was 16 years old.
1: How much was it?
0: It was a bit of money. It was like $300 at the time. So it was quite. I saved up for
1: all
0: it.
1: Right.
0: And it was my own money. And I love this watch. And I was 16 when I bought it, and I am considerably older than that now.
1: If you took it to Antiques Roadshow with say this this ancient watch would be worth a lot of money now.
0: Well, I was in Vietnam and I was going up in Ho Chi Minh City in Saigon. I was going up their tallest building. They got a sky deck up there. And the kid who was like, 20, doing the ticketing for it, looked and goes, "Nice antique watch." And I'm like, "You watch your mouth, son."
1: Is it anyway, from the 1900s?
0: It was from the 1990s. And... anyway, 91, I think it is, and the analogs decided not to start working, so I've got to take it. I'm taking it to Offies today. They're going to take it to the watch doctor and get it all fixed for me.
1: I've had a necklace fixed at Offies. They were really professional.
0: Yeah, really good.
1: Don't you also wear a smartwatch?
0: I have worn a smartwatch in my time, but
1: you're over it.
0: Don't get me started on the smartwatch. They are not built to last, let me tell you. Not built to last.
1: Well, I just don't think it's good to have that many distractions.
0: Right.
1: Like we've been in meetings or in the middle of a chat and you're like, something's deeply wrong because you're looking at your watch.
0: Yeah, yeah.
1: You know, because something's come up, you've had a notification.
0: Right. And it's just,
1: it's some
0: email.
1: Nonsense.
0: Yeah. It is National Wrong Trousers Day.
1: I beg your pardon.
0: It's National Wrong Trousers Day. Now, it's a poorly worded thing because it's actually... perhaps one of your favourite days, because the gist of it is it's CBP day. It's Crazy Lady Pants Day. It's Whimsical Pants Day.
1: Oh, okay.
0: If you'd like to wear some... Wrong Trousers comes from the Wallace and Gromit Wrong Trousers, where he wore the wrong trousers.
1: Oh, cute.
0: But it's all about wearing
1: Something a bit different.
0: Fun trousers today.
1: I don't mind wearing a fun trouser or two.
0: I love a fun trouser.
1: Bright yellow or bright orange.
0: Yeah.
1: And I'm like, why are people smiling at me? It's because everyone else is wearing black.
0: Yeah.
1: Everyone's looking dull.
0: That's right. Yeah.
1: And the young people these days, they're wearing very dull clothes.
0: I love a good tartan pant. Like when I see one out, yeah. I'm like, good on you. You know, well done.
1: So treat yourselves and everyone else to some fun pants today.
0: In fact, I like fun trousers so much, I thought about learning how to sew
1: so I
0: could make my own.
1: Oh, I can't imagine you being into that sort of thing.
0: No, and then I realised, actually, I just want the trousers.
1: Quite fiddly.
0: Don't want to actually...
1: Yeah.
0: It's National Martini Day as well, so make yourself one right now if you need. I mean, you're a grown-up. You can do whatever you like. I mean, it's socially unresponsible.
1: Yeah, drink responsibly.
0: Yeah, but if you want to make a martini right now... There's nothing in the rules that says you can't.
1: And if you go to the airport, who knows what time it is,
0: right.
1: You know?
0: And look, you can be like a super dry martini guy, like where you just look at the vermouth, you know, where the glass just has to glimpse the vermouth and just drink gin. But then you're just drinking gin, all right?
1: Gross. It's not my drink of choice, personally.
0: Have a little vermouth in it. Chuck it in, all right? Don't be too dry. I'm just saying. That is what day it is. You have the opportunity to win $200 in about 5 minutes' time. The Secret Sound is back, babies. And it's all thanks to Farm Fresh Market. It's a Friday, can you tell?
1: I mean, you just try things out.
0: Yeah. Run it up the flagpole and see who salutes. $200 on the way. We'll find out what happened on today's date in history too next.

0: happened today.
1: Today is the 19th of June, and it was on this day in 1741 that Russian mathematician Leonard Euler leaves St. Petersburg for a position at the Berlin Academy offered to him by Frederick the Great of Prussia. It remains the single most exciting thing to happen to a mathematician until Matt Damon got to see a boob in Good Will Hunting. On this day in 1909, the first baseball game was played under lights in Cincinnati, Ohio, because the game needed to go longer. And on this day in 1917, the British royal family, which has had strong German ties since George I, renounced its German names and titles and adopted the name of Windsor, or Windsor, if you're Edward VIII. And that's today, the 19th of June.
0: Guess the sound? Win the cash. Adam and Jenny's Secret Sound. It's no secret the freshest and best fruit and veg is at Farm Fresh Market.
1: No, Adam, no, that didn't sound clunky at all. You're fine. Anyway, it's time for the Secret Sound, 1-800-018-125 if you'd like to give us a call and have a guess at what the sound is. Now, it's $200 today thanks to the wonderful team at Farm Fresh Market. We'll have a chat with Carlo a little later on about what's good there. There is the secret sound. I'll turn it up a touch. That's it, louder. 1-800-018-125 if you think you know. Let's go to the phones. 5MU, good morning.
2: G'day, how you going?
1: I'm going all right. How are you?
2: Good, thank you.
1: Excellent. How's it all down south? We're good?
2: Very good, thanks.
1: Oh, lovely.
2: Yeah.
1: Nice.
2: Yeah. It's cool, but you know. It's winter.
1: Not often you get to ask another man how it's going down south. But anyway, what is the secret sound this morning?
2: Are you just blowing on the microphone?
1: Am I?
2: Blowing onto your microphone.
1: Ooh. Oh, it does sound a bit like that. I'm not. But that's a good one. Thank you for playing the secret sound today. It is not blowing on the microphone. Put that on the list of things it isn't, and in an hour's time, you might be able to tell me what it is. It's the secret sound.
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4: 5MU Traffic.
5: Breakdown on the freeway up track near the tunnel, slowing outbound, wet roads as well. Take care out there. Otherwise, roadworks today, Torrens Valley Road, Gumbaraka. Also, the Princes Highway, Nan and Goulburn Road, Mosquito Hill as well. 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
8: Hello, I'm Jenny Lenman. The Premier's led an outpouring of support for Crows icon Tony Modra following a crash in the Fleurieu overnight. The footy star turned dairy farmer was flown to Flinders in a serious condition after his cattle truck crashed in Back Valley. Premier Malinauskas has sent his best wishes to the Modra family, calling the man an SA icon and a really good bloke. Mount Barker police are investigating a suspected arson after two cars were destroyed by fire overnight. Emergency crews were called to reports of two vehicles alight about 11:15pm, a Mazda SUV and a Toyota sedan, both destroyed in that blaze. Anyone with information about the incident or who saw suspicious activity around the area, you're being urged to contact Crime Stoppers. Police will be back out on Murray Mallee Roads this weekend, targeting drink and drug driving after a number of recent detections. Last weekend, a 32-year-old Murray Bridge woman was reported after police allegedly found drug paraphernalia and cannabis during a stop on the Princes Highway. In a separate incident, a 25-year-old man was fined after returning a low-range positive breath test on Swanport Road. Land surrounding the Thomas Foods site at Palamana is among key areas being considered for expansion around Murray Bridge. The plan could see up to 4,600 hectares of employment land unlocked to support growing industry demand. Council's keen to build on existing infrastructure and boost local job opportunities. Temporary parking restrictions are coming into place around the construction site at Mount Barker Hospital. The changes are affecting nearby streets between 9am and 4pm weekdays in a bid to improve access for residents, emergency services and contractors. The restrictions will be reviewed once the hospital's new 580-space car park opens. And turning to sport, here's Chris Gusker with a look at what we can expect in Hills footy this weekend.
9: Onkaparinga Valley's impressive start to the Division 1 season in the Hills Footy League will get another audit on Saturday, as second place Harndorf travels to Balhanna. The Dogs have lost just once so far in a huge turnaround of their fortunes over the last few years, and now host the Pies after beating them by 9 goals on the road in round 2. Other matches from the round will see Blackwood and Euraidla Districts face off in a vital matchup for fifth, while Mount Lofty hosts Nam Bremer and Mount Barker takes on Lobethal. Over in the country division, two key matches headline the round there, as third place Kersbrook travels to fourth place Meadows and fifth place Bridgewater hosts sixth place Birdwood.
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11: Hi there, I'm Jai Moss. Three oil tankers have sailed through the Gulf of Hormuz just hours after Donald Trump signed a deal to end the war on Iran. Israel isn't having a bar of it, though, launching fresh airstrikes on neighbouring Lebanon, raising questions about how far the US president will go to force Israel to heal. Back home, mining magnate Gina Rinehart has suggested Queensland should offer its islands to US trillionaire Elon Musk. Speaking at an event in Townsville, Australia's richest woman claimed we should give islands to Musk for his SpaceX program at no cost. She also called for the manufacturing of Israeli war drones in Queensland. AFL legend Tony Modra is in a critical condition after he was involved in a truck crash in South Australia. The 57-year-old former Crows player

0: I was airlifted to hospital following the crash near Victor Harbour yesterday afternoon. And we should finally get a look at a parliamentary report into plans to kick 160,000 people off the NDIS to try and deal with its skyrocketing cost. During the inquiry, disability groups said the changes could mean some people won't survive.
1: 5MU Sport.
0: Checking sport, Fremantle's moved 2 points clear on top of the AFL table after edging out the Cats last night in Perth. A record home and away crowd of more than 55,000 witnessing the Dockers recover from a 28-point second quarter deficit to run out 9-point winners. Into the World Cup, the Aussies go into their clash against the US tomorrow as underdogs despite last week's sensational 2-0 win over Turkey. The Socceroos have never beaten the USA and lost their most recent encounter 2-1 late last year. That's the latest in news and sport.
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3: Did you know that if you tickle a rat, it will laugh? That is a fun fact, and we'd like some more of them. It's Fun Fact Friday, after all. Beep, beep, beep, beep. If you would like to tell us a fun fact, please jump on the 5MU text line and send it through to 0417 063 963. Now, I don't want to chuck a bunch of numbers at you, but we've got this little ditty. Not a little ditty about Jack and Diane. It's another song from him. That's our 5MU $10,000 cash track today. It's Small Town by John Mellencamp. When you hear that, 1-800-018-125 is the number you need to call. If you're the first caller through, you get on the standby list for $10,000 cash thanks to Dutton's Mount Barker and Murray Sales Gas and Welding Supplies at Chris Collins Court, Murray Bridge. We're also going to be asked about Aussie rock songs from our bicentennial year. It's coming up. But next, there's a bit going on around the rural city of Murray Bridge. In fact, some land, some new employment land. What does that mean? And there's some rezoning going on, and the mayor of the rural city, Wayne Thorley, is going to be joining us to explain all of that. That's next. But first, as we bump into the piano... It's Police and Roxanne at 7 past 7. Thanks to Jackson's 4x4. This is Adam and Jenny on 5MU. Good morning.

0: Police and Roxanne at 7:10. It's Adam and Jenny on 5MU. Thanks to Jackson's 4x4 Murray Bridge. Happy Friday to you folks. Hope you're not too chilly. It's a little brisk out. And it's breezy too. Brisk and breezy. But a man who is standing on his deck is about to join us next.
1: Is he?
0: He is.
1: Oh, okay, there you go.
0: Standing on his deck.
1: We can picture it now.
0: Yeah.
1: The Mayor of Murray Bridge. So we're going to talk about the fact that the state government's backed investigations into opening up thousands of hectares of new employment land in the district in a bid to attract more industry investment, a rezoning process on the way. So let's have a chat now with Wayne Thorley. How's it going, Mayor?
2: Not too bad, Jenny. Yourself?
1: Yeah, pretty good. Thank you.
0: Good. Hey, Mayor, tell us first, what's employment land?
2: Well, employment land, I guess obviously the name says one bit, but it's about actually having land which is business ready for anyone who has large commercial activities or places which manufacture items or food processing. So all this land is ready to go. You don't have to worry about waiting 2 to 3 years for a planning process to come to fruition, and it'll be all the boxes ticked, ready to go.
1: So what would that mean for the region?
2: Look, I think it's a really important thing. You know, we know there are large manufacturing businesses and food processors that are looking for new homes because of, one, land values in the metropolitan area have got too dear. The logistics of where they live becomes impact on things around them. You know, we've seen that recently with Golden North and why they moved. And it's really about ensuring that you can be, you know, competitive and in business, and you're able to respond to the tough bits that actually businesses have to deal with.
0: Really is a sort of a purple patch, this area, for businesses like Golden North and others in that sort of manufacturing space, because it's close enough to Adelaide, but we do have the space here for you to put in a plant.
2: Exactly right. No, and people sometimes forget that we're an hour closer to Melbourne, and certainly a lot easier logistics back towards the top end of the east coast as well. So it's a big incentive for things to go, and we have a lot of trunk infrastructure here already. So things such as gas, electricity, water are all here. Some, you know, obviously more works need to do to make things happen sometimes, but overall the core bits are here that can be built on.
1: So would this, with, you know, also major developments like Gifford Hill, help with, I understand there are issues for some people in these industries trying to find homes?
2: Yes, yeah. Yeah, I think when one of the things you've heard me talk a lot about before in relating to growth and the importance of how we manage growth and are prepared for it, one of the things we see is being as a council is that we need to have employment close to where people work. We don't want people having to shuffle down the freeway to some job somewhere else. We want that work to be in a time-convenient location for them, so that they can actually live in place, work in place, but most importantly, enjoy our community.
0: There are those in the public who often decry the loss of arable farmland around our region. And as a farmer yourself, what do you say to those people when big business comes in like this?
2: Absolutely. I understand that. You know, I don't know a farmer who doesn't value the land. No matter what the quality is, they value it for the purpose they've got it for, you know, or their family's traditions of ownership. You know, there's some good land, there's some bad land, some of the most productive land. This is not the productive land we're looking at, that highly productive stuff like when they talk in the lower north, which is, it still astounds me to be putting Virginia in places like under houses, but that's the way it is. We're looking at land which is, you know, while it's very valuable to the community who owns it, it is still effective, it's probably more suitable for uses than those high value end areas.
1: Will people have an opportunity to weigh in on this in a consultation?
2: Oh, absolutely. This is the beginning of the process. It's not the end. It's the initiation is about how we the process, and that has a significant amount of community consultation in it, and it'll certainly give that opportunity. This is not land that council owns. This is privately owned land. It is the land that a number of people in our community own, and this is about us making a statement about what we think would be a most suitable use for some of this property in the future.
0: Right. Now, with business and employment comes people and communities, and the council's got to think about all of that as well. Let's talk about the playground space before you head off. You slippery dips, your thing, are they?
2: I dare say a lot of politicians are always a bit slippery. But look, I know one of the important things about our community is that we've always said along the way that that well-being is a really important, placemaking is really important. I know some people would say, gee, an $8 million playground, that seems a bit excessive. But this is not just a replacement of the little plastic one under the shed. It's about probably four times as big as that. I'm not quite sure on that, but I think it's about four times bigger. And an actual landscaping around it. It's about ensuring that not only Murray Bridge got a really good playground, centre civic area, but it also has a place which is a destination for people to come to from elsewhere.
1: Right.
2: $4.85 million of this funding comes from the federal government, or I'm supposed to say nowadays the Australian government. And
1: you're chipping in about 3.45 or something like that,
2: that's
1: right?
2: That's correct. That's exactly right. This is not funding coming out of this year's annual business base or rates. This is money we've set aside from savings we've made over the last 2 years in preparation for this outcome. To me, it's a revenue neutral project, and we see this as about placemaking. It's making, you've heard me talk about mantra before about preparing for growth, having a plan, partnership, and placemaking. These are all part of that process.
1: Well, thank you so much for your time today, Mayor Wayne Thorley.
2: Anytime.
1: We appreciate it.
2: Anytime.
0: Yeah, lovely to chat, and as a dad who is the push me dad on a playground.
1: Yeah.
0: A good playground is worth its weight in gold, I tell you. 7:17, Adam and Jenny on 5MU.
3: 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Run by two stars, Tracy and Gary, the accidental publicans. Now, this pub needs help, lots of it. Thankfully, loads of amazing people have jumped on board to save this pub. Like the man I'm calling King Richard, the foreman. Legendary signwriter, Cyclone. Looking after flooring, Keegan. Paint job by Barry. And what about Dennis Scott, our celebrity TV landscaper? And what does every great Aussie pub need? Live music. What about Shannon Knoll? So much work has already been done, but the clock is ticking. Only 1 week until the grand reopening. See the reno on the Christian O'Connell socials.
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1: Your overnight headlines for this Friday, the 19th of June. The wishes of all South Australians are with Tony Modra this morning. The former Crows and Dockers great has been seriously injured in a road accident at Back Valley overnight. Australia's net overseas migration has fallen 43% and is now at its lowest level since 2001. The United States and Iran have signed an initial agreement aimed at ending their conflict. The deal includes the reopening of the Strait of Hormuz and the promise of $300 billion to Iran to rebuild damaged infrastructure. Meanwhile, the war in Ukraine has escalated again, with Kyiv launching one of its largest drone attacks on Moscow. An attack on a major oil refinery has caused black rain over the city, disrupting flights across the Russian capital. In global politics, the United States has announced a review of its military presence in Europe alongside fresh criticism of NATO allies over defence spending. And in West Africa, gunmen have attacked a major airport in Niger's capital, with reports of casualties as instability continues in the region. In the AFL, Fremantle remain on top of the ladder with a 9-point win at home over Geelong. And in the World Cup, Czechia and South Africa have played out a 1-1 draw. Showers again today, with Murray Bridge heading for a top of 17, 13 for Mount Barker, Mount Lofty 9, and 15 today for Victor Harbour, Strathalbyn and Adelaide.
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6: 5MU Traffic.
7: But roads, take care out there. We've got a breakdown on the freeway up track near the tunnels as well, slowing outbound. Otherwise, you'll find roadworks today at Adelaide Road, Mount Barker, the Princess Highway, Nan, and Cadell Street at Goolwa as well. 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
9: Hello, I'm Jenny Lenman. Crows great Tony Modgers in a serious condition in hospital after a crash at Back Valley. The footy star turned dairy farmer's cattle truck crashed into a tree last night on Range Road. It's understood a branch pierced the window of the truck cabin. The news shook Seven's footy commentators during last night's game.
10: That is not the news we wanted to hear. It's going to be extremely difficult for us as a commentary team now to get excited about what we're about to see here.
9: Meantime, a Malang driver's been issued a caution after he lost control of his tipper truck on Tuesday and crashed down an embankment in Nankita. The 42-year-old wasn't injured in that incident. Nankita Road was blocked while the heavy vehicle was recovered from the embankment. New jobs and investment opportunities are on the horizon for Murray Bridge, with plans to unlock employment land in the district. The proposal covers up to 4,600 hectares as the region looks to attract more industry. Murray Bridge Mayor Wayne Thorley says it'll help with early planning as the population increases.
11: It's about actually having land which is business ready for anyone who has large commercial activities or places which manufacture items or food processing. So all this land is ready to go. You don't have to worry about waiting 2 to 3 years for a planning process to come to fruition.
9: 18 new police officers have graduated from the latest SAPOL course, with half set to begin their careers in country communities. Among the new recruits are officers heading to Murray Bridge as part of a push to strengthen regional policing. They're aged between 19 and 31 and represent culturally diverse backgrounds. And turning to sport, here's Chris Guscott with a look at what we can expect in Murraylands footy this weekend.
12: Jo,
1: Jervois and Coorong Cats meet tomorrow in a blockbuster for round 10 of the River Murray Footy League, with both sides looking to seize control at the pointy end of the table. The Cats lost top spot last week after a loss to Imperial, leaving the Bloods to move into first on percentage. However, the Cats will draw confidence from a 9-point win over the Bloods in round 1 this season. Elsewhere, Imperial hosts Mallee Districts at Johnston Park, Rambler faces Manham, and Southern Mallee takes on Maipalonga.
5: Graham Edwards Crash Repairs and Pratt Towing. National News now.
6: Hi there, I'm Jai Moss. The Treasurer has dismissed that backlash led to capital gains tax carve-outs. The federal government revealed yesterday that the threshold for small business CGT concessions will be raised significantly. Jim Chalmers telling the ABC it's about talking with business owners.
12: It's not unusual at all for governments making significant tax changes to consult, to bed down the implementation details.
6: The news of Tony Modra's involvement in a horrific truck crash has sent shockwaves through the AFL community. The former Crows and Fremantle forward is now fighting for life after his cattle truck hit a tree near Victor Harbour late yesterday. Ronnie Sko from the AFL Fans Association says it's come as a shock.
13: Fans are really upset about the news that Tony Modra's been in an accident and is sort of fighting for his life. And so on behalf of all fans, we hope he gets through this, has a speedy recovery.
6: And 35 people have been killed after multiple gunmen opened fire at an airport in Niger. It's the second attack at the airport in less than 5 months, with 20 people killed in January.
14: 5MU Sport.
6: In sport, Collingwood's Billy Frampton has revealed he barely slept in the days following the King's birthday tackle that fractured former teammate Brody Mychek's neck. The Pies told News Corp he was a wreck and wouldn't have played last week if the club didn't have a bye. And Laurie Daly's coaching style is under the microscope following the Blues' Origin 2 loss. The New South Wales coach has passed Wayne Bennett for the most defeats by any coach in Origin history. That's the latest in news and sport.
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0: There it is, folks, our 10K cash track. Jenny, shall we go to the phones?
1: Let's see who's called.
0: All right. 5MU, good morning.
2: Good morning, Adam. It's Dee from Anato South.
0: Hello, Dee from Anato. How are you?
2: Good, thank you.
1: It's excellent. Our jokester.
0: Yes. apologies for not having one yesterday. Just completely forgot. Now,
2: I always like to share the ones that don't come from me, so I like to pass them on.
0: Nice.
1: Appreciate that.
0: Excellent. Now, $10,000, we're going to draw it in about 10 days. Are you nervous?
2: Very excited to hit the phone call.
0: Lovely.
2: Thank you.
0: Very well. Fingers crossed.
1: What would you do with $10,000, Dee?
2: Oh, there's a few things on the market at the moment, so, you know. Never know.
0: You never know.
2: Keeping up opportunities open.
0: Shrewdly invest. Yeah, that's right. Excellent.
1: Well, hang on the line, Dee. We'll grab your details in just a moment.
2: Fantastic.
1: Thank you so much, guys.
0: No worries. But first, let's do this.
3: What witty, wicked, or wise questions will we answer today? Ask Adam and Jenny anything.
0: Now, we say you can ask us anything, and we bloody mean it. We really do. And you can go, you can do broad strokes. You know,
1: oh, yeah?
0: You can talk about, you know, things just generally. We can really bury down into the nitty-gritty. And I think Joe's done that today. Joe asks, what do you think is the best Aussie rock song of 1998 was?
1: Oh, there's some good music around that time.
0: Very true. And she says, was Jenny even born? Yes, just.
1: I was a baby.
0: She's a wee bairn. But 1988 was not only the bicentennial year, but there was a bit of an Australian glut of wonderful rock tunes, I think.
1: Absolutely.
0: Some great ones. Let's kick off with this
1: one. Let's do it.
0: I reckon that's up there. It's Johnny Diesel and the Injectors. Before he dropped the Injectors and did his Hep Fidelity album, he did one with the Injectors, and that's I Don't Need Love from 1988, back when Mark Lizotte had all the hair and the dreamy eyes.
1: Bit of fiery, bluesy pub rock for
0: you. Yeah, loved it. James Rain, who has just announced the reforming of Australian Crawl for the Red Hot Summer Tour after 30 years. I'm very excited about that. But he was out on his own, and this one was from 1988. It's Motors Too Fast. It's a big one for him back in the day.
1: How about Run to Paradise? That's a bit of a classic. The Choir Boys.
0: Yeah, great one. We play that a lot. In fact, that is occasionally the most played song on 5MU in a 12-month period. It's right up there, one of our favourites. And I don't know if you remember this, but you won't, because your memory of 1988 is very limited, I would imagine. But the band 1927 had an album called Ish. It was released at the back end of 88. So into 89, and every kid I know owned it. And this is one from him.
1: Because we usually play That's When I Think of You.
0: That's right. And If I Could, and Compulsory Hero all came off that album. This one of mine, You'll Never Know, is one of my favourites.
1: What about a bit of Crowded House, though?
0: Exactly.
1: Better Be Home Soon, that's a beautiful one.
0: That is a beautiful song, and it was probably the big one from 1988. What was your favourite Aussie rock song from 1988? Let us know on the text line 0417 063 963. We might play Better Be Home Soon, I reckon. What do you think? But before we do...
1: Oh, yeah.
0: Excuse me a moment. Hello? Hello? Yes, boss? Yep. Really? Is that right? Okay. I mean, talk amongst yourselves, guys.
1: You're talking to BT.
0: Right, another one. Okay,
1: The CEO.
0: Sure.
1: You're talking to the CEO of the company?
0: Yeah, it's the benevolent overlords of the ARN. They are... they're saying we could have another go at the 10K cash track today. Yeah.
1: Another 10K cash track?
0: If you listen out, so Dee from Monado South is into the standby list. She heard Small Town by John Mellencamp and got on the standby list. If you hear this one. I need you
1: tonight. In Excess. One of the sexiest songs of all time, right?
0: The sexiest songs of all time. And interestingly.
1: Yeah.
0: was charting in 1988, early, early 88. Okay. It's released in 87, so let's not get into it. But if you hear it and us play it in its entirety, call 1-800-018-125 and another person on the 10K cash track standby list.
1: What a treat. Thanks, boss.
0: Thanks for making our job harder. Anyway, good work. 1-800-018-125 when you hear that. Your favourite 1988 Aussie rock song. 0417-063-963. This one's certainly got to be one up there. It's Crowded House and Better Be Home Soon. Secret Sound next.

0: 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Win the cash. Adam and Jenny's Secret Sound. 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
1: 1-800 018 125 if you would like to play the Secret Sound. Pete from Goolwa, says blowing into the microphone. That seems a very long time ago, was it? Anyway, it's not blowing into the microphone. But what do you reckon it is? 1-800-018-125 if you'd like to play. Let's have a listen to the secret sound. Okay. There it is. Are we playing? Are you going to work? There we go. 1-800-018-125. If you would like to play the secret sound, we'd love you to. Why don't you give us a call right now?
0: Our mission is simple. Play more of the songs you know and love. Like the best from the 80s. Got a voice, 70 songs that make you sing out loud.

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1: Yeah, secret sound time. Who's on the line?
2: Julie,
1: what is the secret sound today?
2: Are you scraping a shovel on the cement or pavers?
1: No.
2: To maybe move a doggy do or something?
1: Perhaps. Let's have a listen now, why aren't you... It's a reluctant secret sound this morning. Am I dragging a shovel or pushing a shovel on some concrete? Maybe to pick up a bit of poop. Julie... I'm not doing that, but thank you very much for your call this morning. The secret sound jackpot's to $210 on Monday. You could win it.
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1: Let's talk what's great in fruit and veg to put on your plate this weekend. And the man to tell us is Carlo from Farm Fresh Market. He joins us this morning. Good morning.
4: Good morning, mate. Yeah, all good here. Had a little bit of rain in the hills, but it's quite clear skies in Murray Bridge.
1: Yeah, not too bad. What is good to go on their barbie and stuff today?
4: All right, so we've got Karakaras and loose navels. 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
1: I don't know if they are healthier, but they feel healthier because they're sort of darker red and stuff.
4: Yeah, that's it. 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
0: Good morning. This is Adam and Jenny.

0: Like the Wolf. Friday. Fun Fact Friday coming up after 8 o'clock. That's Duran Duran, or as my Year 9 history teacher called it, Duran Duran. It's not right. Tell you what is right, a double chance at the 10K cash track. We need you to listen out for this one. I need you tonight. INXS's Need You Tonight, when we play it in its entirety, you need to call 1-800-018-125 and go on the standby list, the bonus standby list today for your chance at $10,000. It's thanks to Dutton's Mount Barker and Murray Sales Gas and Welding Supplies at Chris Collins Court, Murray Bridge. We've got the 8 o'clock news coming up. A big hour coming up with Jackie from Mackie. We're going to talk to friend of the show, Brian Littley, as well. He's a friend of Tony Modras, and we'll also have your fun facts.
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7: Hello, I'm Jenny Lenman. AFL legend Tony Modra is in a serious condition after a truck crash on the Fleurio. The 57-year-old was airlifted to Flinders Medical Centre last night after his cattle truck crashed into a tree at Back Valley. The former Crows and Frio star, who's now a dairy farmer, remains in hospital as the local community rallies behind him. Two cars have been destroyed overnight in a suspected arson case in Mount Barker. Police and fire crews were called just after 11 p.m. with a Mazda SUV and a Toyota sedan found alight. Contact Crime Stoppers if you have any information that could help the investigation, including if you saw anything suspicious in the Hillstown late last night. A woman from Murray Bridge will be called into court in future for allegedly possessing drug-related paraphernalia. At about 2 a.m. last Saturday, police stopped a car on the Princes Highway, allegedly locating equipment used for consuming drugs, as well as an amount of cannabis. The 32-year-old was reported for the equipment and fined for the drugs. Residents near the Mount Barker Hospital will soon see temporary parking changes after concerns about congestion and access issues. Council says parked cars have at times restricted waste collection, street sweeping and emergency vehicle access. Timed parking restrictions will apply on several nearby streets, Monday to Friday, 9 to 4. Murray Bridge is poised to become a key freight and logistics hub with plans to unlock new employment land near major transport routes. Up to 4,600 hectares could be opened up, with sites located along improved freight connections. Leaders say it'll strengthen the region's role in industry and help drive long-term economic growth. And in sport, here's Chris Gusker with a look at what we can expect in Fleurio footy this weekend.
8: Yankalilla faces an important test on Saturday as part of round 10 play in the Great Southern Footy League, with the Tigers at risk of being cut adrift from the top six. The round has four matches, with teams in the finals facing teams outside of it, meaning Yankalilla could find themselves two games outside of the chase if they lose to Wollonga, who themselves need a win to stay in third. The only match from the round between top four sides is league leaders McLaren Districts hosting Mount Compass, with the Eagles having won their round one clash by 42 points.
3: Little moments make a big difference. 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National news now.
9: Hi there, I'm Jai Moss. Ukraine has launched its biggest drone attacks on Moscow since the start of the war, damaging an oil refinery and sparking fear across the Russian capital. It's injured at least 17 people and forced the suspension of flights at Moscow's airports. Back home, Australia's richest woman says Queensland should offer its islands to US trillionaire Elon Musk. Gina Reinhart says the islands could be used for Musk's SpaceX program and should be given for free. She's also gifted One Nation leader Pauline Hanson a symbolic toy bulldozer, claiming we need to slash government red tape.
10: We need an orange bulldozer. Let's hear the noise. Grrr.
9: That audio from Sky News. And one of the Adelaide Crows' biggest names is fighting for life this morning after a horror truck crash in South Australia. Tony Modra has been airlifted to the Flinders Medical Centre after his cattle truck hit a tree near Victor Harbour late yesterday. He played 165 games for the Crows and Frio and was inducted into

0: Adelaide's Hall of Fame in 2015.
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0: In sport, the Socceroos are desperate to continue their winning form at the World Cup. Tomorrow morning, Australia faces host nation the United States. You can catch the game live on SBS from 5am. And over to NRL, the Dragons are looking for just their second win of the season tonight, facing the Knights in Newcastle. But Dean Young's men should take some confidence, having won 18 of the last 24 matches played there since 1999. Knights fullback Kalyn Ponga will sit out the match following Origin, with Fletcher Hunt coming into the side. That's the latest in news and sport.
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1: 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The unfailingly cheerful Adam and Jenny.
3: Top of the morning to you. There's plenty to talk about. The 10K cash track bonus cash track is In Excess's Need You Tonight. Sounds like this. When you hear it in its entirety, call 1-800-018-125 and be a part of that standby list for $10,000 cash. That is thanks to Dutton's Mount Barker and Murray Sales Gas and Welding Supplies at Chris Collins Court, Murray Bridge. Later, we're going to talk to Jackie from Mackie about what's going on around the place. And Fun Fact Friday next. If you've got a fun fact, 0417-063-963. It is Adam and Jenny on 5MU. Thanks to Jackson's 4x4. Oh, what? What's going on?
4: Wait, what?
3: What?

0: There it is, our double chance for the 10K cash track as we head to the phones. 5MU, good morning.
1: Good morning, Adam.
0: Good morning. Who have we got there?
1: Christine from Rockley.
2: Oh, Christine, hello, Christine.
0: From Rockley.
2: How are you?
1: I'm good, thank you.
0: Excellent. $10,000. You're on the standby list for it. We're going to announce it in 10 days' time.
1: Thank you very much.
2: Wonderful. What do you reckon? What would you do, Christine?
1: Probably go on a little holiday.
0: Lovely. That
1: with
0: sounds
1: the hubby.
0: Very nice.
2: Oh, yeah?
0: With the hubby.
2: He might get an invite.
0: I mean, he didn't win the 10 grand, did he? Anyway, Christine, well done. You're on the standby list.
1: Thank you.
0: It is Fun Facts Friday, ladies and gentlemen. It's time for you to have yourself a dive into the fun facts around this wonderful universe of ours. If you would like to be a part of it, 0417 063 963. Jenny Lenman.
2: Adam Conroy.
0: When Toni Collette is such a good actress.
2: Isn't she wonderful?
0: She grew up around in my neck of the woods back in Western Sydney. And when she was a teenager in Western Sydney, she must have known she was going to be an Academy Award considered actress. Because
2: really?
0: Yeah, she faked having appendicitis to get out of going to school.
2: Oh, that is good acting.
0: Happens. She was so good at it that she had her appendix taken out. Can you imagine going, no, actually, I was just lying. I was just, it was infecting.
2: Well, that's investment, isn't it?
0: That's really committing to the bit. So Toni Collette was so good at acting, when she faked appendicitis, they took out her appendix.
2: That's incredible. All right, did you ever hear about this 61-year-old potato farmer in 1983?
0: Mm-hmm.
2: Cliff Young.
0: Didn't hear about it.
2: Who won the...
0: Used to watch him.
2: Oh, yeah?
0: Yeah.
2: This is before my time. Yeah. He won the inaugural Sydney to Melbourne Ultra Marathon and became a national folk hero for his underdog victory.
0: It was the Westfields Ultra Marathon, and it was just the biggest story around that time, because he clobbed along down the road with his gumboots.
2: 875 Ks.
0: Yeah.
2: He was wearing overalls and gumboots.
0: I've driven it and hated it. That drive, you know?
2: A slow, energy-efficient shuffling stride, the young shuffle. While professional athletes stopped to sleep for several hours each night, he just kept shuffling.
0: Yeah.
2: He ended up finishing the race in 5 days, 15 hours and 4 minutes, nearly 10 hours ahead of the second-place runner.
0: Yeah, yeah.
2: And then he was so generous after winning, speaking of $10,000, he gave all of his winnings away to the other competitors.
0: Wow. Yeah, he was a real character, and the interviewer, he was so like, yep. No, I'll just keep running. Yiannis Kouras was the Greek ultramarathoner that he was up against. It was the big, not rivalry really, because it was, you know, just people running, but Yiannis Kouras was this very fit, athletic, actual runner.
2: Wow.
0: And he flogged him. He was 61. Yeah, it was a great story. Really,
2: it
0: is a great story.
2: It must be all the potatoes.
0: Must be all the potatoes.
2: Fueled by potatoes.
0: Carb loading. That's right. Nowadays, he'd have his own TikTok channel flogging potatoes, you know, but back in the day, it's just Cliffy Young. Nev's got one here saying, good morning, Adam and Jenny. Another joke of the day to make you laugh. Shall we do a joke?
2: Lots of extra jokes today.
0: Yeah, sorry about that. My grandpa invited me to visit his bird farm. When I arrived, he advised me to be careful where I leave my headache tablets. He said, the parrots eat them all.
2: Okay. And he's got a little write-up here about Spy versus Spy.
0: Yes.
2: A legendary comic strip created in 1961 for Mad Magazine, famously satirising the Cold War through slapstick rivalry between two identical triangular spies, one dressed in white, the other in black, consistently trying to outwit and trap each other.
0: Mm-hmm.
2: Spy versus Spy, named after the comic strip, and an Aussie rock band, rock band, formed in 81 in Sydney, known for their tackling local and societal issues. The initial lineup, a power trio of guitar, bass and drums, and their early music of indie rock became more straightforward hard rock later on.
0: Mm-hmm.
2: The song Don't Tear It Down from 87, says Nev, lifted from the band's second studio album AO Mod TV Verse. Is that how you say it?
0: Yeah, yeah.
2: Odd name for an album. An abbreviation, he says, for a common censorship classification at the time.
0: The following program is rated adults only and has been modified for television. That's
2: there
0: what that
2: you
0: was.
2: Go. That's
0: there
2: what you that means.
0: Yeah, yeah, yeah.
2: The track inspired by the Department of Main Roads seeking to demolish Spy vs. Spy's Darling Street squat in Glebe, a suburb of Sydney.
0: That's
2: thank
0: right.
2: you, Nev.
0: Indeed, Nev. They did tear it down, even though they were asked not to. Here is Spy v. Spy. And don't tear it down at 8:15. Turn this up. Adam and Jenny on 5MU.

0: Chips tune for us this morning. It's Spivey Spy and Don't Tear It Down. It's 19 past 8. Adam and Jenny, thanks to Jackson's 4x4 on your Friday. And all of us across the state and across the country are shocked by the news overnight of the truck accident at Back Valley. Tony Modra, the Crows and Frio legend and local, was injured in it. He's in a serious condition.
1: Yep.
0: In hospital today.
1: And one of his mates has reached out to us. He's one of our mates too, Boggers, Brian Littley, who used to work here at 5MU. Mm-hmm. He's a neighbour of Tony Modra's and a good friend too, and he's with us on the line. Hi, Brian. Sorry to hear about Tony Modra overnight. It must be a bit distressing for you.
2: Yeah. It's a real shock to, I guess, everyone around the state, but you know, most definitely to the farming communities out here at Back Valley and Waipenga and the likes. Plenty of people cross paths with Tony doing cattle work, and you know, have helped him over the years and played footy with him, obviously. But I do some work for him, or with him, I guess, through Flurio Milk as well. I load his truck every now and again.
0: Right.
2: So, but yeah, look, I'm just saying that you know, he's got thousands and thousands of mates, and that's just here in Victor Harbour, the Flurio Peninsula, like. Well, the whole state and the football world is on edge. There's a lot of really, really good mates of his that are mates of his for many other reasons than his prowess on the footy field. And we're all, you know, I think everyone would be sitting there hoping that he shows that strength that we know he has. He's a really, really tough guy and, yeah, a genuine top bloke. So to him and his family as well, Erica and Luke and Hayley, like, all our thoughts are with them all, so.
0: Yeah. Look, the roads around Back Valley can be a bit treacherous at the best of times. It wasn't a great night last night to be out on the roads.
2: Yeah, no, it wasn't very much. You know, my first knowledge of the crash was I actually got messages while I was at work that it happened on my road, which has been a bit of a mess. It got graded a couple of days ago on the roads are really slippery, and I was out two nights ago putting slippery road signs up, and there'd been an accident just down the road, and there's been a few near misses up here and lots of trees coming down, and that's what it seems to have happened. It looks like a branch may have come down across in the path of Tony, just looking at the photographs of the truck and hearing some of the reports. But I raced home without knowledge of just where it was, being told that it was on my road, and there's no one other than family and friends on my road. It wasn't. It was up across on the hill on Range Road, so a little bit further away from where I am. But certainly family and friends, everyone knows it, everyone up here. And you know, that's the news travels fairly quickly as well. But I'd actually heard it from the editor of the Herald Sun, had got a message to me previous to the news breaking that it was Modra, and sort of asking some questions. So,
1: yep. Now, did you say you're out there, Good Samaritan, as a Good Samaritan, putting out signs? Is that the case?
2: Oh, yeah, it's just that not many people come up our road. So, and it had got really slippery, and I nearly went off, and I got a message to my daughter, who's now driving, to say take it very slowly. But the rain was coming down and things were looking really slippery, and there was no real warning there, although the council trucks were there in the paddock. So I ducked up gave a call to the council and located a sign and managed to get it out there just as the council worker was coming to grab the front end loader so he could go and clean up the other accident just down the road at Immon Valley. So
1: we're all very vulnerable. It serves as a good reminder, and we've got to be careful out there.
2: It's some pretty rough roads. Tony was driving on a sealed road, but you know, the roads around the farming areas, they're doing a lot of work on them at the moment, resealing them and that, but they can get caught out with the weather, which is a bit unfortunate. But just be careful out there, guys. And to the Modra family and friends, and anyone who is a mate of his or so many people can call him a mate because that's just the kind of bloke he is.
0: Too right.
2: We're all batting for you, mate. We're fighting for you. So, yeah, he needs to show us the fight that he's got because he is bloody tough. So,
0: indeed. Brian, thank you for joining us this morning. We appreciate your time and hopefully there'll be some positive news shortly.
2: Absolutely. Thanks, guys.
1: Brian Littling.
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11: Hello, I'm Jenny Lenman. The Premier's led an outpouring of support for Crows icon Tony Modra following a crash in the Fleurieu. The footy star turned dairy farmer was flown to Flinders in a serious condition after his cattle truck crashed in Back Valley last night. Peter Malinowskis has sent his best wishes to the Modra family, calling the man an SA icon and a really good bloke. Meantime, a lucky escape for a truck driver in Nankita. A 42-year-old man from Malang was behind the wheel of a tipper truck on Tuesday when his vehicle left Nankita Road and crashed down an embankment. Police say he wasn't injured in that incident, but he was issued with a caution. Nearly 20,000 more people are expected to call the Murray Bridge District home by 2051, and planning's now ramping up to support that growth. The state government's backed investigations into unlocking up to 4,600 hectares of new employment land. Mayor Wayne Thorley says it'll help the region keep up with rising demand.
12: We know there are large manufacturing businesses and food processors that are looking for new homes because of A1 land values in the metropolitan area have got too dear. The logistics of where they live becomes an impact on things around them.
11: 18 new police officers have graduated from the latest SAPOL course, with half set to begin their careers in country communities. Among the new recruits are officers heading to Murray Bridge as part of a push to strengthen regional policing. The cohort also brings previous experience from industries, including corrections, security, disability support and customer service. And in sport, here's Chris Guscott with a look at what we can expect in Hills footy this weekend.
13: Onkaparinga Valley's impressive start to the Division 1 season in the Hills Footy League will get another audit on Saturday, as second place Harndorf travels to Balhanna. The Dogs have lost just once so far in a huge turnaround of their fortunes over the last few years, and now host the Pies after beating them by 9 goals on the road in round 2. Other matches from the round will see Blackwood and Uraidla Districts face off in a vital matchup for fifth, while Mount Lofty hosts Nam Bremer and Mount Barker takes on Lobethal. Over in the country division, 2 key matches headline the round there, as third place Kersbrook travels to fourth place Meadows and fifth place Bridgewater hosts sixth place Birdwood.
6: Graham Edwards Crash Repairs and Pratt Towing.
7: National News now.
14: Hi there, I'm Jai Moss. There's still no word from the federal government on whether the cut to the fuel excise will be extended. The three-month halving of the excise is set to end on June 30, but Treasurer Jim Chalmers hasn't completely ruled out an extension.
15: We are reviewing that on a week-to-week basis. We have been doing that. Obviously, we'll need to make a decision between now and the end of the month.
14: They're on the ABC. Former Crows and Dockers forward Tony Modra continues to fight for life after suffering critical injuries in a cattle truck crash at Victor Harbour south of Adelaide. The 57-year-old has been airlifted to Adelaide's Flinders Medical Centre. A reprieve for Virgin Australia customers who were issued with travel credits during the COVID times. Those credits were due to expire at the end of the month but can now be used for flights up until May next year. And Burger Chain Grilled is being accused of sexualising women and embarrassing female staff with a suggestive new ad campaign. Features an image of a burger balanced on the back of a woman's bare midriff with the slogan Super Buns to Brag About. Staff want the posters to be torn up and for Grilled to apologise.
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14: Checking sport, the Dockers continue their charge towards a premiership, beating Geelong by just 9 points in Perth. Luke Jackson starring with 3 goals and 28 touches, while Andrew Brayshaw finished with a game high of 35. And in NRL, Game 2 of State of Origin has broken another record, becoming the most watched Origin game in history. More than 4.2 million people tuned in to watch the Maroons level the series at the MCG. Around 1.7 million also streamed The Clash, which had a record crowd of over 91,000. That's the latest in news and sport.
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0: Adam and Jenny on 5MU. That's Vanessa Carlton and 1,000 Miles and making her way downtown, walking fast, faces past, and she's homebound. It's Jackie from Mackie. Hello.
1: Hello.
2: Hello.
1: I thought it was going in a different direction.
0: No.
1: But no.
0: I would walk at 1,000 miles to hear what's happening this weekend.
1: Well, thank you very much.
0: It's not the right song, but no, it's...
1: I gotcha. There's lots happening, as always. The Top of the Town Theatre Group are presenting They Come From Mars, which is a side-splitting comedy.
0: Is that men? Men are from Mars, aren't they?
1: Yeah, women from Venus.
0: Women are from Venus.
1: Yeah, not
2: according
1: like that,
2: to a
1: nice.
2: Book.
0: Not in rhyming slang, but everywhere else. Yeah.
1: That's on tonight at 7:30, tomorrow at 2, 7:30 on Sunday, 2 o'clock as well. That's at Mount Pleasant Hall.
0: Lovely.
1: So check out those session times. It's going to be a bit of fun. Victor Harbour Hockey Club Bingo Night is also on tonight from 6:30. $5 entry. Bar is open for that one. If you're on the South Coast or visiting, you can check out the digital art projection each night from dusk at the Victor Cinema Parade.
0: Lovely.
1: Yeah, it'll be lovely. It celebrates ocean themes, creativity, and
0: that's
1: the magic of the whale season.
0: Yeah.
1: Of Whale Fest, of course, yeah. And the Whale in the Tree documentary is again screening tonight at the Victor Cinema. So that's when a fallen red gum that was found just outside of Narracourt became an art piece and is, made its way down to Middleton. So it's worth checking out. It's a lovely documentary.
2: Oh, and it's about a mum and baby pair.
1: Yeah.
0: Nice.
1: No. What are their names? Is it
2: Buttons
1: and Bobby?
2: Bobby and Buttons.
1: Bobby and Buttons. I don't know which is which, but it sounds cute. There's also a lantern workshop taking place this afternoon from 3 to 4:30 for all things, for all past, present and future families attending Fleurieu Waldorf. Now, the reason that you might want to create your lantern is because the Condilly Lantern Parade is on tomorrow from 4 to 8. So the procession begins at Victor Cinema, then it winds its way through the town, finishing at Warland Reserve for a special community celebration. Whale lanterns reflecting stories of Condilly and the connection between people, place and ocean.
2: Condilly, I think.
1: Condilly?
2: Yeah.
1: Is that the pronunciation?
2: Yeah.
1: Condilly.
2: I think so.
0: Condilly's a rice, wasn't it? No. Different person. Different
2: noodles.
0: Right, yeah. Noodles.
1: You're a funny man. Madam Classic Vehicle Club show and sign day is on tomorrow from 10 till 2 at the Rowing Club. Vintage vehicles, Madam Dragon Boats will be there as well. Madam CFS, you can meet them, and the SA Ambulance Service as well, with a sausage sizzle, coffee van and bar facilities. Mm-hmm. As part of the Winter Whale Fest on the South Coast, the walking tours are on at Encounter Bay again throughout the weekend. You can check out our website for particular times on that. The Angus River Catchment Group are getting together tomorrow to do a barbecue, a bush care and planting in Strathalbyn, and all volunteers are welcome to that. We've got the Victor Harbour Artisan Market on tomorrow. The Ego Farm at Jervois are hosting an open mic, which is Winter by the Fire night, tomorrow night from 6 till 9.
0: Nice.
2: Lovely family that runs that one.
0: Yeah.
1: Your BYO chairs and marshmallows. It's free entry, and they're going to have a sausage sizzle, coffee, hot chocolate. Nothing. Isn't that lovely?
2: Yeah.
1: It feels warm and wintry.
0: I think you signed up to a good night when it's BYO chairs and marshmallows. You go, oh, that's going to be a nice night.
1: Exactly.
0: Yeah.
1: And if you enjoy a sing-along, you can head to the Whale Lounge at the Victor Harbour Visitor Centre from 7:30 tomorrow night. Local songwriters will be there with that show as well. Then just finally on Sunday, we have, if you're looking to get married or know somebody who is, there is Lot 100 is holding a wedding open day from 12 o'clock.
0: Got you.
1: Yeah, so this is, you can look at the space.
0: There's a guy on a corner and he's just looking for a good home.
1: No, and this is not our answer to Tinder either.
0: No.
1: This is if you've already got your partner
2: and you're
1: looking to plan something, they have got an opportunity for you to look at suppliers, for, get ideas on styling and flowers and photography.
0: Wedding expos are huge.
2: Yeah.
1: They are. Weddings are huge.
2: There are, from time to time, I hear in the media about a person, it's usually a woman, who's decided, stuff it, I'm marrying myself.
0: Yeah. Yeah.
2: So you could do that too. You could plan your own ceremony.
1: Right. Would he marry you, Jen?
2: There's no need for that.
0: No.
1: I wouldn't marry me. I'd be the last person I'd pick.
0: I went to a 30th birthday party, which ended up being one of those.
2: Really?
0: A woman marrying herself.
2: That's incredible.
0: Sort of celebrations. And it was... Don't do it. It was a punish. It was
2: a punish?
0: Just
1: weird. Write the vows to yourself?
0: Yeah, she did the whole thing.
1: Oh.
0: I promised to honour myself and cherish.
1: Remember. I mean, it's what we should all be saying to ourselves each and every morning.
0: Yeah, but you don't even invite 70 of your mates around to the Roseworthy Hall, do you? You know what I mean? Anyway.
1: Also, finally, on a different tone and different thing, but if you are thinking of becoming a foster carer.
0: Yes.
1: There is an information session in Murray Bridge from 1 till 2:30 Sunday afternoon. They've got afternoon tea provided. And something that I thought is interesting, you can choose to foster like for a weekend.
2: Right.
1: Or, you know, for a few months. Or, you know, and they will support you every step of the way. That's Lutheran Care. And so that would be worth checking out as well.
2: Thanks, Jackie from Mackie.
0: Yes, indeed. Thank you so much. We'll see you again next time.
1: Thank you. Have a wonderful weekend.
0: It's Adam and Jenny on 5MU.
3: 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Now, this pub needs help, lots of it. Thankfully, loads of amazing people have jumped on board to save this pub. Like the man I'm calling King Richard, the foreman. Legendary sign writer, Cyclone. Looking after flooring, Keegan. 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And what about Dennis Scott, our celebrity TV landscaper? And what does every great Aussie pub need? Live music. What about Shannon Knoll? So much work has already been done, but the clock is ticking. Only 1 week until the grand reopening. See the reno on the Christian O'Connell socials.
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0: It's John Farnham and Two Strong Hearts at 8 to 9. It's Adam and Jenny wrapping things up for your week. But fear not, friends. There's plenty more wonderful radio coming. In fact, the best bits of Adam and Jenny are coming up after the buy, swap and sell tomorrow morning. 10 o'clock, you can tune into us all over again.
1: And we've got too much stuff.
0: Do we?
1: Yeah, we'll have to cut it down.
0: Just
1: cut it down.
0: Just actually filter out the best bits. which is lovely. So that's on from 10 o'clock tomorrow. But between now and then, more music morning, and Chris will be melting some more snowflakes later on this afternoon.
1: Get a bit upset on the text line.
0: They did get a bit upset on the text line. Let's just say that some of them still have their old phone providers and they're still subscribed to Orange. Put it that way.
1: I don't know what that means.
0: I don't know either. Anyway, happy Friday, Adam and Jenny. Bit of fun for Friday.
1: Oh, yeah?
0: Fun fact Friday, in fact. This is from Margot in Victor Harbour, who says alligators can live up to 100 years, which is why there's an increased chance that they will see you later. Have a great weekend, says Margot in Victor Harbour. I'm not sure that's an actual fact or not, but there you go. Thank you for it.
1: I love that.
0: We were also talking about great Australian rock songs from 1988.
1: Yeah.
0: Joe asked the question.
1: In Ask Us Anything.
0: That's right. We had Crowded House. We had the Choir Boys.
1: 1927.
0: A whole bunch. Number ending in 725 says, what about this one from 1988?
1: We won't sing that.
0: Yeah.
1: Audience reaction.
0: The audience reaction.
1: You can sing it at home, though.
0: That's from 1988 as well.
1: Well, I'll have to play that full song on my show if it's not.
0: No way.
1: Unless, how's it looking in the log today?
0: Oh, yeah, I reckon
1: I've got to be careful not to play songs that are already in there.
0: Yeah. Although, you know, members of the Angels live in our region, so the more Angels.
1: Just play that again, multiple times.
0: Yeah, yeah, again and again. they can, you know, put them through college. It'd be great.
1: Nice.
0: Very well done. Monday. We'll spin the mystery game wheel.
1: That'll be good.
0: Another 10K.
1: Unless it's not.
0: Another 10K cash track.
1: Yep.
0: And maybe for the first time in a couple of weeks, Madame Forgerie will join us. She's been off.
1: Can't she just look into her crystal ball?
0: Well, no, I think she booked holidays.
1: Okay, fair enough.
0: I think she went over to try and find maybe a new paramour from the World Cup. I think she's very keen on the lads from the Democratic Republic of Congo.
1: Oh, interesting.
0: Yeah. So
1: we may or may not hear from her.
0: Yeah, that's
1: I hope
0: true.
1: We hear from her.
0: Yeah.
1: You know,
0: it'll be good.
1: Bit of sass, bit of comedy.
0: Yeah. Insight into how to live your next 7 days of your life. I mean, she's helping. It's community service that she provides. Tuesday, not to get too far ahead of ourselves, but you get to meet Adam and Jenny at Murray Bridge Meats.
1: Oh, yes, we've got an outside broadcast.
0: That's right, 97 Adelaide Road, Murray Bridge South, celebrating 2 years at their venue. They're locals supporting locals with affordable quality meat. And speaking of affordable quality meat, Adam and Jenny will be there from 10 Tuesday. You can check them out on Facebook.
1: It's a meat market.
0: It is.
1: I'm taken.
0: You are.
1: But that is not on the breakfast show.
0: But you are... Right, no, that's right. You are, I was going to say you are much chop, but that's not how that
1: I don't know.
0: Works. It was the worst joke I've told.
1: I've told
0: that's
1: some.
0: Also, that's,
1: told
0: also a, that's also a, yeah.
1: We'll carry on. We'll carry on like pork chops.
0: We will carry on like pork chops.
1: Which is one of my favourite expressions ever.
0: Indeed.
1: And that's from 10 till 12 on Tuesday.
0: Yes.
1: So it'll be a double dose of Adam and Jenny that day.
0: Yeah. In fact, we may even call it Jenny and Adam after 10 o'clock. That's how
1: that's
0: double dose.
1: That's very generous of you.
0: Isn't it? I'm a giver. Anyway, we've got jokes.
1: Yeah. More than one this time to make up for yesterday.
0: A humble apology for missing the jokes of the day yesterday. We've been rightly told off, and I understand why. A grasshopper goes into the bar, says D. This is lots of D jokes today. The barman says to him, you know, there's a cocktail named after you. And the grasshopper replies, there's a cocktail named Steve.
1: Yeah. That's cute. I really like that one. Here's another.
0: Yeah.
1: What does Lionel Richie wear after a day at work?
0: A Commodore uniform?
1: All nylon. All nylon.
0: Oh, no. Nylon. Why should you never brush your teeth with your left hand?
1: Oh, I don't know.
0: Because it works better with a toothbrush.
1: Oh, okay.
0: Yeah.
1: And what kind of tree fits in your hand?
0: What kind of tree fits in your hand, Jenny?
1: A palm tree.
0: There you go. Sometimes sort of. Missing the jokes isn't a bad thing. You know what I mean? You know what I mean? Anyway. Folks, have a lovely Friday. Enjoy Jenny Lenman's trip back to our bicentennial year and enjoy the rock tunes.
1: My saunter.
0: Yes, you will be sauntering. It's World Saunter Day. Get a saunter in, guys. Do it. And we'll catch you with the best bits Saturday and back here bright and shiny on Monday. Bye.

0: Dad.
1: It's hard not to be angry when you break your favorite thing. It's tough when you spill stuff too. For those times when it feels like everything's going wrong, feels like it's just raining on you. Yeah. Well, here's what you

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4: Hello, I'm Jenny Lenman. Pros legend Tony Modra is in a serious condition at Flinders Hospital after a truck crash overnight. It's understood the footy star turned dairy farmer was on Range Road at Back Valley when his cattle truck crashed. Police say a tree branch may have also pierced the window of the truck cabin. The cause of the crash is being investigated. Former teammate, now Freo coach, Justin Longmuir says he's praying for the best.
5: Hopefully he can pull through. I'm thinking of him. We're all thinking of him and his family. And yeah, thoughts are with him.
4: Land surrounding the Thomas Food site at Palamanas is among key areas being considered for expansion in Murray Bridge. The plan could see up to 4,600 hectares of employment land unlocked to support growing industry demand. Council's keen to build on existing infrastructure and boost local job opportunities. Police will be back on Murray Mallee roads this weekend targeting drink and drug driving. Last weekend, a 32-year-old Murray Bridge woman was reported after police allegedly found drug paraphernalia and cannabis during a stop on the Princes Highway. In a separate incident, a 25-year-old man was fined after returning a low-range positive alcohol breath test on Swanport Road. And in sport, here's Chris Gusker with a look at what we can expect in Murraylands footy this weekend.
6: Jervois and Coorong Cats meet tomorrow in a blockbuster for round 10 of the River Murray Footy League, with both sides looking to seize control at the pointy end of the table. The Cats lost top spot last week after a loss to Imperial, leaving the Bloods to move into first on percentage. However, the Cats will draw confidence from a 9-point win over the Bloods in round 1 this season. Elsewhere, Imperial host Mallee Districts at Johnston Park, Rambler faces Manham, and Southern Mallee takes on Maipalonga.
2: 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Visit lutherancare.org.au. National news now.
7: Hi there, I'm Jai Moss. Virgin Australia has extended the expiry date for $93 million worth of travel credits that were issued during the COVID era. They were due to expire at the end of this month. They can now be used for flights up until the end of May next year. Former Crows and Dockers forward Tony Modra continues to fight for life after suffering critical injuries in a cattle truck crash at Victor Harbour south of Adelaide. Ron Isco from the AFL Fans Association says there was no bigger name in the 90s.
8: Whether you were an Adelaide fan or a Fremantle fan that he played for, you still had a lot of respect for what he did. He brought a lot of fans jumping to their feet with his marks and his goals. So we just wish he gets through this.
7: And mining magnate Gina Rinehart has suggested Queensland should offer its islands to US trillionaire Elon Musk. Speaking at an event in Townsville, Australia's richest woman claimed we should give islands to Musk for his SpaceX program at no cost. She also called for the manufacturing of Israeli war drones in Queensland.
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7: In sport, the Socceroos are desperate to continue their winning form at the World Cup. Tomorrow morning, Australia faces host nation, the United States. Former Socceroo Craig Foster's told Nine he doesn't think the Aussies have ever wanted to win a match as much as this one.
9: You heard from Kai Truan, the player. I think he's right. He said the motivation for this is intense. All of Australia is here and we are desperate to win against the USA. I can tell you that for sure.
7: And in NRL, the Dragons are looking for just their second win of the season tonight, facing the Knights in Newcastle. That's the latest in news and sport.
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